0: third base line. Here's the set and the pitch. That's a strike on the outside corner to Brian Fuentes. And the count is even, one ball and one strike on Fuentes. Brian this season, 7 home runs, hit one Monday night against Sioux Falls. He still has one waiting for him when the Redhawks resume their game with the Winnipeg Goldeyes. Redhawks have games on September 1st. They will start with an 11-1 lead on Winnipeg. That'll be in the fourth inning. Then they'll play a 7-inning game after that. Fuentes sends a liner to straightaway center field right at Austin Davis. Davis makes the catch, and there's one away here in the Redhawks' second. That'll bring up Aiden Byrne. Now, Chris Coase talked about in the pre. Burnsy hit the ball well yesterday. He had a sack bunt. Not a lot to show. Drove a couple of balls, barreled up the middle. Problem was, the ex's second baseman had him in perfect position. He did get a base knock to right field last night, opposite field. Juan Fernandez, the runner at first. Here's another bounding ball up the middle. That one scooped up by the shortstop, Van de Break, and he turns it into a double play. Again, positioning well. Van de Break shimmies over, makes the play, tosses on to 1B, and the Redhawks are out here in the second. No runs, no hits, no errors, no one left on base. After an inning and a half, it's Fargo Moorhead nothing, Sioux City nothing. This is Redhawks baseball.
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0: Parker Harm heading into his second inning of work here today at Lewis and Clark Park. Man, if someone could just take a picture of me and Dan Vaughn right now, we're doing a... and Eric, yeah. It'll be probably Vasquez, Alberto Osuna, and Deshaun Knowles heading to the plate here in the bottom of two. Sioux City managed by Steve Montgomery. Bobby Post, his right-hand man. They have been a combination platter. A lot of wins. Those two have put together here. And of course, trying to get in. Trying to get into that postseason. Many would say that, we talked about this, Sioux City gets in, it'd be a dangerous team. They pitches away from Parker Harm. Just because they can apply pressure. We see some of the resilience last night, went down 9-2. Actually, twice in the game last night, either had the tying run of the plate or on deck. In yesterday's game, Harm slings a pitch just a bit outside. 2 balls, no strikes on Braulio Vasquez. Vasquez was at the plate when Henry George was caught stealing. Now the pitch. That's a swing and a foul tip. Kansas City is out to a 1-0 lead on Lincoln in the top of the third inning of their game. Chicago and Gary scoreless going to the bottom of two. Harm just misses away. Yeah, Parker has fallen behind a number of the batters he's faced early on. Now the difference, being able to come back and get the outs. And the pitch is high. He walked him until now. a leadoff walk to Braulio Vasquez. Saw the leadoff band aboard for the Sioux City Explorers. And to the plate, Alberto Osuna. .295 hitter in the season, 86 hits for Alberto. And then those power numbers, 20 doubles, 16 homers. Harm misses high for a ball. Again, Parker, first pitched on a day's rest. The Red Hawks, they're trying to do this and kind of mix and match until they get their off day on Monday. There's a little wraparound slider for a strike. As Chris Coe says, once we get to Monday, then we can, like, reset here. But until Monday comes, you've got to find ways to piggyback guys, find ways to, like tonight, use an opener. Swing and a miss. Arm delivers the goods. 1-2 the count on Alberto Osuna. Ball and two strikes. Danny Vaughn. Feverishly trying to get that video on that side. There's a throw to first. Who said technology was easy in this day and age? Scoreless, bottom of two. One on, nobody out for the X's. And the pitch home. Backdoor slider got him, struck him out. And Parker Harm, going from the outside in, his first strike out of the game. That'll bring up Deshaun Knowles, switch hitter. Plenty of sunshine today here in Greater Siouxland. And right now, that shade forming around the plate, sunshine strips on the infield. Had some clouds in the area. Had a little rain in the area this morning. The pitch to Knowles is a strike. Padilla left. Thomas in center, Kroon in right. And the step throw over to first. Back on the sack is Vasquez. Braulio leadoff walk. Maybe the first time we've had this outfield arrangement tonight, I believe, with Eric Felia coming back from Mexico. The Red Hawks again without Jose Sermo tonight. And the pitch. Check swing. Did he go? No, says Jeff Head. One ball, one strike, and Deshaun Knowles. I will tell you this, Jose Sermo was in the manager's office with Chris Coast, and Sermo came in. Runner takes off, backdoor slider pulled, fouled the third baseline. So Vasquez will retreat back to first. And the count to 1-2 and Deshaun Knowles. So that is another good sign with Jose Sermo. Now, a player will tell you that because, again, you know, he's sitting on 28 homers. He's one away from the franchise record. You know, four away from tying a league record. Obviously wants to help the team win. He's a major factor. He leads the league in RBI, second home runs, up there in batting average. Of course, Jose. It says, I'm 100%, I'm good. I think Chris Coust will, not to put words into Chris's mouth, but off today, and I wonder if he'll give him tomorrow as well. Swing and a miss, and Parker Harm, good movement. Gets it past the bat of Deshaun Knowles. Back-to-back strikeouts for the Mandan kid. And there are two outs here in the bottom of two in a scoreless game. That brings up Jackson Vandebrink. Trip Clark at 1B. We'll see if Vasquez tries to get into scoring position. You know, obviously the Davises, the Vuletiches, the Georges. You know, Vasquez can take a bag too. Harm delivers the goods. On the inner half for a strike. Kroon in a step in right field. Getting slight breeze blowing in tonight from center at the ballpark. Arm trying to get two innings under his belt tonight as the opener snaps a throw off to first, and Vasquez jumps back in the bag. Kyle Krieger now is up. Not throwing, but up. Just stretching the arms a little bit. We will see Krieger tonight. Just a matter of it'll be the third or the fourth. Vasquez takes off. The pitch is high. Throw down to second is also high. The tag applied, but under the tag is Ronnie Vasquez. And Juan, a good toss. The toss sailed a tad high. If that's lower to second, probably got Vasquez. A Red Hawks catcher Tripp Clark threw out two base runners yesterday. One of them, Austin Davis. He's only been thrown out five times this entire season. So the X's with a man in scoring position in the pitch home is a breaking pitch swung on and missed by Van de Break. Ask Chris Coast, is it a pitch count? Is it a situation? Is it just flat innings? How long you go with Parker Harm? And Chris says it's a feel thing. You know, he's going well. We're going to keep him in. Vasquez trying to take third. Van de Break sends a fly ball behind short. Aiden Byrne calling for it in shallow left field. He'll make the catch, and that's out number three. And for Parker Harm, two solid innings here tonight in Sioux City. No runs, no hits, no errors. One left. We go to the top of the third. It's Fargo-Moore hit nothing, Sioux City nothing. This is Red Hawks baseball.
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0: Top of inning number three, Peniel Otaño entering his third inning of work. Couple strikeouts, couple walks here tonight. Red Hawks will send the top of the order to the plate. Jesus Lujano, Eric Felia, and Tripp Clark. .635 scheduled start time tomorrow night. And if you're looking for a fun way to recognize your child's youth or a baseball or softball team, you can do it at a Red Hawks game, being the Culver's Red Hawks youth team. 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And call the Red Hawks ticket office at 701-235-6161. Lujano takes a strike. As I mentioned, for Jesus, you know, good OBP. He's a tough man to put away in strikeout. However, the X's have done that three times the last two nights. Ohano swings and flies one to center. Davis makes the catch. And one away here in the top of the third inning. Brings up Eric Felia.
18: Left fielder number five, Eric
0: Felia. College nights, Wednesday nights at Newman Outdoor Field. Well, those coming up, present that valid college ID and receive a first base bleacher ticket. There's a strike for just $6. That was a good time at the ballpark. And the Red Hawks team store got all your needs, hoodies, and gift ideas and novelties and T-shirts and polos and wood chippers apparel. 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We're online at fmredhawks.shop. Ball to strike to Eric. The pitch, whacked foul. 1-2 the count. Felia yesterday, homer double singled in his first three at-bats. He walked and flew out twice. So 3 for 5 in the game. Watches the pitch sail inside. 2-2 the count. On Felia. Red Hawks returning home after the off day Monday, Tuesday against Sioux Falls. The pitch is low and tight. As good of eye as there is, his plate presence, Chris Coast, just a coaster likened him to an Arise type batter. He's tough to put away. Otano's payoff pitch, and he held up. No, he did not, says third base umpire Mike Victor. It is a strikeout for Peniel Otano. His third strikeout of the game. Now that's a good pitch. Tight in on that back shoe, that tight slide piece. And Eric unable to hold up. That'll bring up Tripp Clark, who singled to left his first at bat. Two outs, scoreless game. We're in the top of three. The pitch, that's a strike. Outfield straight away against Tripp Clark. Yeah, Clark could spray a field. The pitch is high inside. Right-handed batting Clark can catch for him. Red Hawks have him at first base tonight. Seeing Clark in the DH role. Well, as hot as he's going, yeah, you need that bat in the lineup. Takes low, ball two. 2-0 the count on the Red Hawks' Tripp Clark. Again, came in batting 351. Right there at the near the top. Clark sends a bounding ball to third. Scooped up on a hop by Denton. Throws on to first for out number three. And the Hawks go down in order here in the top of the third inning. We played 2.5 tonight. And our score after 2.5, Argamore had nothing. Sioux City nothing. 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
0: Parker Harm answers the bell here in inning number 3. Kyle Krieger is up throwing. And for the Red Hawks, again, can they get 3 out of Parker Harm in the opener tonight? That would be the key. That would be how Chris Coast hoped for, designed for, and Harm's been good. 2 strikeouts, a walk, a hit batsman, no runs, and he is yet to yield a hit. Now, he has hit a man and walked a man, as I mentioned, but a couple of strikeouts facing number 8-9-1 here in the bottom of 3. Jimenez and Denton in the top of the order, and Austin Davis. Wilfredo, much like a Jose Sermo, just one of those guys. Everybody gets along with, a pro's pro, if you will. right-handed batting catcher, barrel-chested

to strike out Deshaun Knowles and induce a flyout to end the inning from Jackson Vanderbreg. So he's been getting outs. 2-1 pitch, nice pitch at the knees. Strike two. 2-2 the count on Wilfredo Jimenez. Deep breath in the pitch. Backdoor slider swinging a miss. He struck him out. And Parker Harb, his third strikeout of the game. We are scoreless here in the bottom of two. Hey, Danny, I'm going to grab a Pepsi. Do we have a Pepsi tonight? Hi, my man Dan. Dan Bond. Mr. Versatile tonight. He is. I've got more cork here than you. I got to take a photo of this. This got to be a record for the most cables trying to. It's not for a lack of effort for you folks locking in on AA Baseball TV. Got the audio, which is good. And on the fan, we're clean to go there. 1-0 pitch, good pitch. Strike is in there to Zane Denton. 1-1 the count. In 1996, the only thing that mattered is do we have a dial tone? Here's the 1-1. Backdoor slide piece. Boy, Harmer's throwing that well tonight. It's getting a little freeze motion. Hitters certainly aren't. That's not the ones they're locking in trying to get for a hit, but it's the one that Harmer's throwing for a consistent strike. Now he's up 1-2 with one out here in the third. The 1-2 pitch comes back with it, induces a pop-out. Foul territory, first base, dugout side, and into the dugout. Bounces and a clean catch in the crowd. Now Tripp Clark and Juan Fernandez, the first baseman and catcher respectively, both trying to get over there. But it's a little deep over the railing to make a grab. So new life for Zane Denton. Hitting at a 245 pace and a swing and a miss. Parker Harm again comes back with that nasty slide piece. Four strikeouts and... Well, if you're Chris Coast, as he said, he doesn't have a finite set. There's not really a leash on Parker Harm tonight. Yet even though Kyle Krieger had been up getting loose, he is now sat down in the bullpen. Two outs, and here's Austin Davis. Harm delivers a strike. Boy, every team should be as fortunate to have a Parker Harm in their club. You know, he can come in. He's durable, number one. Could probably call on him every day. Could come in and try and save a game. He could come in and wear a game for several innings. Obviously, tonight used as an opener. Parker's 5-2 on the year. He does have one save. Davis looks at a fastball away. Throws with good velocity, but it's that Marty McFly ball, I like to say, that hovercraft. And tonight it's been more of the sharp sliders. Takes a deep breath in the pitch. Davis takes high, 2-1. We all know, you walk Austin, well, normally you'd be putting a guy on second. But Harmon lefty, he's already picked off one, and Davis was actually thrown out last night by Tripp Clark. So maybe not as guaranteed, but it's as close to it. Davis swings and fouls. Had a Rovello tire foul ball. Those Rovello tires. 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Scoreless, bottom three. 2-2 pitch. Hit sharply into left field. A base hit by Austin Davis. Came back with that slider. Got a little too much of the plate. And Austin Davis able to drive a base hit past the diving outstretched mitt of Brian Fuentes. Now this is what Sioux City likes. Get Davis on, and now Abel definitely trying to get into scoring position. Now Kyle Krieger is back up in the bullpen. Robbie Lopez, the bullpen coach, grabs his mitt, puts his helmet on, and going to start taking some tosses from Kyle Krieger. Zach Buljic grounded out to short, his first at bat. Harm slide step. And disengagement number one to first.

0: funny thing, when the Red Hawks caught George off the bag, Harmon already thrown over there twice. It was his third disengagement, and he chose correctly, did Parker Harm, because George was taking off. Davis does not run. Vuletic takes the strike. Geary South Shore with a 1-0 lead on Chicago in the fourth inning today. Kansas City has opened up a 4-0 lead on Lincoln at home. Sioux Falls in the third, leading Winnipeg 3-1, trying to even up that series. Again, they throw to first, second disengagement, and Davis is back. Cleburne, who won that completion of the suspended game from last night in 11 innings today, gutting down a dog count at the plate on a would-be sack fly to tie the game. The pitch, just a bit high, and the count is even. One ball and one strike on Vuletic. Cleburne, in game two of that series, has a 2-1 lead on Lake Country. Milwaukee leading Kane County 1-0 in the fourth. Those are your score updates from around the American Association. Big win for the Twins today. They pull off a sweep of Atlanta. Cody Clemens, Brooks Lee, each with some big hits. We are scoreless here. As much as these seasons winding down, they're just key divisional games. You know, Sioux City has Winnipeg coming into town here this weekend. Ball and a strike, and a pitch is away. Now they've got Davis caught between first and second. Is he going to get back to first? He will. How about that? Literally caught between first and second. Forced the Red Hawks to throw it somewhere. So Juan Fernandez, well, wisely you throw it to the base in front and work him back to the previous base. But the minute Fernandez threw it to second, it was a skip toss to Tucapita Marcano. And then Davis so fast, he just bolted back to first. That's how fast Austin Davis is. You literally could have him caught dead. He's Benny the Jet Rodriguez. Between first and second. And then he just comfortable in his own skin and speed. That, yeah, all right, now I'll just dive back into first. 99% of other players are probably picked off right there, but not Austin Davis. Remember, Parker Harms already had two disengagements. Davis does not take off, and a swing and a miss, strike two. Good little breaking pitch there for Parker Harm to Zach Vuletic. Harmsy, 2 2/3 today as the opener. Again, for the time being, has held Sioux City off the board. My guess is Davis is going to fly here soon. He does not take off. The batter Vuletic fouls one back. X is in those black tops, those sharp black tops, white bottoms, with the red trimmed lettering across the chest, on the sleeves. Clark holding on with Davis. There he goes. The pitch, a swing and a miss. He struck him out. Got a foul tip, but a strikeout nonetheless. And Parker Harm, two check tags, strikes out the side here in the third. And Parker Harm with five strikeouts and three innings of work, and the X's are done. We played three today, losing Clark Park. Our score, Red Hawks nothing, Sioux City nothing. This is Red Hawks baseball.
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0: Top of the fourth inning here at Lucy Clark Park. Scoreless baseball and a good ball game tonight. Parker Harm goes three innings. We'll see if he comes out for the fourth or if it will be Kyle Krieger. But we'll have to wait until the bottom of this inning. The Red Hawks here in the top of the fourth inning will send to the plate Dylan Thomas, Matt Kroon, and Tucapita Marcano. Lepeniel Otaño. Red Hawks had a couple of hits and three men on in the first inning, but Otaño able to get a big strikeout of Tuca. The Red Hawks had their leadoff man aboard in the second, but that was erased on a double play ball eventually. So we'll see if Dylan Thomas can get the Red Hawks going. Those tuning in tonight on the Fan or perhaps AA Baseball TV, right now audio only. The gang certainly working to get the video up. There's a strike to Dylan Thomas. We'll get your Mount Rushmore top four. The pitch, swing and a miss. Good pull of the string by Otaño. Tonight's plain and simple. We're having, it's a Wednesday, so we do this on hump days. We just combo. We have battles. And the fastball away. And since Parker Harm got the start tonight, we're doing PH versus HP tonight. Your top four PHs versus your top four HP. Who wins and who are your top four? There's ball high and away. PH versus HP. No Googling. 80 people out of 100 at the mall would have to recognize that name. No fictional characters. No actors, you know, characters' names, you know what I'm saying? Thomas takes low and a good at bat here. Now the count is full. PH versus HP. You fill your top four PHs, your top four HPs. And our producer, Dallas, will correct it all. And a pitch inside. Dylan Thomas draws a free pass. Otaño got a little cute there. And Dylan Thomas, he kind of let him off the hook. He got out in front and now DT. A leadoff walk. Thomas, one of the walks leaders in the American Association. He's up there in the top two. Batter is Matt Kroon. And we'll leave that PH versus HP wide open. Kroon sends a bounding ball to short. Might be a double play. To second for one. Oh, the ball thrown to first is nearly thrown into the stands. It'll be just the old fielder's choice. 6-4 in the putout. Had that ball hit a man in a blue shirt behind the screen, Kroon would have been awarded second, and there would have been an error assessed. But the ball stopped on that fence line. Steve Montgomery coming out to probably argue that maybe Dylan Thomas didn't get down and allow his second baseman, Vuletic, to have a clean throw. Doing third base umpire Mike Fichter out there and the conversation short from Steve Montgomery. PH versus HP. Ooh, Paul Harvey, one of your PHs. That's a good one. Well, that's a great start for the PH. Philip Hoffman. Runner takes off, does Kroon, throw is inside, throw to second is in time, an out call is made. Well, Kroon got a jump, but a better throw by Jimenez as he put it right on the screws. Philip Hoffman, middle name Seymour, the late Philip Seymour Hoffman, that's a PH. We got Paul Harvey and a... There's another one for Philip Seymour Hoffman. Two outs, here's Tucapita Marcano, and he sends a ball to the alley in left center field. That's going to drop in, possibly for extra bases. Marcano rounding first, he's digging for second, and he'll make it. Little pop-up slide, a two-out double for Tucapita Marcano, the Red Hawks' third hit of the game.
5: Mm-hmm.
0: Darius, good to have you tuning in tonight. He says, Jack, my PHs, I'll go with the Philip Seymour Hoffman, Paris Hilton, Paul Hogan, and Penny Hardaway. That's a four-pack. Be going up against an HP. But the batter here, Juan Fernandez, scoreless in the top of the fourth inning. And a good eye as Jimmy watches it sail away. Patricia Heaton, yes, was on Everybody Loves Raymond. Patty Hearst, made the news. The pitch is a ground ball towards the middle, but once again, the X's playing the Red Hawks in great defensive position. Vuletic playing behind the bag at second. He'll make the toss to first, and that is all for the Hawks. The Red Hawks, no runs, one hit, and leave a runner. We go to the bottom of the fourth inning. Still Fargo-Moorhead nothing, Sioux City nothing. This is Red Hawks baseball.
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0: We go to the bottom of the fourth inning here, and the night is done for Parker Harm, and a good start, or open, if you will, for Parker Harm. Three innings, a hit, four strikeouts, one walk, and well done, Parker Harm. Kyle Krieger is on for Fargo-Moorhead, so the right-hander Krieger, Marlins product on for the Hawks. Krieger will face Henry George, Mario Vasquez, and Alberto Osuna. We're rebooting a little bit of our, those of you tuning in on the AA Baseball site, we're doing a massive overhaul update, but good old steady radio locked in for you folks. That's the way we like it. Here's Henry George, hit by a pitch in his first plate appearance, and he swings and sends a ground ball to the right side, fielded by Clark, flips it to Krieger, touches the bag, nicely done. The old PFPs, as pitcher fielding that time. Krieger in one pitch, retires George, 3-1 on the putout. Percy Harvin is a good PH. Am I under the assumption tonight, because it's hump day, we're doing our verses on a hump day. Sometimes we do it on Sundays, but so to honor Parker Harm, we're doing PHs versus HPs. Right now, the PHs are winning the Mount Rushmore battle as Krieger delivers a strike to Braulio Vasquez. In fact, someone better start making some HPs. Or PH going to run away tonight. There's a breaking pitch. Well, here comes some. Hunter Pence. Harry Potter, we can't accept. It's a fictitious, it's a movie character. It's a good one. I mean, I'm sure there is a Harry Potter. A breaking pitch away. A couple of balls and a strike on Vasquez. He's walked, stolen a base, was left stranded in the second. We're scoreless in the bottom of the fourth. Good pitch. Krieger spins that one in. Now you mentioned maybe HP is a tough one. Paris Hilton firmly getting a lot of votes. Krieger just misses away. 3-2 the count on Braulio Vasquez. Well, Vasquez has just been a hit machine this season in the American Association. 105 of those this season as he fouls one back. Helen. Yeah, maybe the HP is tough tonight. 3-2 the count remain. The pitch is a ground ball, two hopper to short, played there by Aiden Byrne. Quick toss across to Clark, and Kyle Krueger has come in. Induced a couple of ground ball outs, two away. That'll bring up Alberto Osuna. Gary Southshore leading Chicago 3-0. Again, they're on the outside looking in, and it's a tough spot to be because unlike Sioux City, who's just 2.5 out of that fourth and final playoff spot, Gary's got a little deeper climb. Swing and a miss on Osuna. Yeah, Gary in fifth place in the East. The wind the pitch, fouled back. Cleburne with 39 wins now under their belt. Cleburne 39 and 43 on the season. Gary 33 and 48. 1-2 pitch, Krueger. Sends it a little bit high. Now, the plan today, as Chris Coase told us in the pregame, I can get Parker Harm for three. I would love that. And bring in Kyle and see how far he can go. Induce the tapper back to the mound. It's past Krueger. This is going to be an infield hit. Just a slowly hit ball. And once it trickled past Kyle, it just was going to be impossible. That and almost rested on the grass beyond the mound. So, an infield hit for Alberto Osuna. Deshaun Knowles, he'll swing around, bat left-handed. The pitch, and Knowles bunts it foul. Oh, yeah, of course an HP. And of course, the news at 36 years old of Hayden Panettiere. Such a good child star, and even in, as she moved along in life, good actress. And Nashville, Bring It On movies, and more. The 0-1 pitch, and Knowles sends a ball to left field, slicing down and caught by Felea. Eric Felea perfectly placed in left field, able to track that down, and there is out number three, and down go the X's here in the fourth. No runs, one hit, no Red Hawks errors, one runner left on base after four complete. Red Hawks nothing, Sioux City nothing. This is Red Hawks baseball.
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0: We're working our way through this one. Got a dandy tonight. Red Hawks took game one last night, 9-6. They have a scoreless game here going as Peniel Otaño entering his fifth inning of work. He'll be facing numbers 8, 9, and 1, Fuentes Byrne. Fuentes, Byrne, and Lujano.
9: Third baseman number 20, Brian Fuentes, leading off for the Red Hawks.
0: The pitch is a little bit high. And ball two. And a strike is in there. Couple of balls, couple of strikes now. A strike two into Fuentes. Game yesterday in long one. A lot of activity. Fuentes swings and fouls away. Yeah, my HP, Eric Peterson coming up with a good one today. Hunter Pinky would be a terrific HP. Here's a line drive hit near the right field and caught. Backpedaling Deshaun Knowles. Fuentes put some wood on it. Hunter Pinky is a terrific answer there. Yes, I like that. Brings up Aiden Byrne. We're expecting Matt Walker to go tomorrow night. Burnsy tanks low for a ball. The left-hander Matt Walker going. Nate Mertens is scheduled to start for the X's tomorrow night. 1-0 the count, the pitch. Byrne sends a ball. It is in towards left field, backhanded by the shortstop Vandenbroek. But that'll be a deep infield single for Aiden Byrne. And the Red Hawks have went out here in the top of the fifth inning in a scoreless game. Now they go to the top of the order in Jesus Lujano. I got another PH coming in from Harmon Stevens, who says, put me down for peaches and herb. Nope. That's wrong on two levels. But thanks for the effort. First pitch strike to Lujano, and now Jesus fouls one off his leg. Yeah, Jesus, he's taking a little bit of a beating in the last couple of weeks at right knee that he's jammed in right field, catching or attempting to catch balls. He's fouled balls off his shin and that ball in the front. DHing in today's game, so he's got the night off from the field. And he fouls one here. Patrick Henry. So I'm assuming the PH is... tonight might be the winner. Scoreless. The pitch. Swing and a miss as Jesus went down to try to get it. And a strikeout for Otaño. That's out number two. Fourth strikeout of the game for Peniel Otaño. And that'll bring up Eric Filia. So Filia, single, double, homer last night. He's 1-for-2 tonight. The pitch is in the dirt and skips to the backstop, and on to second base goes to Byrne. Byrne heads on 90 feet. The Red Hawks have a runner in scoring position. A few times tonight they've had a runner in scoring position. They left three on base in the first. Got a runner to second last inning in the fourth. Filia, base hit, could give the Red Hawks a run as Otano not giving anything out over the plate to Eric. And ball two, two balls and no strikes with Tripp Clark on deck. This combination platter for the Red Hawks, minus Sermo in the lineup, and now they're just going to put Eric on. That's pretty good respect there for Filia and face the right-handed batting Tripp Clark. Filia has just kind of had his way. Now, he did strike out against Otano, good pitch in the third, but right now Steve Montgomery playing the odds here. Righty against righty. He'll take that matchup as opposed to righty against the lefty, Eric Filia. So Tripp Clark, who's 1-for-2 tonight, a chance to drive it a run, and Otano delivers the goods. First pitch strike is in there. The set and the pitch. Strike two. Anthony's on the outside corner. Just like that, Otano. Oh, and 2 the count on Tripp Clark. The set and the pitch in the dirt. Jimenez makes the stop. No runs, 4 hits for the Red Hawks. No runs, 2 hits for Sioux City. The pitch on the way. Good eye. Clark watches it. Cut away. 2-2 the count. Dylan Thomas would be next. George in left. Davis in center. Knowles in right. Denton and Vandebrink on the left side. Vuletic and Osuna on the right side. Jimenez behind the plate. The 2-2 pitch is in the dirt. Nice block by Wilfredo. And the count runs full at 3 balls and 2 strikes. Three and two the count. Did Dan Vaughn just fix the video? Dan Vaughn, take a bow. The mayor of Sioux City. Payoff pitch is high. And the bases are loaded. Dan Vaughn, where the DV stands for You Betcha. How as I say that, everybody's crossing their fingers that the AA stream stays. A little meeting on the mound. We'll take a peek. Nobody up in the bullpen for Sioux City. Good walk taken. Clark was down 2 strikes. And now you got Dylan Thomas. So Thomas steps to the dish. Patrick Harrington. And we had a couple of Patrick Harrington. Here's Dylan Thomas. Bases full of Red Hawks, and a swing and a miss, and Otano again comes in the hands on DT. Just takes one here, Dylan. And he 0-1. That's it off. Oh, strike called. Oh, and 2 the count on Dylan Thomas. The 0-2 pitch inside, and that nearly hit him. In fact, it hit somebody. I heard something get hit. I think it hit Dylan Thomas. It did. A bases-loaded hit batsman is going to score a run. Coming in from third is Aiden Byrne, and the Red Hawks will take a 1-0 lead. 0-2 pitch came in. You could hear it from the press box, a clip, and then it went off Thomas and then hit Jimenez, the catcher. Tough way to get an RBI, but the Red Hawks certainly will take that. And the Red Hawks score first here tonight on a bases-loaded hit batsman. Now, what about Matt Kroon as he takes low for a ball? Well, the top of the fifth inning. Otaño's pitch. Kroon takes outside, ball two. 1-0 Fargo-Moorhead. For Thomas, his 72nd run batted in, and also bring out Bobby Post. From Sioux City. So Bobby Post coming out to chat with Peña Otaño. Now he had thrown two pitches into Dylan. I'm getting confirmation from Tioga to Thompson to Texas tonight that stream seems to be working, so we'll get Dan Vaughn's Venmo number and you can all feed him dollars tonight. 2-0 the count to Kroon, and there's a strike, and Maddie taking all the way. All right, the Red Hawks been due for a little knock here. Maybe something in the alley. Kroon sends a ball to right center field. That is near the alley, and it is tracked down and caught. Deshaun Knowles made the catch. What a play by Knowles. He takes away at least two runs, if not three. Matt Kroon sending that ball to right center field, and Deshaun Knowles, a dead sprint, tracks it down, and man alive, for the time being, circled that catch here in the fifth inning. Hawks get a run on one hit and leave three. We go to the bottom of five. Fargo-Moorhead 1, Sioux City nothing. This is Red Hawks baseball.
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0: We go to the bottom of the fifth inning, and right now, Sioux City's Deshaun Knowles is the reason this game is not 4-0 going into the bottom of the fifth inning, because he just took away two bags from Matt Kroon, and with the runners taken off on contact. Well, but the Red Hawks do get a run on a bases-loaded hit batsman. And here in the bottom of the fifth inning, it'll be Jackson Vanderbrink, Wilfredo Jimenez, and Zane Denton against Kyle Krieger. Krieger's pitch is a strike. Dallas Corral producing our game today. From the set, the pitch, a bit outside. These two will wrap up the series tomorrow night. Then it is on to Lincoln, Nebraska. Pitch on the way. Dances outside. Little spinner, two balls and a strike. Parker Harm got the open tonight for the Red Hawks. Went three innings. One hit, no runs, four strikeouts, a walk. Harm was great. Krieger came in, had a relatively pretty clean inning fourth, but now he's falling behind 3-1 on Vandenbroek. Don't mind the Sioux City Lincoln trip because the drive between towns, their strike two isn't, in fact, it might be the shortest for the Red Hawks ever, like through the seasons, the Sioux City to Lincoln. So Lincoln just a couple hours down the road. Now, of course, the drive back is not short. Payoff pitch, fouled back. And about four and change to Sioux City. Roughly about 6.5, 7 total to Lincoln, so only a couple hours tomorrow night. So it should get into the Graduate Hotel in downtown Lincoln around 1 in the morning or so, and then up for a Friday weekend series. Airs ball 4. Leadoff walk to Vandenbroek. Krieger just let him off the hook, trying to nibble away. So for Sioux City, the second time in the game they've had their leadoff man aboard. Here's Wilfredo Jimenez. Now Jimenez struck out against Parker Harm, his first at bat tonight. The pitch is a breaking pitch away, ball one. Jimenez either taking that or actually was going to lay down a bunt. We'll see if he does. The pitch, and again he squares, but again Krieger misses outside. So Kyle, the X's are giving an out up here on a sacrifice, but he hasn't been able to come in with a strike. So Kyle needs to take a little deep breath here and just start attacking the zone. Hawks just took a lead, 1-0. The pitch, that's attacking the zone. The strike is in there. We'll see again if the X's go back to squaring around for Zane Denton, who's on deck. He does square early. The pitch is popped up and caught by Tripp Clark. So Kyle Krieger comes back, induces a pop out and a bunt from Jimenez. I'm going to put that down P3. One out. Zane Denton, the batter. Left-handed Benning, Zane Denton, toss to first. Don't you love it when you open up your game bag and there's chocolate? Or is that just me? A set by Kyle Krieger for the bottom of the fifth inning. Runner in first and not running. Pitch, swing and a foul back by Denton. I still have Canadian chocolate left from the Winnipeg trip. When was that? Several weeks ago. That's lasted. Of course, I emptied an entire store out. One strike on Zane Denton. Time run at first. The pitch fouled straight back again. So here we go. We talk about Kyle Krieger just attacking. Yeah, he's attacking that zone now. Top of the order, Austin Davis, the speedy Austin Davis on deck. Well, those Lincoln Salt Dogs, again, James Frisbee got them playing some pretty good ball as of late. They have come from down a couple to up 3 on Kansas City tonight. So Lincoln in the fifth inning with a 7-4 lead on the Kansas City Monarchs. Meanwhile, Sioux Falls leads Winnipeg 6-3. Now, Kansas City and Winnipeg are the two teams ahead of Fargo-Moorhead in the West Division. Two strikes, pitch, back door. Juan Fernandez kind of jumped out of his squat to catch that. I think he thought Vandenberg might be running. In doing so, may have shielded the umpire from a potential strike three. And Juan looked right back at Alex Perry, as if to say that was a pretty good pitch. Here's the set again. Not running, and a swing and a miss. Krieger came back off speed and gets a big strikeout of Zane Denton. Boy, Kyle Krieger. Well done. Huge Kyle Krieger fan. If you ever get to know Kyle Krieger, just an honest guy, just tremendous parents. Grandma, I'm sure, is tuning in today in Tennessee. Forget the town. Is she in Knoxville? I'll have to double-check that. Auntie D tuning in from Tennessee perhaps tonight. Here's Austin Davis. And Davis sends a ball. This is trouble. Down the right field line. This is a foul ball. Just foul. So Jeff Head ruling now. The crowd thinks it's an RBI double, but Jeff Head ruled it a foul ball, so they're going to boo here in a second. Nobody looked at the umpire. They're looking at the ball. So if they would have looked at Jeff Head right away, they would have known that that ball is fouled. One foul by Mutch. And but Jeff Head, the crew chief, veteran official, he was walking behind first, and he saw it first and foremost, as did Matt Kroon, the right fielder. In case he needed help, Matt Kroon said, yeah, that's foul. So good call. Just a long strike. Matt Kroon still had to play it because he can't see what the first base umpire is ruling then, even though he pointed foul, and Krieger throws a little bit low to Davis. So he still had to go after that ball. I love Matty was running and it dropped. And Matt, as he's sprinting, is pointing foul as he's going to get it as well, just in case that's not what the call was, but that's indeed what the call was. So can Krieger come back? He throws over to first. Vandenberg is back. Red Hawks lead 1-0. Bottom of the fifth inning. And the Hawks, best case scenario, and get a win here tonight. You get a Sioux Falls win over Winnipeg, get a Lincoln went over Kansas City. Runner at first jumps off, and then Krieger steps off. Running four hits for Fargo-Moorhead. No runs, two hits for the X's. Set by Kyle. Long pause and the pitch. Good pitch in there. Strike two. Bent that one over. Krieger really good at keeping runners on and throwing two bases. In Lincoln, Nebraska, he picked off simultaneous runners, one at second, one at first. Bing, bang. That ended an inning. Krieger does a lot of things well, but that's part of his makeup. The pitch home is hit in the air pretty well to right field, but right at Matt Kroon. And Kroon drifts back to make the catch. And that's all for Sioux City here in the fifth. No runs, no hits, no errors. They leave a runner. We're through five tonight from Lewis and Clark Park. It's Fargo-Moorhead 1, Sioux City nothing. This is Red Hawks baseball.
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0: Kia Fargo called to the pen here tonight. Anderson Vito is on for the X's. The 6-3 Anderson Vito on the mound. So the night is done for Peniel Otaño. Otaño goes 5 innings tonight. 1 run, 4 hits. He had struck out 3, walked 5, hit a batter, and then hit batsman is the difference in the game. That was on an 0-2 pitch with the bases loaded to Dylan Thomas. Tucapita Marcano leads things off for Fargo Moorhead here in the top of the sixth. So it'll be Marcano, Fernandez, and Fuentes. Anderson Bido, B-I-D-O. That fans got a great game plan for the tail end of summer, even into the fall. Got a lot of place to catch an event around North Dakota, explore the outdoors. Make memories. Your next adventure is waiting at HelloND.com. First offering Hideaway to Tucapita. And the pitch, that's a strike. Newman Outdoor Field is the place. The Red Hawks with 10 games in 9 days when they return home on this road trip. Swing and a miss. A little backdoor action right there. The Fidium Business Family Fair Tuesday when the Sioux Falls Canaries come to town. North Dakota Air National Guard College Night, Wednesday, August 26th. A week from tonight. 1-2 pitch is hit in the air, foul up the third baseline. 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A bucket hat giveaway by Edith Sanford Breast Center. And a jersey auction August 27th, very special night. And then that weekend of the 28th, 29th, 30th, that is the big fan appreciation. The pitch, Tuca slams one into left field, a base hit opposite field by Tucapita Marcano. And he's got his second hit of the game. Now the big leaguer, Tucapita Marcano, gets on. The Red Hawks have had their leadoff man aboard 3 times tonight in 3 innings. Batter here is Juan Fernandez. Hawks lead 1-0, top of the 6th. Friday night, August 28th. Les Schwab is letting it all. I mean, that's a fireworks Friday. There's a pitch low. Plus, Les Schwab Tire Centers giving away $100,000 in gift certificates that night. That is a toward service. Here's a pitch low at Les Schwab Tire Center. Think about that. $25 shots at a time. That is a good night. Plus, you got a chance that Friday night to win a 4-night cruise for a couple of people. It'd be games to go with the bouncy house there. 2-0 pitch inside, ball 3-1. And that's just the Friday. Saturday, and part of that fan appreciation weekend, the 29th, all tickets just $10. And that's another Wood Chippers night presented by Explore Minnesota. 3-0 pitch, a strike. Not to mention, on that Saturday the 29th, you'll receive a free 12-ounce soft drink or draft beer with your ticket purchase. A 3-1 pitch, swing and a miss. Beto gets one past the bat of Juan Fernandez. And the first 1,000 fans Saturday the 29th get a Red Hawks souvenir ice scraper. I was thinking about sending that to my family in Texas. Payoff pitch is a bounder back to the mound. Might be a double play. Beto throws the ball into center field on around second, and Marcano heading to third, and he'll slide into third safely. So it'll be the fielder's choice for Juan Fernandez. And then you see sometimes pitchers trying to step and throw and not throw it away. And what essence happens is you kind of step in softly and throw a little softer. And, now the Fargo-Moorhead Redhawks with runners at first and third. Nobody out, and the batter, Brian Fuentes. Now, you know, Chris Coast loves the safety squeeze, but he also loves the way Fuentes can swing a bat, and he wraps a ball foul up the third base line. Sunday the 30th, again, continuing Fan Appreciation Weekend. 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Game time is 1 o'clock. Get there early for a stocking cap. Thinking about sending mine to my family in Texas. I get it, Jack. It doesn't rain or doesn't snow. Well, it does snow in some parts. But come on out. Ice cream sandwich is just $1. There's a bowl down and away on that Sunday. But that souvenir ice scraper, I've seen that on Saturday, and then the stocking caps on Sunday. And then September 1st, Gold Eyes come to town. The pitch, runner going. Fuentes sends a fly ball in the air to center. This is going to get deep enough to get a run. In fact, nearly got it over the head of Austin Davis. He makes the catch, jogging in from third is Tucapita Marcano. Sack fly for Fuentes, and it's 2-0 Fargo-Moorhead. Well, had Juan Fernandez maybe rethought had that ball was going to go that far, he might have been able to tag from first to second. And here is Aiden Byrd. Well, Fuentes is 36 run batted in. On the sack fly. Byrne takes up and in. 8-1-for-2 in the game. Now, September 1st is when the Redhawks will resume the game that was suspended from a couple months ago. They have an 11-1 lead in the fourth inning on Winnipeg. Swing and a miss to the breaking pitch. And then the Redhawks will play a seven-inning game following that on September 1st. That's NDSU night. Beto, the pitch, is in there, right down the middle, strike two. Top of the sixth inning. Redhawks leading 2-0. Big error this inning that put Marcano to third base. So Aiden Byrne, trying to stay alive here in this at bat as Anderson Beto delivers low and away. September 2nd, Axis Clinical's College Night. Our final college night of the season. They'll bring the whole dorm over and take in the Redhawks in Winnipeg. 2-2 pitch is driven foul. And Matt Buss, Redhawks card set game, September 3rd. That's a Thursday night. First 1,000 fans receive a Redhawks team card set, thanks to Matt Buss. So many games, so many promotions, so much fun. Of course, the Redhawks are fighting to get into that postseason. Byrne again swings and fouls. A Ravello Tire foul ball. Ravello Tire's available. Oh, hold on. The 923's coming in, or the 823. There it is. It's passed. 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Couple of balls, couple of strikes. Fernandez, a runner at first, Beto to Byrne, and again, got a piece of it. Is staying in that at-bat, Aiden Byrne, stay in that at-bat. Redhawks three games behind Kansas City in the Western Division. The pitch, high, good eye, and Aiden Byrne have a nice quality at-bat right here. We'll keep our eye on Juan Fernandez. Will he take off to avoid a potential double play ball? We'll see. Kansas City and Lincoln just flip-flopping. Fernandez doesn't run, and Byrne sends a solid hit into left field. Boy, great swing. Got his hands through, and he pulls a base knock into left field. Redhawks' second hit of the inning. And we'll see if the X's, who've had a little activity brewing in that bullpen, batter is Jesus Lujano. The back-and-forth game going on at Legends Field in Kansas tonight. Kansas City jumped out. to a 4-0 lead. Lincoln scored 7 runs in the fourth inning to lead 7-4. And now Kansas City.

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2: Controversy in the name game from Sioux City's Press Box. Pete Hernandez is another PH to close out the win tonight for the PH. You know him better as the young Elvis impersonator in the Nick Cage movie, Bruno Mars. How about that? Rob Hughes, really good right-hander. We saw Rob in Fargo, and he was devastating. He was tough to square up, and Rob Hughes on to kind of slow down the Red Hawks here in the top of the sixth. So Hughes is on. Good Vila facing top of the order, Jesus Lujano. So Hughes with two on, he inherits from the set. Night starting to fall here in Sioux City. And Lujano, who has struck out twice, he's 0 for 3 today. And Lujano's been really the mark of consistency for the Red Hawks. So when Jesus, who is 1 for 6 last night with two strikeouts, he did double. And here he sends a ground ball, could be double played. A second for one, relay to first, twin killing. Boy, and the X's have just found a way to get Lujano in this series. So 4-6-3, twin killing. Hughes comes in, does his job. The Red Hawks will have to settle for one run on two hits. There was one error and one runner left. We go to the bottom of the sixth inning. New score, Fargo-Moorhead 2, Sioux City nothing. This is Red Hawks baseball.
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the bottom of the sixth inning tonight. Dallas Correll producing our broadcast, our game tonight at 740 The Fan. All right, thanks to Eric here, Eric Larson, who's in charge of video production, and Dan Vaughn. Dan has been a champion tonight for us. For those of you that are that watch the game on AA Baseball TV to the radio sound, that we plug the radio audio into that. That's how we get you the

0: the game where your visual part of it, Zach Vuletich leading off, and that part just wasn't taken tonight. Vuletich swings and fouls off. Krieger came out of the fourth, and I took a picture of the cords. This looked like, remember that scene in Christmas Vacation when Ellen went to the garage and Clark had all those things plugged into one power strip? That's kind of the scene it looked like here for a while, but whatever it was, it worked. Liner, off of Krieger. Backhanded by Tuca. Pita Marcano throws the first, and it takes Clark off the bag. The Red Hawks nearly pulling off some magic here in the bottom of the sixth inning. It'll be an infield hit for Zach Vuletich. But that was a liner back to the mound. It picked off Kyle Krieger, and thank goodness Kyle's all right. It slowed the ball up just a tish, but it still had a little action on it going up the middle. And Tuca Pita Marcano backhanded it behind second, did the old jump throw to first, and nearly got Vuletich. So here's Henry George, and a pitch away, ball up. So the X's, and the one thing about Sioux City, they will find a way late in games to make noise, and they do it like this. Now you got a guy who can steal a base that's on. Krieger's pitch is a strike. It's one of those teams, you don't say it about many of the teams, it's one of those teams where a majority of their guys, when they get on first, you immediately think, okay, when are they taking off? Because Davis, Vuletich, George, Vasquez, Vandekamp, there's a throw to first. And we live in a world now where you only get three disengagements, three throws to a bag. Makes it a little tougher on the defense. Kyle, runner does not go. Pitch hit foul. 2-0 Fargo-Moorhead. Red Hawks with two runs on six hits, no errors. At Sioux City, no runs, three hits, one error. Again, Parker Harm. Three innings tonight, one hit, four strikeouts and a walk. It was used as an opener tonight. And then Krieger has come on and done just fine. But a leadoff single here in the bottom of the sixth inning. The 1-2 pitch is low. Aiden Byrne and Tuca Pita Marcano up the middle. They're looking at each other, what they'll do when ball comes to them. I love the communication between this Red Hawks team. Again, Krieger throws to first. That's disengagement number two. And now Vuletich, who's sitting on 47 stolen bases. That would be enough most years to maybe lead the league. But his teammate, Austin Davis, has 64 stolen bases. Kroon, maybe a step in and right. Thomas is shifting to left center, the opposite way, and the batter. The pitch is knuckled foul on the swing. 2-2 the count on Henry George. Sioux Falls Canaries at the stadium tonight have a 6-3 lead on Winnipeg. Again, Sioux City, 2.5 games behind Sioux Falls for that fourth and final playoff spot in the Western Division. And now you're just talking about a number of series remaining. Fargo-Moorhead will wrap up this series tomorrow night, then head to Lincoln. The check of the runner in the pitch. High. Fargo-Moorhead will host Milwaukee, or Sioux Falls, Milwaukee, and Winnipeg, and then finish the road in Milwaukee for four. Runner takes off, pitches, a swing and a foul tip. Vuletich will head on back to first. Red Hawks runs have scored tonight on a bases-loaded hit batsman and a sack fly. That's how the runs have been scored tonight. They've seen some pretty good pitching and pretty good defense. Vuletich, a former Red Hawk. He was a Red Hawk for a split second several years ago in camp. Ended up here in Sioux City. And he's been a fixture in his X's lineup. Will he take off again? Two strikes on the batter, Henry George. Takes off, pitch again, fouled away. Henry George probably asking the home plate umpire Alex Perry, was that a potential strike? Did I swing at one there, or was that going to be ball four? No activity in the Red Hawks bullpen again. Kyle Krieger has assumed the pitcher of record to be his game. Left fielder Eric Felia has come in a step and playing George the opposite way. Pitch is in on the ground to second. The only play for Marcano will be to go to first as Vuletic was in motion. So the Red Hawks, and that's fine. They trade that base for an out. And here is Braulio Vasquez. Got a little meeting on the mound. Juan Fernandez to Capina Marcano. We talked about the communication. This Red Hawks team got a group, a clubhouse that gets along pretty well. Vuletic doing some gardening out there at second. They wouldn't put it past Zach Vuletic to try to take third if he can get it. He knows if he can get to third and have a man at third base with less than 2 outs in a 2-0 game, down by two. I don't think Kyle Krieger, that maybe been part of that conversation too. You know, sometimes pickoff plays at second are triggered by the catcher throwing the sign out. Vasquez sends a hot smash to third, played by Brian Fuentes, who'll toss it across to Clark. There's out number two. Nice play. Way to stay down, Fuentes. Boy, Vasquez, that had some top spin on it. And the batter now, Alberto Osuna. Matt Walker, the start tomorrow night, the left-hander for Fargo-Moorhead. And Nathan Mertens, big right-hander. Rookie right-hander pitching for the X's. Red Hawks bullpen kind of quiet right now. Got Mason Pelio holding a chair. That's it. Osuna tries to pull off on a breaking pitch and fouls it away. The strange thing in baseball, I mentioned the Gary. Scored 25 runs last night in their win. And Milwaukee Brewers put up 22 on Seattle. I have to really do some research. The last time, again, two very separate leagues, obviously, Major League Baseball and Independent American Association. The 0-1 pitcher ball, the 1-1 pitch is in the dirt. Nice pick by Fernandez. Two balls and a strike on Alberto Osuna. He's 1-for-2 in the game. Red Hawks putting up a run in the fifth inning and a bases-loaded hit batsman. Scored a run on the top of this inning and a sacrifice fly. Leading 2-0 with 2 outs. Sioux City with the man at second. The pitch just a bit down and away. Now you got Deshaun Knowles as a switch hitter on deck. I'm sure it's happened where teams have scored on the same day over 20 runs in Major League Baseball. It didn't happen yesterday, and there's ball four. So Krieger walks Osuna. Part of that, just by judging where he was throwing at, it was going to be, you either chase it or I'm going to walk you. But now you got to face Deshaun Knowles. And, boy, the Red Hawks were here in Sioux City, they couldn't get Knowles out. At one time, he was hitting, I think, like 650 for the series, maybe even close to 7. He just had that kind of series against Fargo-Moorhead. So the tying run is on board for Sioux City here in the bottom half of the sixth inning. Tucapita Marcano taking some time to tie his cleats, shoelaces. He's good at second. Dylan Thomas in center field shifts a little bit. Knowles batting left-handed, and Thomas playing him maybe a step or two to pull. Felea not too deep in left, and Kroon straight away in right field. Infield back also playing nose to pull a bit. And Krieger misses away, ball one. Kyle Krieger leans in. His third inning of work in relief. The right-hander's pitch. And this one, a violent wild pitch in front of the plate. Blocked by Fernandez, and had this been a deeper room in the backstop, that's one that might have scored a run from second base. Instead, it hits the netting over by the Red Hawks dugout. And now a base hit ties the game. So this is Kyle's first big leverage-slash-pressure situation. He was able to, after a leadoff walk in the fifth, pitch around that. Leadoff single here in the sixth, but he's also got a free pass, and now the pitch to Knowles. And he got him to pop it up. Is it playable? Fernandez giving chase. No, that'll be into the crowd down below us. Mm. 2-1 the count. Now the Hawks got out of it last inning. Austin Davis nearly doubled in a run down the right field line, but the ball was just wide of the outfield chalk. And now the single by Vuletich. George grounds out. Vasquez grounds out. Walk to Osuna. Wild pitch puts two runners in scoring position. There's a ball high and away, and now we're getting a little bit of activity standing up in the bullpen for Fargo Moorhead. Jackson Vandebrink on deck. 3-1 to count. First base open. We'll see what Krieger comes with. 3-1 pitch. A swing and a miss and a breaking pitch. Now, Vandebrink, I guess if you're trying to choose if you want Knowles or Vandebrink, maybe righty versus righty would be a better situation than the guy on deck. But can Krieger get Deshaun Knowles? 3-2 the count, payoff pitch, and that's a wild pitch, and that might get a run in, and it will. Wild pitch scores a run. Sioux City's on the board, trailing it 2-1. Tying run moves to third. Orlando Rodriguez out to talk to Kyle. Yeah, he wasn't going to throw Knowles a strike, but he had put two wild pitches pretty hard into that earth. Those are tough ones to block. And that was the point. First base was open, so again, he wasn't just going to groove one in there to Deshaun Knowles. But the same token, yeah, there was no chance for Fernandez to block that. So for Kyle, he's got to settle down, get this third out, keep this lead intact. Well, the three combined runs tonight. One scored on a bases loaded hit batsman, one a sag fly, and now one on a wild pitch. Again for Kyle. Come and get Vandebrink. He walked him last inning. Vandebrink popped out to short in his first at bat. The pitch, ball one, high. John Beamer, I'd imagine, would be available tonight. Mason Pelio would be available tonight. Coaster has a few guys to go to. But would really love to stick with Kyle here. The right-hander's pitch, strike called. Top of the zone on the outer half. My man, Brennan. My colleague says, love the research. Here's the set and the 1-1 pitch. Strike two called as he dances one on the outside corner. Brennan messages me, says, no frivolous research project I don't love. July 17th, the Red Hawks beat Chicago 20-11, and the Nationals beat the A's 23-4. Where do you get this information? That's just, what is Brennan? What are you, with the CIA? Well done. It's happened. One and two to count in Jackson Vanderbreak. Tying run at third for Sioux City here in the bottom of the sixth. Runner takes off to second. Stolen base for Deshaun Knowles. And the pitch is away. Two and two to count. Mason Pelio getting loose in the Red Hawks bullpen. So Kyle Krieger, it'll be his game to win. The Red Hawks maintain a lead, but now that's in jeopardy here in the bottom of the sixth inning. And with that stolen base, the out in the infield is going to have to go to first. The 2-2 doesn't chase that tight breaking pitch away. Wilfredo Jimenez waits on deck. Sioux City has stranded three runners on base through five innings. Here they are in the sixth. Hawks clinging to a one-run lead in the bottom of the sixth inning. Krieger the set and the payoff pitch. Swing and a miss. This time he got him to chase it. And finally, Kyle Krieger able to get that pitch he likes chased, and Vanderbreek couldn't hold up. A strikeout for Krieger. Sioux City settles for one run on one hit. They strand two. We go to the top of the seventh. Fargo-Moorhead hit two. Sioux City one. This is Red Hawks baseball.
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0: Well, we go to the top of the seventh inning at Newman Outdoor Field. Top of inning number seven, Rob Hughes, the right-hander, stays on for Sioux City. And he'll be facing Eric Felia, Tripp Clark, and Dylan Thomas. The X's have creeped into just a one-run deficit. Rob Hughes hides that ball so well in his back hip, and then boom, explodes to the plate. That fastball, 90 and change. See, the Red Hawks can't make a little noise here. Felia goes down to get one, sends the ball to second, played there by Vuletic. Easy out. 4-3 in the putout. And Eric tonight has been in base a couple of times. Here's Tripp Clark. Now, Clark 1-for-2 today. Every at bat, well, of course it matters. He's trying to help his team win. But he's chasing a battle title as well. Takes a strike. Right-hander Rob Hughes. The pitch. Clark popped it up. Right side. First baseman Alberto Osuna in foul ground. Makes the catch by his ear. And there is out number two. Two up and two down for the Red Hawks. Yeah, Dom Johnson of Lake Country batting 363. Josh Mears of Lake Country hitting at a 352 pace. And then Tripp came in batting 351. He's 1-for-3 tonight. Imagine going 1-for-3 and your average takes a little dip. Here's Dylan Thomas. Right-hander Rob Hughes, I mentioned a good one, blows a strike in there in the inside corner. Gary South Shore, 5-1 lead on Chicago tonight. Thomas takes time. Put up 25 runs last night. Those fighting isoms. Kansas City and Sioux City, they've had a back-and-forth couple of innings today. 1-1 pitch, swing, and a miss, strike two. But Kansas City now with a four-run lead, 11-7 over Lincoln in the seventh inning. Sioux Falls takes a 7-3 lead into the bottom of the seventh inning at Sioux Falls Stadium. And the 1-2 inside. Lake Country, 6-5 lead on Cleburne in the top of the seventh. And Milwaukee and Kane County tied at 2 in the eighth tonight. Those are some scores around the league. Couple balls, couple of strikes, and Thomas. Swing and a miss, and Rob Hughes. Boy, bit that big arm out, and he fires one past Dillon. That's all for the Red Hawks here in the top of the seventh inning. Into the seventh inning stretch presented by Dairy Queen. After 6.5 innings, it's Fargo Moorhead 2, Sioux City 1. This is Red Hawks baseball.
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0: Got a good one tonight. Good to have you with us on our flagship radio home of AM 740, The Fan. Our brand manager, Derek Hansen. He's been busy in the Twin Cities at Minnesota Vikings camp and Braves and Twins baseball this week. Our chief engineer, Al Murray, Dallas Corral, our producer of Red Hawks baseball, Sidney Wiseman. Up again that vein at Newman Outdoor Field. And first pitch, base hit, Wilfredo Jimenez. Tying run on the base. Here in the bottom of the seventh inning for Sioux City. Well, is it manufacture time now for the X's? The Red Hawks used a left-hander as the opener today. I'm just looking ahead here. If Denton bunts and puts Jimenez into scoring position, couple things. Would Steve Montgomery grab a pinch runner for Jimenez, number one? Would the Red Hawks then go to the bullpen? You know, their lefty, other lefties, you know, Walker, Chalice, well, Wicklander, starters, and now the X's are making a pinch run change right now. So Jimenez coming out, and the guy that's pinch running is coming all the way in from the bullpen. So is that Dylan Tatum? That makes sense. He's the other catcher, so he was out warming up pitchers. So Dylan Tatum now coming into pinch run. And they wait for him to get to second. And maybe the logic is there that if Denton lays a bunt down, Jimenez, who doesn't maybe run as well or as fast as the other guys, could be thrown out at second. So this little piece of chestnut checkers here in the bottom of the seventh. The ball fouled away, and the inability to get one down earlier. Jimenez tried to bunt a runner over in the fifth and popped the bunt up. So Kyle Krieger on here in the bottom of seven, getting Red Hawks with Mason Pelio active. Beamer, I'd imagine, be available tonight. Tying run at first. Fuentes in at third, Denton squares and lays down a perfect bunt back to the mound. The only play to go to first, and Marcano over to cover the bag, 1-4 in the putout. So perfectly executed sacrifice bunt, tying run in scoring position for Sioux City. And top of the order, Austin Davis. Davis is just a good ball, confident guy. I like Davis. He holds himself well. He's just a confident ball player. Obviously, he is. When you look at, if you had a study of the, or a vote on the most impactful players in the American Association this season, Davis takes up an in ball one. Impactful. Just all around impactful. And Davis, from what he does defensively in center, makes an impact. And there, of course, are analytics that break all this down, you know, weighted numbers and war and all of that. Then at the plate, Davis sends a ground ball to third. Fuentes got a hurry, scoops it, and quickly tosses to Clark for out number two. And on to third goes the tying run now, Dylan Tatum, but there are two men out. And now if you can get past Zach Buljic, you can keep a lead. But Chris Coase coming out. Kyle Krieger wants a new ball. Is Coaster staying with Krieger? Does he go to the bullpen? Again, Sioux City with a tying run for the second straight inning, 90 feet from home. Entire meeting on the mound for all the Red Hawks infielders. Pelio would be good to go in the bullpen for Fargo-Moorhead. That meeting is over, and Krieger stays on. Zach Vuletic singled off Kyle last inning. He's 1-for-3 in the game. Thomas straightaway in center. Falea in left. Kroon in right. Infield back with two outs. Vuletic, remember the 100-hit club already this year. Got 101 hits now in the season. So a base hit ties it here in the bottom of the seventh. First pitch, and it's dumped into right field. Coming on is Kroon, and the Kroon dog makes the catch. And there is out number three. Manny took one step back, recovered, came in, and sealed it nicely. No runs, one hit, one left. We go to the top of the eighth. It is Fargo Moorhead 2, Sioux City 1. This is Red Hawks Baseball.
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0: 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Our Kia Fargo called to the bullpen. Calvin Caceres. Hard-throwing right-hander, experienced right-hander. And Mongo, Steve Montgomery's got some good arms that he can call upon late in games, and Caceres, another one of those. A lot of velo, much like Rob Hughes, we've seen these two guys, and then Trey Morrell. If it's those three at the end, they're really tough to put runs against, as they should be. They're big arms in the back of that bullpen. And you got a Hughes and Caceres, and of course Morrell would be the closer if Sioux City were to take a lead. And sometimes they use him late to keep a game tied. Breaking pitch in there for a strike to Kroon. Matt Kroon leading things off. He's lined out, reached center fielder's choice, and walked today. He's set by Caceres in the pitch. Good eye. As that slides away. From extra innings to everyday errands, Kia of Fargo has the vehicles built for both. Now Kroon trying to get on. See if the Red Hawks can add some runs here late in this one tonight. High, ball three. The 3-1 to Matt Kroon. Sioux City pitchers, well, the starter, Daniel Otaño, walked five, but the bullpen has done a good job of not giving up free passes tonight. Kroon swings and lofts one in the air high to right field. Deshaun Knowles measuring it up and makes the catch. Rob number one. Celebrate your child's birthday with a Red Hawks game in the Sandy's Donuts Birthday Zone. Birthday parties available for 10-plus people and include game tickets, a ballpark meal, Red Hawks hats, souvenir programs, scoreboard recognition, and delicious Sandy's Donuts. Here's Tucapita Marcano. He's got a couple of hits for the Red Hawks tonight. A double, a single. He struck out. He scored a run. Hawks lead 2-1, batting with one out in the eighth. Caceres delivers just a bit away. Get your group together. Come out to Newman Outdoor Field. Again, got a big 10 games in 9 days, a homestand when the Red Hawks return next Tuesday night. But you got those groups. Marcano fouls. Call 235-6161. Ask about the UND party deck, the UND deck, located down the first base side or the surfside patio down the third base side. The bump and dates or the thriving field level lounge is always a fun, casual area. So Marcano against Caceres. Swing and a miss. Like Calvin Caceres. Now these arms, when they are commanding, the difference between control and command. We've seen the Red Hawks face Sioux City where the control wasn't there, but wild in the strike zone at times. Yeah, Caceres is in that zone, and he can mix it around in it. There's a well-struck ball in the air to right field. Off the bat of Marcano, it is turning around, caught by Knowles. Turned to shot around on the warning track in right field, and Deshaun Knowles yet again, another great catch by the right fielder. Marcano got great wood on that ball to right. Last night, that ball's out of here. Tonight, not so much. And Knowles, Deshaun Knowles, who in the top of the fifth inning, with the bases loaded and two outs, Matt Kroon sent a ball to right center that Knowles sprinted, reached, and caught. And here's a ball down the left field line and foul off the bat of Juan Fernandez. So Knowles caught that ball to right center. Right now, that's a massive catch. And then Marcano, boy, gave that ball a jump. Kind of a long, looping, well-struck ball to right field. Looked like it was going to clear Knowles. And he was able to spin in invertedly and make the catch. Caceres' pitch bends in for a strike to Fernandez. 0-2 the count on Chimmy. Ball tonight, flying, yes, but mentioned today, you've got a breeze. The flag's pretty limp now, but whatever wind there was blowing in tonight. 0-2 the count, the pitch. And a swing and a miss. He got her to chase it. Boy, Caceres so strong. Those big arms at the end of the bullpen for Sioux City are good. Hawks go down 1-2-3 in the top of the eighth. And after 7.5 innings of baseball, Fargo Moore hit 2, Sioux City 1. This is Red Hawks baseball.
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0: Jack Michaels with you. Dallas Corral producing our broadcasts. And Kyle Krieger enters, stays in. He'll start the eighth inning facing George Vasquez and Osuna. The Red Hawks had Pelio up, and also John Beamer is kind of up. But I believe Pelio would be the next man called upon. We'll see. So Krieger facing George. Henry George today has been hit by a pitch. He's grounded out twice. Now get ahead and get outs. That is the mantra for the Red Hawks here in the A-Train Morrell, the closer for Sioux City, getting loose. I mentioned they sometimes will use that closer to keep a game where it's at. Right now the Red Hawks at a 2-1 lead. Krieger delivers a strike into Henry George. Pitch on the way. He is grounded to the right side. Fielded there by Tuca Pita Marcano. Throws on to Tripp Clark. And a good out pitch there for Kyle Krieger. One away. That'll bring up Braulio Vasquez. Now, Krieger loved his poise tonight. And a lot of pitchers could have maybe bundled or buckled a little bit in the sixth inning when the heat was on. He had a couple of wild pitches in it. He won that scored a run. But good for Kyle. He bounced right back. In fact, even yielding a leadoff single in last inning. There's a spinning pitch away, ball one. Yeah, trying to stay off that fat part of the plate, certainly, and make those right-handed batters, quote, walk the dog. You know, swing, chase one away. Here's a ground ball hit towards the middle, backhanded by Marcano, and a quick toss to Clark, and a big stretch by Tripp Clark. Play by the big leaguer Tuca Pita Marcano, and Tripp Clark able to stretch it out. There's two outs, and Kyle Krieger, big two outs here in the bottom of the eighth. It brings up Alberto Osuna. There's a guy that played for Imperial Valley College back in the day. They used to do the splits at first base on those big stretches. Tripp Clark, so versatile. You know, you can't look past. I mean, and Marcano's had a nice day defensively. Burnsy's always on. At Fuentes guarding that line at third here, playing no doubles late in the game. Osuna swings through the pitch. 1-1 the count. I was reading an article on how nobody really talks about first basemen in that vein. Here's a pitch high, 2-1. But, you know, stretches and picks at first and, you know, flipping balls. We've seen Jose Sermo make some tremendous plays at 1B. Couple of balls and a strike on Alberto Osuna. There's strike two, and Kyle Krieger. Boy, he's found a second wind here in the eighth inning. Hawks with a 2-1 lead, trying to take the first two games of this series. Time for their third straight win. Set by the right-hander, and the pitch is belted foul out of play. Now the pitch, and that's again in front of the plate. And Kyle today, that put-away pitch, that slide piece away, not as much command on that. Obviously, he doesn't want to leave that over the plate, so it's not a terrible pitch. The problem is, there's just not much depth, and it's not getting a lot of swings and chases. Now, Vandenbroek did in the sixth. Can he get Osuna to do that here in the eighth? The payoff pitch is hit in the air fairly well to left center field. Back is Dylan Thomas, and he makes the catch on the warning track in left center field. Just a long fly ball out off the bat of Alberto Osuna, and down go the X's here in the eighth. Nothing across. We played eight tonight from Lewis and Clark Park. It's Fargo Moorhead 2, Sioux City 1. 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
0: Kia Fargo called to the pan. Trey Morrell is on for Sioux City. As I mentioned, they'll use the closer Morrell at various times to hold a game where it's at, or obviously to save a game. Well, it's not a save situation. The Redhawks lead 2-1, so the closer being called upon here to keep the game at 2-1. So Morrell is on. Brian Fuentes, Aiden Byrne, and Jesus Lujano do up here in the top of the ninth inning. The Redhawks won yesterday 9-6 and have a 2-0 lead tonight. And the curious thing about tonight is that all of these runs have not been scored on base hits. Three different ways that the runs have come across. Morrell, big arm, delivers a strike. Taking all the way, Brian Fuentes. Fuentes 0-for-2 with a sacrifice fly and a run batted in. Now the Redhawks have scored their two runs, one on a bases-loaded hit batsman, and a sacrifice fly. The pitch, swung on and fouled back. The X's scored their one run on a wild pitch. Scored a runner from third. That's it. Game began at 6:42. 79 degrees at game time. Temperatures have cooled down a bit. Sun gone, night out. Two-strike pitch, and this ball hit hard to straightaway center field. Austin Davis drifting back and has it near the warning track in straightaway center. And Fuentes gave it a ride. A long out there. Here's Aiden Byrne. And the lows tonight in the we'll get down to the 50s here in Sioux City. 71 degrees now. Tomorrow, as far as that game is concerned, looking for a little warmer conditions. Tomorrow's high around 84. So here's Burnsy. Corners are in just in case Aiden thinks about laying a bunt down. Instead, Byrne just swings and lines a single into center field. Three-hit game for Aiden Byrne tonight. And the Redhawks with a one-out base runner here in the top of the ninth inning. We'll see if Jesus Lujano, 1-for-6 last night. He's 1-for-10 in the series with 4 strikeouts. And I'll say it again, that's tip your hat to Sioux City pitching, because not many teams have held down Jesus Lujano like that in back-to-back games this year. A Morrell from the set. The pitch is a strike taken. Now you got Felia waiting on deck. Boy, if Jesus finds a way to get a knock here against that big, strong closer, Trey Morrell, for Sioux City. Byrne can run. If you can get a first and third here with one out and Felia up, would that be something? Hawks leading 2-1. There's a pitch away. 1-1 the count. But you wouldn't do for a little insurance in the ninth. A very important base runner there at 1B. So Byrne not leading off very far. And Lujano swings his helmet off. Foul. Gary on their way tonight. They lead Chicago 8-1 in the ninth inning. So Gary doing their part to try to cut into their fifth place. For them, they're hoping that Cleburne drops the game to Lake Country. The problem with that, Cleburne has a 7-6 lead on Lake Country in the eighth. And the pitch. Swing and a miss. He got it. And Lujano, again, just a tough series here for Jesus. Sioux City has found the magic pitches. 0-5 tonight, 1-11 in the series with 5 punch-outs. The batter, Eric Filia, he homered to right field yesterday. What didn't he do yesterday? He was dropping balls everywhere. Single, double, homer. Today, he's 1-3. Can the Red Hawks pack a couple of hits together here in the top of the ninth inning? The set and the pitch. Little wraparound breaking pitch in there, called strike. Some finals starting to come in. Kane County has beaten Milwaukee tonight. So the first place team in the East falls tonight by a run. 3-2 the final of that game. Filia takes low. Milwaukee took the first game of that series last night 6-4. But Kane County bouncing back today. Now they're within 3 games of first. 1-1 the count on Eric Filia, and now ball two. What about Sioux Falls and Winnipeg? Well, that has gone to the bottom of the eighth inning. Now the Canaries holding on to a lead, 7-5 over the Winnipeg Goldeyes. Byrne at first. Hawks lead 2-1. Two outs, top nine. Morale the pitch. Filia takes away, and it's 3-1. The Explorers ended up intentionally walking Filia in the fifth. He singled in the first, struck out in the third, that walk in the fifth, and then grounded out in the seventh. 3-1 with Tripp Clark on deck. And the pitch is hit sharply into left field. A base hit by Eric Filia. Just get flat out hit. Filia's second hit today, fifth hit already of the series. He is 2-4. He's 16-34 back with the Red Hawks. And now you've got one of the league's leading men that's going after a batting title, Tripp Clark. The right-hander against the right-hander, Trey Morrell. As we said, Filia and Clark were a 1-2 punch last night. And it wasn't jab-jab. It was haymaker-haymaker. The two homered back-to-back in the first. The two hit back-to-back doubles in the second. How can you get back-to-back hits here in the ninth? Byrne at second. Filia at first. Morale the pitch to Clark. Ooh, little high bridge. Ball one. Winds have calmed down here in Sioux City, Iowa. Still dark night. And the pitch. Ooh, jammed him a bit. Clark trying to get that barrel out. Cranked that thing to left. Fouled it back. Third baseman Zane Denton guarding that line. Dylan Tatum now behind the plate catching. It pinch ran for Wilfredo Jimenez earlier. 1-1 on Clark. 2 on, 2 out for the Red Hawks in the ninth. Leading by a run, and the pitch. Fisted foul again. Morrell just rearing back. He is coming right in on the hands of Tripp Clark. You get a big arm throwing right-hander like this, driving balls into the hands. And now Steve Montgomery seeing something. Again, Sioux City, you know, as the games wind down, this is the 82nd game for the X's. It's the 82nd game tonight for the Red Hawks. After tonight, 18 remained, and the X's 2.5 out of that fourth place spot. So every pitch, every half inning, everything matters, especially when you're down. And Steve Montgomery not leaving anything to chance here. Longo, sharp guy. He certainly knows baseball. And Tripp Clark probably thinking, I wonder what they were talking about. I'm just going to see it and hit it. If I can. 1-2 the count on Clark. And Morrell's got a couple pitches to waste if he so chooses. The 1-2 pitch. And a swing and a miss on a slide. The ball gets away from Tatum. And he'll throw on to first. And the catch is made by Osuna. K2-3. That was nearly disaster for the X's right there. And that is it for Fargo-Moorhead. In the ninth, no runs on a couple of hits. They leave two on base. It comes down to this. Bottom of nine. It's Fargo-Moorhead 2, Sioux City 1. This is Red Hawks baseball.
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1: Now from Sioux City, Iowa tonight, the Red Hawks leading 2-1 as we go to the bottom of the ninth inning. Kyle Krieger stays on for the Red Hawks as he's trying to seal this thing up. And the Red Hawks, who went with an opener tonight, Parker Harm, he got three innings. Krieger, it's been his game since. And now trying to get out outs number 25, 26, and 27 of the game. Deshaun Knowles, Jackson Vandebrake, and Dylan Tatum, the scheduled hitters here in the bottom of the ninth inning for Sioux City. If anybody reaches, Zane Denton would bat, left-handed batter. And the Red Hawks will start this ninth already with Tyler Jeans getting loose in the bullpen. Jeans picked up his 15th save last night, but right now it's Krieger. We'll see if Kyle gets that first man out here in the ninth. First pitch swinging, Knowles trying to ambush that, fouls it back. One strike, first one I was the biggest. Got Knowles, a guy that can get on, he can tank a bang, so key hitter here in the ninth. Steve, right two, as Krieger throws one in. Top of the zone, 0-2 the count, and Deshaun Knowles. Two runs, eight hits for the Red Hawks, a run, four hits in air for the X's. Two strike pitch, check swing, did not go. Knowles tonight has struck out, flied out, walked, stolen the base, 0-2 officially in the game. One ball, two strike pitch. Just a bit outside as Fernandez trying to kind of catch that knee high and frame it up, that little backdoor breaking pitch. 2-2 the count on Deshaun Knowles. Same two teams tomorrow for the final time, meaning this regular season. 2-2 the count on Knowles. The pitch fouled back. Fans, an important reminder from the FM Red Hawks. Through Vision Zero, always drive sober. Even buzzed driving is drunk driving. If you've been drinking alcohol, find a sober ride. We want you to get home safely. Vision Zero, zero fatalities, zero excuses. 2-2 pitch, hit on a line to left field. There's a base hit, and the tying run is on board here in the bottom of the ninth inning. Good piece of hitting there by Deshaun Knowles. He didn't try to do anything too special with that. Took a pitch away and just shot it into left field. So Jackson Vandebrake, my guess would be you're going to lay a bunt down here to put the tying run in scoring position, and you'll have two shots to try to get him in. Hawks don't have any left-handed relievers available. Well, if they did, they'd have to throw a starter. It's a fake bunt, steal, throw to second, and Guntown at second base. Juan Fernandez guns down to Deshaun Knowles. 2-6 on the put. The old fake bunt, steal, not a bad call, but I'll tell you, Juan Fernandez fired that down to second base, and Aiden Byrne just had to flip the tag down. My goodness, Juan Fernandez, and a good pitch to throw on, too, is a fastball up in the zone. Krieger the pitch, and here's a liner into center field. Dylan Thomas right at him, catch is made, and there's out number two. I love the call on the fake bunt steal by Montgomery, but the throw was so good by Juan Fernandez, it just took everything out of the equation. So now Sioux City down to their final out. Kyle Krieger would be in line for the win today. Otanio on the hook for Sioux City. The pitch is fouled back. One strike on Dylan Tatum. The pitch hit in the air to left field, and Felia is there, and this game is over. The Red Hawks have taken the first two here in Sioux City, Iowa. 2-1 the final today. Kyle Krieger comes in.

0: and throws a gem after Parker Harm was a tremendous open. Krieger goes six innings, and he'll pick up the victory. And the catcher, Juan Fernandez, able to gun down to Sean Knowles in the ninth. For Sioux City in the ninth, no runs, one hit, no errors, no one left on base. The Fargo Moorhead Red Hawks win it today by a score of 2-1 at Lewis and Clark Park in Sioux City, Iowa. This game less than 3 hours old, 2:51, the total time of the game today. Again, Kyle Krieger, the victory for Fargo Moorhead. Otano will take the loss for the Sioux City Explorers. The postgame show is coming up around the corner. Otano drops to 4-5 on the season. 4-5 on the season in Sioux City. Now we'll sit and wait and kind of scoreboard watch to see what Sioux Falls is doing tonight. Final score tonight from Lewis and Clark Park. The Red Hawks win a tight one. 2-1 the final. We're back. We'll hear from Chris Coase coming up next. This is FM Red Hawks Baseball.
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0: Goes back in the postgame show here tonight. The Fargo Moorhead Red Hawks win it by a score of 2-1. What a ball game tonight. Played in 2 hours and 49 minutes. And yeah, the Red Hawks may have left 10 on base tonight. But if you're Chris Coase, and oftentimes, what's the old saying? Everybody has a plan till you get punched in the mouth. For Chris Coase, what he was telling us on the pregame show, I'd love if Parker Harm can give me about three, and then get Kyle Krieger in there and see what he can do at the end. And then in between, it was just about getting runners on, getting them over, and finding a way to get them in. And Chris, this one was about pitching and defense tonight. You left a few on tonight, Chris, but I'll tell you, you've got to be extremely satisfied with this victory, Chris Coase, and a 2-1 victory.
4: Yeah, there was a little bit of risk in some of the decisions, but as we know, and you've done this a long time, Jack, is managerial decisions, the end results, good or bad, the players were always determinant, and not sure it was the right choice to leave him in as long as we did with Krieger, but when the guy is demanding to go back out and he's kind of earned that ability, and again, as you and I talk, we don't just say this when we do pre and post game, we talk off the air constantly about how, like, we're trying to get stuff out of our pitchers so that it leaves an impact to the next day and motivates the guys. And I still think that Chalice start the other day has motivated a lot of guys. And what Walker did, his start before that, and, you know, and Brassfield was pretty good yesterday. But I think Krieger, he pitches and he plays and he lives with a lot of passion and also pride, to where he just wasn't coming out of that game. And fortunately for our organization, he made my decision to leave him out there look amazing. So giddy up.
0: Yeah. Well, and Chris, even to that sixth inning where maybe there was some thought about changing, you know, and again, you can explain this, Chris, when you've got a guy down and a couple strikes or you've got a big hitter up there. Now, granted, you've got runners on second and third in that sixth inning and whatnot, but you also can't just feed something in someone's kitchen. If you're going to throw it, you got to get that thing down. Unfortunately, Kyle, a couple of those spiked pitches, which aren't going to be hit, and he might get someone to chase. Unfortunately, one went away, and then I like the fact that he rebounded, Chris, and came back. In fact, I said in the air tonight, it looked like Krieger caught a second wind, for goodness sake, Chris, in the seventh inning.
4: Yeah, I think so, because the sixth inning, that's where we were going to win or lose the game, as it turns out, only because, you know, with Parker Harm, and we haven't even talked about Parker Harm. I mean, he went out there, and I think he gave up. Did he even give up a hit? I can't remember. But to go
0: one
4: three
0: hit,
4: was amazing. And then you know, Krieger in the sixth, like he was going to go through the sixth. Our plan was four good innings and maybe a fifth. But that sixth inning, I got a little bit nervous because, you know, the fourth and fifth, he was really good. And then all of a sudden that one inning, the command, just for whatever reason, you know, with the spiked breaking balls and the wild pitches. And I told Orlando, I'm like, I'm a little bit nervous because all of a sudden he seemed to have lost command. And if we were going to lose the game, that was how we were going to lose it. And we just had a little talk with the Krieger right after, and just the level of confidence that he showed, which he usually does. But there are times we've known, you know, he's been with us since last year. I've got to know him well enough to know to read between the nonsense sometimes. And you could tell that he wanted it so bad. And even when I went to visit the mound in maybe the seventh inning, I think it was, like I even told him, I go, I'm not taking you out. He goes, good, because I'm finishing the game. And my response was, okay, prove it. You know, prove it. Like, you can talk all you want, but you got to prove it. And the whole infield was there to hear it. And then he went out and proved it. So that was awesome.
0: Take us through this, Chris, and we'll let you get going. First of all, Knowles gets on. Good at bat. You know, shoots a ball in the ninth inning here in the left field. And all of a sudden, that tying run is on base. I know you got jeans ready if you need to go there. And then I thought two things here. Tremendous call if that was just a straight fake bunt steal. That's a heck of a call, Chris, because everybody's, you know, you're waiting for him to lay a bunt down, but then you're thinking, oh, I got to. So a good call by Sioux City there, but how about that toss from, and probably got a good ball to maybe throw, Chris, you can talk for as a catcher, but that toss to second was just incredible by Jimmy.
4: Yeah, and he had a throw earlier in the game that was just a little bit high that I would argue that was the strongest throw that he's ever made as a Red Hawk, and I think the replay might show that he got him, but the throw was a little bit high, so not an easy call for the umpire. So that throw in the ninth inning, you could just tell he didn't rush himself. He was quick, but he didn't rush himself. He had the perfect transfer, and you could just tell that everything lined up, and he gave it every percentage of strength he could on that throw, which he hasn't done as much this year. And it not only was accurate, but again, it was as strong a throw as we've ever seen him make. And I think part of it is, it's kind of like we talk about the pitchers motivating each other, trying to keep up with each other. You know, he's seen Tripp now catch a little bit more, and he's taking the pressure off of Jimmy a little bit, but Tripp is throwing guys out. And obviously Jimmy has a lot of pride like Krieger does on the mound. And so that was, if you went and talked to Jimmy right now, I think he'd tell you that's one of the coolest moments of his career, because that's the one thing we've been pushing him and working him, and Joe Dominic works with him every day on trying to get the transfer better. And, you know, your arm is going to be what it's going to be. But again, everything came together, and the strength behind that throw was that, and it's not just because he got him out. That was the best throw any of us have ever seen Juan Fernandez make.
0: He had the press box oohing and eyeing, Chris. That's how legitimate that one was. And I'll tell you something else, Chris. That play Deshaun Knowles made in right field tonight off Kroon's ball, it was in the bottom of the fifth inning, bases loaded, so contact, runners were going. You know, if that's not caught, you know, we're probably not sitting here on a 2-1 game. And then Deshaun went back and took a ball from Tucapita that he barreled it pretty well. There were some plays in tonight's game, Chris Coast.
4: Yeah, and we've seen some good outfield play from our opponents a lot this year. I mean, how many times we talk about the guy from Lincoln that we're going to see in a few days?
0: Right.
4: You know, that guy drives us crazy, but Henry George is out there flying around. Austin Davis obviously does some amazing things, but yeah, you're right, that Deshaun Knowles, that was, fortunately we were able to overcome it and still win, but that was potentially a game-changing momentum-type play, because all three runs are scoring easily. It's probably a triple, and who knows what might happen after that. So you're right, that was a huge play, and fortunately we can applaud it rather than lose sleep because of it.
0: That's exactly right, Chris Coast. Coaster, congratulations. I believe Matt Walker tomorrow against the young kid, Nate Mertens. Walker, the start tomorrow, is that right, Chris?
4: Well, we'll see. I mean, Krieger might wake up and decide he wants to pitch again, so we'll see. No, but it's Matt Walker to go out there and keep up with the rest of the starters. We're looking forward to it.
0: Really an exciting game, Coaster. Congratulations on the victory here tonight. You've only got a handful of them, 18 remaining. Coaster, we'll talk to you tomorrow night.
4: Giddy up, Jack. We'll see you tomorrow.
0: Red Hawks manager Chris Coast, as he says, easy to applaud some of the plays made tonight. And like he said, that toss, and he's right. Juan did have another good toss earlier in the night that had some steam on it to second. It rose a little bit, but that was it was just good all around. We had a guy with good speed on the base pass in the night, Deshaun Knowles. And then Juan Fernandez, as Chris says, that might be the hardest ball he has thrown, and the transfer was perfect. Down to second, and just a big play. We're highlighting those because the total of three runs combined tonight didn't come by hits. So it really was about the defensive plays and the outs made and the catches made and a wild pitch here and there, or a side fly. Hawks win it tonight by a score of 2-1. We'll come back. We'll take a trip around the American Association coming up next. 2-1 the final. Red Hawks win it. This is FM Red Hawks Baseball.
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0: It's a fake bunt, steal, throw to second, and Guntown at second base. Juan Fernandez guns down to Sean Knowles. That's what Chris Coaster was just talking about, that play right there. And, you know, when you're trying to get a run, trying to manufacture, you're doing anything you can to try to get a run going. And that was a heck of a call, a fake bunt, steal. There in the ninth inning, and Juan Fernandez just got the big old arm up, and he made the play, and so we'll never know if that run would have come across to tie it because he was gunned down at second. And Kyle Krieger, almost with Chris talking about that, almost feels like a little Jack Morris, Tom Kelly-esque, where I'm not coming out, you know, and that's basically with Kyle Krieger. And Chris Coe says, quote, in the seventh inning, I'm not coming here to take you out, and Kyle Krieger says, quote, good, because I'm finishing the game. That's the kind of intensity that this team is trying to, that has right now for Fargo-Moorhead, but that's some good insight. This is why we chat with Chris Coast on post games and pre-games and whatnot. Time now to take a look at a trip around the American Association tonight. Everything almost final, except for one game in Lake Country, and the Lake Country Dawghounds are making a rally tonight as well. But let's start with the finals tonight. Sioux Falls gets a win tonight, 8-5 over Winnipeg. So the Canaries get a victory. They get a little breathing room, not a lot, but a little, over Sioux City and Lincoln for that fourth and final playoff spot. The Canaries win 8-5. Speaking of Lincoln, they fall to Kansas City tonight. So the Monarchs continue their grip on first place, 12-8 the final over Lincoln. It was Kane County defeating Milwaukee 3-2, so that'll bunch things up a little bit in the East Division. Meanwhile, one other final, Gary South Shore over Chicago by a score of 8-1 tonight. One other game still going on, it's Lake Country, and they have now put the bat to the ball tonight late. They have a 13-8 lead on Kleber. The Gary South Shore Railcats, who are in fifth place trying to catch Cleburne, Cleburne is down 13-8 in the eighth inning, so Gary might get a little help tonight on that side. And then for Lake Country, if they can win tonight, they would pull within one game of first place in the East. So they're just every game, every scoreboard check, of course, has an impact. We'll wake up tomorrow. What we know in the West Division is this, that Kansas City will still be in first place with a record of 47-35. Winnipeg is in second place at 45-36. The Redhawks at 44-38, three games back. Keep in mind, Fargo-Moorhead doesn't have a guaranteed win in their pocket coming up September 1st, but the Redhawks do have an 11-1 lead on Winnipeg in the fourth inning that'll be resumed on September 1st, barring a collapse in that game. So keep that in mind, because the top two get home field advantage in the postseason. So if Fargo-Moorhead can somehow inch up and catch and or surpass Winnipeg here, by the time September 1 rolls around, maybe they can stay on top. But that's for a few days down the road. The Redhawks in third place at 44-38. Sioux Falls at 42-41. They are 42-41. The Kansas City Monarchs have a six-game lead in the loss column and a six-game lead. So they're six up on Sioux Falls. Sioux City at 38-44. They are now 9 back in the West and Lincoln 10 back in the West. So Sioux City still 3 games out of that 4th place spot. Lincoln 4 games out of that 4th place spot in the West. So the Redhawks, every time you win, obviously helps solidify some things. In case you're wondering, you know, Fargo-Moorhead has a 3-game lead on Sioux Falls for third, or for the between 3rd and 4th. So that is all good. The Twins pull off the sweep as well. Nice win today for Minnesota, as the Twins sweep the Braves. The final today, 6-4. Go figure. Twins get swept by the Phils. They turn around and sweep the Braves. And now they flew out to San Diego and get ready to take on the Padres over the weekend. We'll chat with Corey Promus on Friday for our Twins talk on our flagship home of 740 The Fan. We come back, we'll take a look at the highlights of this one. It'll be a shorter segment, and look ahead. A final tonight from Sioux City, Iowa. Red Hawks 2, X's 1. This is Red Hawks Baseball.
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0: Well, the postgame show continues. The Redhawks win a tight one, 2-1 tonight over the Sioux City Explorers. The Redhawks now have won three straight games and go to 44-38 on the year. Our producer, Dallas Crowell, and I were talking about going, do we really even have a highlight? Do we have a highlight show? Normally, you know, we're playing all the big hits that make a change in a game. And tonight, I mentioned the runs weren't scored in that conventional way of base hits. In fact, it really was about, you know, it was about the pitching. Parker Harm was superb as an opener tonight, and that was great call by Chris Coast and his staff. Parker goes three innings, one hit, no run, four strikeouts, one walk, and Kyle Krieger was some kind of special after that. So it was really about, you know, how can you get up? And the Redhawks would get a run across in the fifth inning. It was a one-out base hit by Aiden Byrne. He moved to second on a wild pitch. A two-out walk to Eric Felea, then a walk to Tripp Clark loaded the bases. And with the bases loaded, two outs in a scoreless game, Dylan Thomas down 0-2 in the count. But then this happened. The 0-2 pitch inside, and that nearly hit him. In fact, it hit somebody. I heard something get hit. I think it hit Dylan Thomas. It did. A bases-loaded hit batsman is going to score a run. Coming in from third is Aiden Byrne, and the Red Hawks will take a 1-0 lead. And that made it 1-0. Yeah, not, sexy as they say it, but that particular inning, there were two walks and a hit batsman and a single, and it led to one run. The Red Hawks would take get another run in the next inning, facing Anderson Beto, came on in relief. Well, he yielded a single to Tucapita Marcano, and then Juan Fernandez, a fielder's choice, and a throwing error moved Marcano to third base. And with Marcano 90 feet away and the Red Hawks leading 1-0, this actually becomes your game-winning swing off the bat of Brian Fuentes in the top of the sixth. The pitch, runner going. Fuentes sends a fly ball in the air to center. This is going to get deep enough to get a run. In fact, nearly got it over the head of Austin Davis. He makes the catch, jogging in from third is Tucapita Marcano. Sack fly for Fuentes, and it's 2-0 Fargo-Moorhead. Little did we know, that was the only runs the Fargo-Moorhead Red Hawks would score tonight, but it's also the only runs the Red Hawks would need tonight. Sioux City got a run back in the bottom of the sixth inning. By this time, Kyle Krieger was on. This is his third inning of relief. He yields a base hit to Zach Vuletich, a ground ball by Henry George, and a ground ball by Braulio Vasquez. There was a wild pitch mixed in there, a walk to Alberto Osuna, and a wild pitch put runners on second and third, and then a walk to Deshaun Knowles, and then a wild pitch again scored Zach Vuletich, and that made it 2-1. And with two outs and a tying run at third, go-ahead run at second, and what did Kyle Krieger do? Struck out Jackson Vandebrink, and that was pretty good stuff right there. And then, of course, in the bottom of the seventh inning was when he yielded a leadoff single, and when Chris Coase came out, and I love that line, Chris Coase saying, "I'm not here to take you out," and Kyle Krieger saying, quote, "good, because I'm finishing the game." That was in the seventh inning. That is that's pretty good beans right there. And the Red Hawks go on and win it tonight by a score of 2-1. Krieger finishes it out. Final line score, 2 runs, 8 hits, no errors. The Hawks would leave 10 on base tonight. The Sioux City Explorers, 1 run, 5 hits, 1 error. They left 6 on base tonight. The winning pitcher, Kyle Krieger, he's now 5-6 on the season. The loss goes to Peniel Otaño, and Otaño drops to 4-5 on the year. The game was played in a pretty swift 2 hours, 49 minutes, 1,784 paid to see it. So Fargo-Moorhead now probably wanting to get a little greedy. They've got the chance to pull off a sweep here late in the season against a divisional opponent. Well, they'll try that tomorrow. Matt Walker on the mound tomorrow night for Fargo-Moorhead. The lefty's been a pretty poised pitcher this year for Fargo-Moorhead. Walker going for the Red Hawks. Meanwhile, Nathan Merton's pitching for Sioux City. Our pregame show at 6:15. First pitch is scheduled for 6:35. That will do it for our broadcast tonight of Fargo-Moorhead Red Hawks baseball. Big thank you for tuning in tonight and each and every night for Fargo-Moorhead Red Hawks baseball. Thank you for choosing us to tune in. Dallas Corral, our executive producer of Red Hawks baseball, we thank you extremely much to hanging in there. Our brand manager of 740 The Fan is Derek Hansen. Our chief engineer is Al Murray. Big props out to Eric here in the press box with all of the technological stuff we had to figure out on the telecast tonight. And Dan Vaughn, couldn't do it without Danny. Danny was working feverishly behind the scenes, the play-by-play voice of Sioux City. Danny's so good, he's the play-by-play voice, and he and Andrew, and he's over there helping out. So couldn't get through it on the television side without Danny Vaughn. I thank my colleague, Dan. So for Chris Coase, who joined us on the pre and the post, I'm Jack Michaels, repeating our final. Fargo-Moorhead 2, Sioux City 1. Have a good rest of your Wednesday. Until tomorrow night, so long from Sioux City, Iowa.
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0: And the pitch. 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

0: the NBA, but I do want to get into a pretty fascinating story out of the world of pro golf, of all things. We'll do that here on Westwood One Sports Tonight. Getting ready to enter the final hour of power coming up here in about 10 minutes or so. Final hour will be loaded. We will take a spin around the National Football League because there was some big-time news. A Pro Bowl corner now on the move. We had a prominent second-round pick tear his ACL. And then the final contract holdout in the NFL coming to an end. We get you the details on all of that as we enter the final hour of power. There was also a pretty consequential trade within the landscape of the NBA that we'll get to as well. 310-840-4910 is how you can reach us on the talking text line. I want to wrap up the conversation on Paisley while we got an opportunity to. I see a bunch of you out there on the phone line. We're not going to be able to get to you all. It's just the reality of it. We're not going to be able to get to everybody. But I do want to get to one or two more here before we move on to this crazy story from the landscape of golf. Oh, my God, we have to. I got Siobhan out in Chicago wanting to call in. What's going on, brother?
1: Hey, how you doing tonight, man?
0: Doing good, man. What do you think about this one? This is a polarizing topic now.
1: I'm going to be honest with you, man. I'm a sports fan, been one since a child, and it really don't make me want to watch the NBA, I mean the WNBA anymore. Okay. Because I like sports, man. I want to see a good product on the court, maybe Lord of the Rims some. Make it more entertaining for me to see on the court. If I want to watch that type of thing, I'll watch MTV. Because you're saying, like, make it more dramatized. I'll watch MTV for that, baddies. Girls from New York, Atlanta, wherever they come from.
0: Right. And, I feel that.
1: And I'm gonna end it with this one.
0: Yeah.
1: And do we really want to see some grinders? Like, no, what's her name? Brittany Griner.
0: Oh, come on, man. There you go now, Siobhan.
1: It's only 95.
0: All right now, Siobhan. It's only 95. All right now, brother. Don't get me. All right now, don't get me. I hear what you're saying. 310. I appreciate you, man. 310-840-4910.
2: He brings up an interesting topic.
0: Mm-hmm.
2: If you're watching MTV, you're just watching Rob Dyrdek. You know what I mean? Like, it's not like we're getting the drama from MTV anymore. Is MTV the root cause of all this?
0: 310-840-4910. Real quick on the story. I don't want to say real quick, but I want to give my thoughts on this. Rory McIlroy, ever since the inception of the LIV Golf Tour, has been pretty steadfast saying, hey, anybody that goes over to play for the Saudi money is a sellout, and I don't want them back on the PGA Tour. Here is great golfer Rory McIlroy. Here is Rory McIlroy speaking about, you know, players returning from LIV Golf to the PGA Tour.
3: Rory, Scotty was asked about the possibility of LIV guys coming back and whether they bring value, in your opinion. Are there guys, if it goes away, that should be allowed back?
4: I mean, I'd argue, have they brought value to LIV?
0: You know, Jesus.
4: I think PGA Tour is in a really good spot.
0: Bars from Rory McIlroy, but not really, if I'm being honest. Rory. It's a tough name to say. Brother, what the hell are you talking about, man? His whole mentality towards LIV and the dudes that chose to jump ship, like, who the hell are you, Rory McIlroy? Who are you? One, it's pocket watching of epic proportions. Here's the reality of it, right? Rory McIlroy, since the inception of LIV, has been bitching and moaning about guys leaving the PGA Tour, going to play for LIV. The reality is, the purses that they're giving out on the LIV Golf Tour, I mean, the PGA ain't got nothing on that. The other thing is this. One of the big differences between the PGA Tour and LIV, for LIV, everybody wins. Everybody's walking away with a piece of the purse. And if you happen to miss the cut, oh, so be it. So be it. I don't think the PGA was ever prepared for a rivaling golf league. And it may look like LIV Golf is down and out and it's never going to come back from this. I don't think we've heard the last from LIV Golf is how I would put it.
2: I hope we are curb stomping LIV Golf. participation-ass trophy league of a golf tournament. They are awful. And all them dudes left because they just wanted all this money because they couldn't cut it because they saw Scottie Scheffler and they're like, well, I can't beat him. I'm never going to knock
0: him. I ain't mad at that mentality. I'm not mad at the mentality, though, Dan.
2: Where's the competition? Because then they left and then they bitched and cried about how they weren't allowed to do certain PGA events. Like, well, you knew the rules here.
0: It's all about the dollar. Cream. Cash rules everything around me. We heard from Rory McIlroy on guys returning to the tour. He says, Scottie Scheffler, a little bit of a differing opinion on guys returning to the PGA Tour.
5: I think if it was any concerns that I had, I'll probably just go directly with those. But I like the direction that the tour's headed. I get the best players competing against each other more often, as I think what everybody wants for us as players. That's what we want. I assume you guys in the media, that's what you would want to see. I assume that's what the fans want as well. And I think that's the direction that we're heading and making things a bit simpler in terms of who's going to be at what tournament at what time. And golf has always been a difficult game to rank when you're not playing head-to-head. And so getting the best players playing head-to-head more often than not in a proper golf tournament, I think is the best way to do things.
0: I don't think we've heard the last from LIV Golf. Denton Day hopes we have. I wonder how you all feel about it. 310-840-4910 is the number. Final hour of power coming up on the other side. A lot more to get into. We'll spin around the National Football League, give you some big news out of the world of college football, and a big NBA trade happened as well.
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0: You know what it means when you hear this song? It means it was a good day. A good night here on Russell Bone Sports Night. Youngest in charge, Liddell Willingham, rocking out with you for one final segment as we get you up to 3 a.m. Eastern Time. We end the show the same way, literally, guys. Each and every night, we put the show to bed. Oliver, play those sleepy tunes. Denton Day, what up, pal?
1: So, no, you're a gamer, right?
0: I'm a gamer.
1: Indulge in video games. For years, there has been a tremendous amount of hype building up for the release of GTA 6. According to CBS News, there are members of the military that are being incentivized to re-enlist once their current, you know, date of service has come to pass or their contract is coming to an end. There are members that are being encouraged to re-enlist, and the incentive to do so would be 4 consecutive days off in a row when GTA 6 is unveiled or is released on November 19th later this year. So that, what is it, 3 months from now? Almost 3 months to the day when GTA 6 is released. Is that enough of an incentive to get you to re-enlist or enlist into the armed forces to play 4 days of GTA in a row? Can you play 4 days in a row nonstop of one video game?
0: Or hell yeah.
1: Do you tap out?
0: Oh, no. Especially with GTA, bro. I promise you, I'm a knock on wood because I don't want to get screwed over by it. I think the world is going to get put on pause. I think we're going to be at risk of like some sort of crazy attack on the country when GTA comes out. Because people are going to be, they're not going to care about anything.
1: Well, clearly, they're getting 4 days off in a row to the military.
0: The army's getting 4 days off. What do you think Big Don and company are having happen up at the big house? I mean, literally, he's going to have his McDonald's and Wendy's. When I play GTA, Rockstar Games.
1: I haven't played GTA in years. I think I played 4. Which one was the Ballad of Gay Tony?
0: 4.
1: Yeah, I played 4. It was sick online. You get all the homies, snow days in like 2012.
0: Yeah,
1: everyone. Well, I mean, we had parties so deep on the Xbox. We were Xbox kids. Mm-hmm. We had to get in the game chat.
0: Wow.
1: We were 10 deep. Let me tell you, when you're 10 deep in GTA and you're blowing up one person, we're just all ganging up on one person to see if we can make them leave the lobby.
0: Yeah.
1: It works.
0: Yeah, I can imagine. It's happening. I'm glad this wasn't a summer drop or a spring drop. It's literally happening at the perfect time of year. Are you right? Thanksgiving season? Are you kidding me? How many people are going to be sneaking away from the Thanksgiving table to go blaze them something up and play some GTA, man?
1: So you got to get up before you, a Christmas kid?
0: I'm the next time we get paid, I'm putting in my pre-order. I haven't bought Madden. I don't have NCAA yet to this point because I know I'm doing the most expensive version of GTA that you can buy. I will indulge in it. I want all the clothes, all the tattoos. You apparently can even buy women on this GTA. I'm going to be the man in whatever lobby I'm in, brother. I promise you. And the graphics look so damn real. I'm just going to leave it at that.
1: Where's it set?
0: It's California again. I think they went back to Vice City.
1: I went back to Vice City.
0: I'm pretty sure, if I'm not mistaken, it's either Vice City or Venice Beach.
1: I don't have a game console anymore. I have a Nintendo Switch, but that's about it. So, I'm out of the gaming business.
0: I mean, if there was anything to get you back on board, I mean, this would be... this is no facade. Like, it's the most highly anticipated video game release of the 2000s.
1: I would probably agree
0: with
1: that.
0: I mean, people are... for this.
1: I mean, the only one that would rival that is the re-release of Modern Warfare 2 and then GTA 5.
0: Yeah. Even GTA 5, man. Well, GTA 5 came out like 2018.
1: Yeah, 8, 9 years ago, something like that.
0: Think about how long we sat and like they updated it yearly too, bro. Like the online stuff. I can't wait, man. Shout out to Rockstar for not being a bunch of liars, because most people were calling your bluff on this game even coming back. Awesome show tonight, as usual. I'm back with you on the weekends, 8 to 11 a.m. Thank you, Denton. Thank you, Oliver. Popular. Good morning, Drake Toll.
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1: You know what it means when you hear this song? 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A good night here on West Oakland Sports Night. 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
2: So, no, you're a gamer, right?
1: Avid gamer.
2: Indulge in video games. For years, there has been a tremendous amount of hype building up for the release of GTA 6. According to CBS News, there are members of the military that are being incentivized to re-enlist once their current, you know, date of service has come to pass or their contract is coming to an end. There are members that are being encouraged to re-enlist, and the incentive to do so would be 4 consecutive days off in a row when GTA 6 is unveiled or is released on November 19th later this year. So at, what's it, 3 months from now, almost 3 months to the day when GTA 6 is released. Is that enough of an incentive to get you to re-enlist or enlist into the armed forces to play 4 days of GTA in a row? Can you play 4 days in a row nonstop of one video game?
1: Or hell yeah.
2: Do you tap out?
1: Oh, no. Especially with GTA, bro. I promise you, I'm a knock on wood because I don't want to get screwed over by it. I think the world is going to get put on pause. I think we're going to be at risk of like some sort of crazy attack on the country when GTA comes out. Because people are going to be, they're not going to care about anything.
2: Well, clearly, I mean, they're getting 4 days off in a row to the military.
1: The Army's getting 4 days off. What do you think Big Don and company are having happen up at the big house? I mean, literally. He's going to have his McDonald's and Wendy's. I play GTA. Rockstar Games.
2: I haven't played GTA in years. I think I played 4. Which one was the Ballad of Gay Tony?
1: 4.
2: Yeah, I played 4. It was sick online. You get all the homies snow days in like 2012.
1: Yeah,
2: everyone, well, I mean, we had parties so deep on the Xbox. We were Xbox kids. Mm-hmm. We had to get in the game chat.
1: Wow.
2: We were 10 deep. Let me tell you, when you're 10 deep in GTA and you're blowing up one person, we're just all ganging up on one person to see if we can make them leave the lobby.
1: Yeah.
2: It works.
1: Yeah, I can imagine. It's happening. I'm glad this wasn't a summer drop or a spring drop. It's literally happening at the perfect time of year. Are you right? Thanksgiving season? Are you kidding me? How many people are going to be sneaking away from the Thanksgiving table to go blaze them something up and play some GTA, man?
2: So you going to get up before, or you a Christmas kid?
1: I'm the next time we get paid, I'm putting in my pre-order. I haven't bought Madden. I don't have NCAA yet to this point because I know I'm doing the most expensive version of GTA that you can buy. I will indulge in it. I want all the clothes, all the tattoos. You apparently can even buy women on this GTA. I'm going to be the man in whatever lobby I'm in, brother. I promise you. And the graphics look so damn real. I'm just going to leave it at that.
2: Where's it set?
1: It's California again. I think they went back to Vice City. I'm pretty sure, if I'm not mistaken. It's either Vice City or Venice Beach.
2: I don't have a game console anymore. I have a Nintendo Switch, but that's about it. So like I'm out of the gaming business.
1: I mean, if there was anything to get you back on board, I mean, this would be this is no facade. Like, it's the most highly anticipated video game release of the 2000s.
2: I would probably agree.
1: I mean,
2: with that.
1: People are geeked for this.
2: I mean, the only one that would rival that is the re-release of Modern Warfare 2 and then GTA 5.
1: Yeah, even GTA 5, man. Well, GTA 5 came out like 2018.
2: Yeah, 8, 9 years ago, something like that.
1: Think about how long we sat and like they updated it yearly too, bro. Like the online stuff. I can't wait, man. Shout out to Rockstar for not being a bunch of liars, because most people were calling your bluff on this game even coming back Awesome show tonight, as usual. I'm back with you on the weekends, 8 to 11 a.m. Thank you, Denton. Thank you, Oliver Popular. Good morning, Drake Toll.
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0: on your side. You know how Abbott always says we have no idea who's on our show or what segments we're doing or all that stuff, right? When you just said, hey, it's Thursday, I think Tommy's going to be in. I'm going, I have no idea. Today's one of those days. I've been thinking about it for 60 seconds.
1: Yeah.
0: I don't remember. I have no memory if Tommy said he's in or out. So if he didn't say, I think you're right. He's probably coming in.
1: Probably.
0: Because otherwise, normally he would text and be like, don't forget, I'm in Tennessee tomorrow or something. Yeah, but he didn't do that.
1: So
0: pretty sure he's in today. If not, then it's more proof to Abbott that we never know who's going to be on our show.
1: Yeah.
2: Correct.
0: We don't know.
1: I think about the past. I think about the future.
0: I think about the future. And the future is, at some point, Tommy will be back on the show.
1: That's right.
0: It might be in 10 minutes. Yeah. It might be in 10 days. I don't know.
1: Show's over. Yeah. What's next? Let's go. You know what I mean?
0: Yeah, nap time.
1: Nappy nap.
2: Right.
0: But not yesterday.
2: No.
0: Yesterday, well, for me it was. I napped. You guys went to a Vikings training camp.
1: We sure did.
2: Yeah, man.
1: We sure did.
0: You and Nordo and PA and Tennebee and
1: Roser.
0: Common and Mark Rosen.
2: Yeah.
1: Talked to Rosen for a long time.
2: Yeah.
1: Man.
0: And?
1: Benjamin was there as well.
0: Benjamin Lieber.
1: That's right.
0: Yeah. And Benjamin Gessling.
1: And Peter Bursich.
0: And Breaking Benjamin.
2: And Randy Moss.
1: Randall Moss was there. That was pretty cool. I don't care how old I get. It's going to be like, that's Randy Moss.
2: Yeah.
1: That's Randy Moss right there. It don't matter how old I am. That's Randy Moss.
2: Yeah, it was sweet.
0: I wonder if he's available at 8:15 on a Friday at some point.
2: I think that's the only time he could join us.
0: I don't think Randy cares.
1: What's the guy from Fox? Guy who was kind of short, but he does UFC stuff as well. What's the guy's name?
2: Jay Glazer
0: was
1: there yesterday too.
0: Oh, okay.
1: I talked to Dotcommy Tommy.
0: Big deal, Dotcom Tom, part of the Bill Simmons podcast.
1: He looks different now.
0: Part of the Netflix universe.
1: He carries himself a little differently.
0: Well, he's got Netflix money.
1: So I'm saying,
2: good for him.
1: It was weird. He was walking around. Did you see how slick he looked?
2: No, I didn't see him. No.
1: Oh, he said, I don't know if I can tell you that, but he just said he had a good inkling that things were happening and they were going to be okay. And then he said, and I'm going to be back with you guys this year. I was like, I know, that's great. And I was like, he's going to be that good.
0: Oh, yeah, sure.
1: Did you know that?
0: Yes.
2: Yeah.
1: Oh, okay.
2: Yeah.
1: Thanks. I didn't know.
0: We don't know.
2: Yeah,
1: I didn't know. Nobody told me. Did you talk to him?
0: Yeah.
1: Oh, okay. Yeah, there you go. Well, thank you. I'm glad he's back. I had no idea.
0: Squid Game, Stranger Things, Ozark. Pellicero.
2: Right.
0: Charles Manson documentaries. They got it all on Netflix.
1: Does he have a sponsor, if you know what I mean? Is that why he's back?
0: I believe so.
1: Okay. All right. Yeah. Cool. God, nobody tells me anything.
0: I believe they were, you know, and I believe he was making sure that that his new contract allowed for him to still do this, which is cool on his part that he's like, well,
2: for sure.
0: Sure, I'm doing the Bill Simmons podcast and the Ringer NFL show and all this stuff, but I want to be on the Power Trip too. And they're like, yeah, go. Go for it.
2: Yeah, he's great.
0: He gets it.
2: Yeah, he gets
1: it. I talked to Adam Thielen.
2: Yep, he's great.
0: Was Thielen on the sidelines ruining KOC's offense?
1: He was on the sideline with his two boys.
0: Mm-hmm.
1: And Randall Moss talked to him for a bit. And it was cool to listen to him and Bieber. Go back and forth about football. That was cool.
0: Sure.
1: Ron Johnson was there too.
0: Is he on Twitter?
2: I don't know.
0: Let me look.

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11: All right, here we are. It's Thursday. Timers will be here momentarily. Ben Lieber will be in it a bit. Can't wait to hear Saucy's observations about yesterday's.
12: Yeah, man, dive in. Let's go.
11: Practices. I am an old son of a bitch. Look at your sweet color that you're wearing.
13: Thank you. I heard you did really well last night. I had a lot of fans in the crowd.
11: Is that right?
13: I got to talk to you about who was there.
11: Okay.
12: Oh, no.
11: You know my mic's on, right?
12: He doesn't care.
14: He doesn't care.
12: Good morning, Tommy.
15: Good morning.
12: Hello, hello, hello.
14: Hi, Tommy. Yeah.
12: Have a seat.
15: You guys, tis the season.
14: Yeah, 2 weeks from today.
12: Tis the season, yes.
15: Tis the season, 2 weeks from today. Gophers are going to be up about 50-0 again.
11: That's right, baby.
12: So you and Sauce have a bet, right? 43 and a half?
15: Yeah.
14: Yeah, yeah, yeah.
15: Did you see they came out with like the top 300 teams, including D2 and D3 teams?
14: Were the Gophers 299?
15: We were about 38th, I think.
11: A little closer to the mic there, sweetie.
12: All right, 38th.
15: 38th. And then this team was behind Mankato State and Duluth.
12: Mm. No kidding.
15: Yeah.
12: The team that we're playing is behind Mankato and Duluth.
15: Yeah, they're like 250th or something.
11: Preseason, baby.
12: So, Sauce, what if?
11: Thank you, Creed.
14: It would be devastating for my friend Tommy and his dad.
15: Yeah. Thank you.
12: I didn't ask about that.
14: I mean, I'd have to find if they have any cool gifts on the internet. I'd have to use those a few times. But no, it would be devastating. They're not going to lose. No, they won't lose. They won't lose.
15: It would just suck if they linger, you know?
14: Do they have to?
15: God, banger.
14: Oh, yeah.
15: So good. You guys think of Click when you hear that song?
12: I've never seen Click. Linger by the Cranberries. Never seen Click.
15: You've never seen Click? It's up there with, do you know how I love It's a Wonderful Life?
11: Yeah.
15: Mm-hmm. How it like checks your whole life?
11: It's the greatest ever.
15: Click's in that category. And his guy's in it too.
12: Two movies I've never seen. Who's his guy? Dave?
15: Swartzen.
12: Oh, Swartzen.
15: And Dave.
14: Yeah,
15: both
14: Dave
15: of them.
14: Matthews, I think, is in that, yeah.
11: And Dave.
14: And Dan.
11: Peach was at practice yesterday, Tom.
15: I saw that.
11: Yeah.
15: Did you see his shoes? I want his shoes.
11: I didn't notice his shoes. I did notice he was just wandering around and people were leaving him alone. It was the craziest thing.
15: He's got good looking legs, doesn't he?
11: Didn't notice.
12: Yes. He runs a lot.
11: I didn't see. I guess I didn't see anything other than his face. I didn't notice his shoes or his legs.
14: What, three or four players on each of those teams?
15: Yeah, so Cashman, Bateman are the two obvious ones. Daniel Falele, is he still on the Ravens?
12: He got traded from the Giants to the Jags, I think.
14: Yeah.
15: Oh, really?
12: How do you say it? Falele?
15: Yeah.
12: He signs a one-year deal with the Giants because he was following Harbaugh from the Ravens to the Giants, right? That's the Ravens connection.
15: Okay.
12: So he follows Harbaugh one preseason game, and they trade him to Jacksonville. Mm. Not weird.
15: That sucks.
12: But apparently the Jags need some offensive line help. And
15: he'll play.
12: Maybe Harbaugh was like, just let me get you out of here.
15: Right.
12: So you want to go play, go down to Florida. That's where Limp Bizkit's from.
14: Yeah,
15: right.
14: Hell yeah.
12: Get down there.
15: You guys, I got a name for you for the Gopher season.
11: Jim.
15: No, a name that's going to actually, that no one's really talking about, that's going to be really good.
12: Go on.
15: We have the obvious ones like Anthony Smith.
12: Drake.
15: And Darius. Greg Johnson. And Darius
14: Thomas.
12: Darius Thomas.
15: Oh, really? Did something happen?
14: Somebody
12: take a wild guess.
15: Oh, yeah. Okay.
14: He knew that, though. He knew it was Taylor.
15: Noah Jennings. Transfer from Auburn. Buckle up.
11: Are you kidding
12: me? What position?
11: A transfer
15: receiver.
11: From Auburn?
15: From receiver. Auburn. Receiver.
12: Oh. Why did he flip?
15: I have no idea.
12: More money or position, playing time?
15: More playing time, if I had to guess. Maybe saw Drake's arm. I don't know.
11: Last three national championships are Big Ten teams, right?
15: There's something to be said there.
11: I know.
15: And then you come here and be the guy, too, compared to just being another number at Auburn. Like, come on. And I heard he's been flashing anywhere from the 13 like Bateman.
12: I don't know his entire story. So give me his arc.
15: Yeah. What do you mean?
12: Give me Noah's arc. How did he get from here to...
15: No, I don't know, but he's from Auburn, and I heard he's just been flashing at practice. And then we have an Oklahoma tight end that transferred in that's looking really good. You guys, this season, we have just as much talent as we did in 2019, or more, debatably.
12: I have a lot of bad ideas.
15: Yeah.
12: This isn't one of them. Hear me out.
15: Uh-huh.
12: You wait about halfway through the season where Noah Jennings is playing really well. And then you have him lead the team out of the tunnel for a home game. And all of the Gophers behind him are in pairs of two based on height. So it looks like they're paired up.
14: Brilliant.
15: And put him in a boat because we're rowing anyway.
12: God, I knew you were going to take that idea to the next level.
15: It sells itself.
11: He did it.
14: Okay. Good idea.
15: Do you guys know the England row thing? Do you guys know about that?
12: Yeah, of course. The rumor was that the Gophers were going to steal it.
15: It's not a rumor.
12: Oh, they are.
15: Yeah. PJ's leaning,
14: made a video.
15: He's leaning into it. Like, he's going to lead the crowd.
11: That's not like
14: a big video. No.
15: Paul, this is a fun season. We're staying happy this year.
11: Yeah, we're being happy, man. Energy and fun.
12: Here's the deal. What percentage of Vikings fans do you think the Vikings created the Skol chant? You know what I'm saying? Like, how many people have already forgotten that we asked for permission to steal that? You know what I'm saying? And we asked.
15: Right.
12: But you know what I'm saying? Like, I think most people now just think, oh, that's the Vikings bit.
15: Yeah, I do.
12: If the Gophers do this and do it right, and the fans lean all the way in, I think in 10 years we're going to forget that we stole it from Norway in the World Cup.
15: God.
12: You know what I mean?
14: Yeah, I think you're correct.
15: That's so cool.
12: We'll just move on.
15: But like, we have like the Skol chant and then the row thing. That'd be pretty fun. Pretty cool fans. You know what I mean? That's pretty sick.
12: You're going to be more excited for the rowing 100%. Than most of the games you go to, because you're going to be .2 just rowing that boat.
11: Rowing the boat.
15: Do you know what I'm really looking forward to? They have Parlor Burger in the open end zone.
10: And that's hell yeah.
15: You know, when you're catching a good buzz, you need another, you know, to keep you going.
10: Parlor's so good.
15: So good.
10: Yeah.
11: That's the second time somebody told me about Parlor this week.
10: It's the best.
15: Have you had it, Hogs Daddy?
11: I have not. Oh, I don't even know. I guess I don't know what it is.
9: Probably my favorite burger.
10: It's 100 out of 100.
12: They slap.
15: It's a Mount Rushmore burger in Minnesota. Yes. Not questioned.
10: The bun is outstanding.
15: Oh, so good.
9: Mm-hmm. The only cheeseburger I actually like.
10: What?
12: Really?
9: Yeah. Oh. Don't like cheese in my burger unless it's Parlor.
11: Hey,
12: Parlor.
11: Fargo Flash is telling me that Noah played for Cincy, not Auburn.
9: Yeah, you think about Perry Thompson.
15: Oh, hey, thanks, Tom. I thought you played football.
9: Perry Thompson came from Auburn.
15: Either
12: so
15: way.
12: Which one do you like
15: Noah.
12: Then?
15: The Cincinnati Noah's the guy.
12: Noah from Cincinnati, yeah, not 13. The kid from Auburn. So Noah said, Jennings from Cincinnati is the kid that's the real
15: that's
12: deal.
15: That's been flashing a ton.
12: Okay.
15: Big time.
11: He's the second best Noah ever. Yeah. I'm not talking about the guy with the arc. I'm talking about the guy from...
12: Wiley.
11: No.
14: The other college
12: Noah
14: player.
12: Wiley from the pit.
9: Yeah.
11: No.
9: Noah K?
12: What?
11: No. Nope.
12: Trevor Noah.
11: Nope. Talking about Noah from the fantastic film where the two old people die in the bed together.
10: Oh, The Notebook.
11: The Notebook!
12: Oh, geez, I thought you were like the old people that die together.
10: So good.
12: Titanic,
10: so
12: when they're drowned?
15: Good. Oh. So good.
11: Yeah, no, not a comedy. This is a real
10: movie. Yeah, this is a real movie. Relax, Cor.
15: I think there might be... five guys that gets drafted from this team. That's how good this team is.
12: Oh, come on. Now you're just going to give Sauce money.
11: I'm starving.
15: No, I'm not kidding. At least five. Chick-fil-A. I put the number at 5.5.
12: Oh, so you're not saying next year. You're saying five current players will be in the NFL at some point. Is that what you're saying?
15: No, I'm saying next year.
12: Oh, my God. I'm trying to help you, Tommy.
10: I'll take the under. 5.5?
15: Put it at 5. Push at 5?
10: Whoa. No, push at 6. I mean, no, that doesn't make any sense.
15: The line would be 6 then. No, let's do 5. I'd bet at 5. Because we're friends, it'd be fun to push too.
10: Sure.
15: Okay. Oh. 5 it is.
11: Friends push these days.
12: What's the bet?
10: You want $100?
15: Yeah, $250.
11: $250?
10: Okay.
15: Yeah.
12: Oh, Tommy.
15: We'll forget about it.
10: No, but power trip bets won't forget.
11: Tommers.
15: I know you guys. I got 2 years for them to really turn it around for Natty, too.
10: But they'll be 3. They'll start 3-0.
15: Did you guys see Ethan slinging that thing at the Commanders?
10: No.
15: Oh,
10: even
15: sure.
10: Hockey didn't see it.
15: He looks like Kirk Cousins out there. No joke. No joke.
12: Ethan Kelly-McManus is lighting it up in the preseason.
15: For the Commanders, yeah.
12: They did not know that.
10: When they drafted
11: him. They may need him because James
10: made
11: glass.
10: Money.
12: Yeah.
10: In the seventh
12: round.
15: They took a flyer on him.
12: Yeah. Hey, man.
15: Right, it could work.
12: Front Page Sports next. Tommy Olsen is here. This is the Power Trip Morning Show on The Fan.
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25: From the KFGO News Center, I'm Austin Erickson. Fargo Mayor Josh Poche defends the city's hiring of former Mayor Dr. Tim Mahoney as Fargo Cass Public Health Officer following pushback over transparency and pay. The position pays $38,000 a year for roughly 4 hours of work per week. Some commissioners voiced concern. On Afternoons Live, Boucher said Mahoney earned the role through a competitive civil service process, and taxpayer costs for the position have dropped significantly in recent years. A federal judge dismisses a lawsuit brought by nursing home industry leaders seeking to dissolve the Minnesota Nursing Home Labor Standards Board. The legislature created it in 2023 to set minimum wages and employment standards. Leading Age Minnesota and Care Providers of Minnesota argue the Workforce Standards Board is unconstitutional and violates federal labor and antitrust laws. The Medora Musical celebrates a record-breaking week with more than 12,500 guests attending the show, marking the largest single-week attendance in the musical's history.
26: Is that right?
27: Zero sugar, it's great.
26: Wow.
27: Interesting.
26: I like sugar.
27: I know, but too much.
26: Sugar.
27: Ruins you, you know?
26: Who cares, right? You only live once.
27: I agree.
26: Go have some sugar. Cool. Thanks, Holiday.
27: Thank you, Holiday.
26: All right. I'm glad you guys went to training camp yesterday because there's not much going on in sports. So we're going to need to fill the air with your hot takes, you know?
28: Yeah.
27: You want to go first, Aussie?
28: Sure. I think Donovan Jackson is going to be a really good guard. When they did their one-on-ones right over by the KFAN booth, like super close to it. Mm-hmm. He's a very good player. That they found something in that kid. Will Fries has now got a little mean streak to him. He almost got in a couple of fights yesterday. He's improved. So the offensive line on the interior is going to be good. Their only issue, I think, is the shotgun snaps with Blake Brandel, I think, has been a little bit of an issue, but they can work on that. The offense was a little slow to go. The first team offense, I thought McCarthy threw some of the best footballs he's thrown probably in all of camp. The defense, our first team defense is on the other side of the field, so I couldn't see that. But, I think the offensive line is going to be really good. And Dallas Turner, from the bits I heard yesterday, is having a monster camp.
27: Arr.
15: Was Darrisaw playing?
11: Yeah. He's playing like crazy. Yeah. He's doing great.
28: Is it Trey Hendrickson or Trey Hendricks?
15: His backup?
28: No. The defensive end that was with the Bengals and now is with the Ravens.
11: Big dude, man. I walked out with
28: him. Every time he lined up against Darrisaw, PA was like, hey, there's a one. So, like, we all kind of watched.
15: Oh, sure.
28: That was fun to watch.
15: That's cool.
28: It's 1v1. It's
12: dogs.
28: It's good on good. Yeah.
12: That's so cool.
28: Yeah.
12: That's
28: good. And Darrisaw is outstanding.
15: Freak.
28: Yeah, he's really good.
11: I'm interested to hear what Benjamin says when he gets here. But I thought it was, I was a little surprised by how negative all the stuff I saw online was after, because I didn't expect our offense to go out and just, stomp ass on the Ravens yesterday.
28: Yeah.
11: I thought they, obviously by the end of the practice, things looked really, really good. I thought Mason looked fantastic. That kid's going to have a great year. And especially in the new running scheme and stuff like that. But we're still figuring out how to do things in the offense, and to go up against a quality defense like that for the first time, I didn't expect us to just go gangbusters. I didn't think we looked terrible.
26: It's funny you said that, because I didn't go. I was listening to Common and Tennessee, though, and they were like, Jesus. I mean, they were like, whoa, is this bad? So they said the Vikings looked terrible yesterday, and they weren't doing a bit. They were like,
11: what's interesting about that?
26: Not good.
11: I was standing right there where they were standing. You can't see crap.
28: There was a couple of instances.
26: I thought that was the end of your sentence.
28: Well, no, there were a couple instances where, like, to Hawk's point, that Ravens defense has played, like, they're, they played together. They know what they're doing. But the other thing that everybody always says about camp is we don't know what the play is, right? Like, the job of Kyler may have been like, hey, throw it to Justin Jefferson, and then, the route doesn't go the right way and they just don't throw it, right? Or he throws it short because he doesn't want to get his guy hit because it's live other than the quarterback. But when they got into the 2-minute drill, they were dominant.
11: Yeah.
26: Were they really?
28: Oh, they were dominant. Yeah.
11: Both.
26: Well, that's huge.
28: When they play fast paced, kind of,
12: Real fast break live football.
28: Yeah. They were really good.
11: The ones and the twos.
28: Yeah. Especially. And I've hammered it, especially McCarthy.
12: Really?
28: McCarthy played really well yesterday.
26: But here's the comeback, right? Because Tennessee and Common brought this up, because they were at joint practices last year when it was against the Patriots. They've said multiple times in the last handful of days, if you had asked them last year, the Vikings looked so much better than the Patriots, right?
28: Yeah.
26: Men amongst boys. Vikings were mostly terrible. The Patriots made the Super Bowl.
28: Yeah.
26: So it doesn't matter. But still, you can still call it like you see it on a daily basis and say, geez, we finished pretty strong in the 2-minute drill.
11: Yeah, for sure.
26: But that's always the disclaimer, right? With preseason football or even joint practices, does it really matter? Because to your point, Sauce, how do we know that the Ravens weren't trying something different in a 2-minute drill and implementing a brand new look, and it just didn't work, and they'll never use it again? You have no idea,
28: right?
26: So it's just, this is practice. It's just so hard to tell.
11: Yep.
26: Were there players, though, that stood out? Like, does Miles Price continue to stand out? Because obviously that's
11: 100%.
26: One of the big time.
11: Yes.
28: And did you see?
26: Is he going to be wide receiver 3?
11: I think he might be.
26: Over Jennings?
12: Really?
11: I don't know. I don't know. Yeah. We'll let Ben discuss.
26: I guess does it even matter if you're 3 or 4, right?
11: Because Jennings looked good too. I thought.
26: Right. Yeah. If you're getting a whole bunch of snaps, does it matter who's quote 3 and who's 4? If the snap number is close,
11: it might not matter who's 2. From what Thielen's saying, it only matters who's wide receiver 1 is.
26: Maybe.
28: Calais Campbell, who they have, is the biggest human being I've ever seen.
12: He's a monster.
28: The 67 or 97 guy.
11: Yeah. The dude, Okoye. Did you see how big Okoye is? I think he's 6'8", 330.
28: Yeah.
11: I can't believe it, man. Because we were standing right there.
12: They have both of them?
11: Yes.
28: Yeah.
11: Jeez. Calais is a giant man.
28: He's huge.
12: And then, how old is he?
11: He's getting up there.
28: I mean, 30.
12: He's been in the league forever.
28: 38?
11: But you should see them all come up to Randy Moss.
28: Yeah. Well, yeah.
11: You should see them all come up to him.
12: That's cool.
11: It's the coolest.
12: Is he still cool? He's got it.
11: You know
12: what?
11: He's all covered up because he didn't, want to make a big deal out of himself being there. But he looked like he wasn't feeling great either. He's recovering. But he's still Randy Moss.
12: It's Randy.
11: It's Randy Moss.
28: Right. The aura he has is outstanding.
12: Everyone respects him.
11: And then what's the big running back for Baltimore?
28: Derrick Henry.
12: Oh, yeah. How did he look?
28: Oh my God.
12: A creative player?
11: He looks like like a gladiator.
15: Does he really?
11: He, that's what, you know what? I didn't, that's the purview. He looks like a gladiator. He walked by to go do some press.
15: Yeah.
11: Without his pads on. And I'm like, my God.
15: Well, my God. You know what's the crazy part? That he looked that way in high school.
11: Unreal.
15: His high school numbers like look like unbelievable.
11: Unreal.
15: But like, how did it, because he's so big.
11: Yeah.
15: Does he just, when he runs, like when you saw him live close, like close action, does he just kind of float?
28: Yeah.
15: Like one of those guys, like there's no way he's hitting 4.4, but he is running a 4.4.
28: Yep.
11: That's a huge bitch.
28: Yeah. By the way, Calais Campbell will be 40 on September 1st. Oh my God.
26: That is one of those first names where we just, well, it's the only Calais I know on the face of the earth. So he's a monster, right? He's an unstoppable force. He's had a great career. If you name your kid Calais and he's not an NFL player, like if he's on the chess team.
28: Yeah.
11: He better be good at it.
26: He better, yeah. I mean.
15: Better be the best ever.
26: You better be a freaking athlete if your name is Calais.
15: Calais.
26: Or you're getting pushed into a locker. Man. And then somebody's going to be on the side of the stage going, stop bullying him.
28: Yeah.
11: Boo.
26: Boo. Boo, Calais. I think so. I saw Calais in the Odyssey a couple of weeks ago.
11: Mm. Man. Yeah. Oh, yeah. Yeah, that does sound like an Odyssey story.
26: Sure does.
11: You know what else I had too, and I mentioned this to Ben, and I can't wait to talk to him about it when he gets here. JJ threw a great touchdown pass. It was to Miles, wasn't it, Saucy?
28: I think so, yeah.
11: And his teammates went nuts for him.
28: Yeah.
15: That's cool.
11: They want him to be good.
28: Yeah.
11: And you can tell they know. It's almost like this kid needs us to have his back. And maybe that's good, maybe that's bad. I'm not sure, you know? But yeah. They went extra nuts for him, and it was a good throw.
28: Yeah, it was. It was probably the best throw he's had in a while.
11: They want him to be good.
28: Yeah.
11: They really do.
28: Wentz got zero snaps.
11: Yeah. Yeah.
28: Zero.
11: Yeah.
28: It was, so they are sticking with he is the backup.
11: For sure.
28: I think Coach said yesterday that, you know, I'm paraphrasing, but he said basically like it's subject to change, but as of now, he's the backup. But he went out and played really well, and Wentz just stood on the sideline the whole practice.
11: Yeah, if anybody needs reps, it's JJ. If anybody is okay with less reps,
28: correct.
11: It's Carson.
28: Yeah. That's the other thing, yeah.
11: But, I don't know, it's great, and they're doing it again today.
28: Yeah, it was beautiful weather, too.
11: Beautiful weather.
28: Perfect.
11: It's super awesome, man.
28: Yeah, it's fun. They get after it, man. This isn't like half speed.
15: Do they tackle, like down to the ground? Or is it more thud?
11: A couple times.
15: But yeah. Thud, just
11: well,
15: like
11: Fries got thrown to the ground.
15: But, you know, did he? They got a fight. Yeah. Don't you love that?
11: They were warned heavily not to fight.
15: Yeah.
11: Yeah. And Coach even talked about that in the press conference.
28: And I'm sure the coaches get together and say, you know, this is hard thud, but, you know, you don't hammer McCarthy or you don't hammer Justin
15: hands
28: Jefferson.
15: Up the studs.
28: We won't hammer Derek.
15: Like, you're off the team if you
28: tackle this guy. Don't take them to the ground.
15: How does Lamar look?
28: He's outstanding.
15: Is he that good in person?
11: I wish I could see that far.
28: They
11: it was on the other side of the world.
15: Oh, so Ravens offense, Vikings defense is far. Offense.
11: Yes. So you had the Vikings offense versus the Ravens defense on this field, and at the exact same time, you had the Ravens offense versus the Vikings defense on this field.
28: Far,
11: so they're on the far field. So they're both doing things at the same time. The crowd had a better view of that than we did.
15: Mm.
11: We could see our offense a lot better. Yeah.
28: Yeah.
15: I mean, that's Lamar Jackson. That's as good as it gets.
28: He's elite.
15: Did you see he went to Mall of America afterwards?
28: Yeah.
11: They all had a bunch of
26: Zay Flowers and stuff. They're on SpongeBob just taking that ultimate dip. That's a very extreme coaster. That's straight down, man.
11: I'm going to guess they ran out of pretzels yesterday, Corey.
15: I told you about Rock Bottom, SpongeBob.
26: Go on.
15: Back in college when Eddie and I tried to ride it.
11: And they wouldn't let you on?
26: You didn't fit?
15: No, it didn't come all the way down.
28: Oh.
15: And then you had to get off.
11: You had to get off.
15: Yeah, that sucks.
11: That's the worst.
28: I think that happened to Norto on a kid's ride with one of his kiddos.
11: Didn't that happen to you in second grade?
28: Yeah. Yeah, that guy's going to boo you again.
11: I know.
28: Yeah, Max.
11: It was Max.
26: Yeah, didn't Delta charge you for two seats once?
28: No, I'm not at that. No.
11: No.
28: Freak!
15: Yeah, at what point do you have to be that big? Do you know?
26: I don't know. I don't know. It's a good question.
15: That's tough.
28: Yeah.
15: I've had a belt extender. Oh, that's funny, Cord.
26: Just, I hope you use a spotter.
28: No.
15: No! My God! When I was riding a plane.
11: Have you tried that?
26: Oh, on a plane. Got it.
15: Have I tried that? No.
26: Yeah, don't. Let's not do
15: no.
26: that.
15: No, never.
26: We don't need that to go
11: don't
26: down
11: you
26: that direction.
11: Grab his.
26: No, yeah. I we need to keep Tommy around.
11: His brother's there to spy.
26: That's a good point.
2: Yeah.
15: I mean, yeah, I'll tell you something.
26: Oh no.
28: All right, let's go to break.
26: All right, what really matters is next. 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
9: 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It was a low-scoring affair. A big thanks to Fargo-Moorhead Redhawks pitching, as well as their defense.
10: It's a fake bunt, steal, throw to second, and Guntown at second base. Juan Fernandez guns down to Sean Knowles.
9: Parker Harm would start the game for Fargo-Moorhead, going three innings, and Kyle Krieger in relief would get the win, pitching six innings, as the Fargo-Moorhead Redhawks would win 2-1 to take the series. The series finale is this evening here on 740 The Fan. 6:15 is the pregame show as they look for a series sweep of the X's. This has been Tommy Fox with a Fan Sports Hit.
12: I'm going to ask him. You mean for like an entire group weekend?
16: Yeah, remember New Year's?
12: I'd say almost zero.
16: I wonder if he's asked his fam about it, you know, floated the idea yet.
12: If, hey, family, the entire power ship's also coming over and spending a couple of nights with us.
16: I know I've been gone every weekend for the past 3 months because of football, but you think we can go up to the New Year's? It won't be bad. You guys excited for October 24th?
27: Yeah, I can't wait.
28: What's that?
27: What's going on?
28: Your birthday? That was a test.
12: Oh, that's birthday weekend?
27: Birthday weekend, baby.
16: You guys, there's zero excuse. I've been inviting you for literally 6 months.
28: Have you invited Suavid?
16: I actually haven't, to be honest.
12: Okay, good, because, I mean, honestly, if he's there, then the chances that I show up is almost zero.
16: You guys, it's going to be so fun. And it's a stripe out that day, so we can wear maroon or gold.
12: We can do the new row thing that we got from Norway.
16: See?
28: Is that the Iowa bit?
16: Iowa game. You know that's a good game.
28: Yeah, it is, yeah.
16: The week, 2 weeks before that, we played Michigan at home. That'd be another fun one. October 4th.
12: Schedule's tough this year.
16: Well, that's why I think we should go to Manning's that day.
12: October 4th. Yeah.
16: The October 4th one.
12: I don't think I've been there since like 2003.
28: That sounds
16: nice. It's Schmoll's and my dad's birthday weekend. So we'll celebrate.
12: Big weekend. All right, what really matters is scores and stats around the world of sports. And in between, Chris will change your life with something else. And it's brought to you by Ovo LASIK and Lens. Dr. Mark Lobanoff and Dr. David Whiting. 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
27: You got that right.
12: All right, this isn't good. I don't know if you guys saw this, but man, Olivia Miles, significant limp walking off the court night. She stepped on Collier's foot, rolled her ankle. It didn't look good. I have no idea what they're saying so far. I haven't seen an update. I'm sure they're going to do some testing, but that was a legit limp. That wasn't like a, that was a
27: stomping ass at the point, right?
12: Yep. They go on to win 77-66, but all eyes on the ankle of Olivia Miles.
27: Damn.
12: So she had 20, 8 of 10 shooting, by the way. That's what she does. Lynx up to 30-7. And I believe, is this right? Do they play these teams that many times? Because the ESPN.com said that the Lynx are 9-0 against the Valkyrie the last 2 years. I know we're 3-0 against them this year. Did we play them 6 times in 2025 and go 6-0?
16: Wow.
12: No, is that accurate?
17: Did they play him in the playoffs, perhaps?
16: Yeah, maybe.
12: I don't know. Somebody look it up quick. Did we really go 6-0 against them last year? It is definitely 3-0 this year. And like Hawk just said, we play him in a couple days again. We play at Washington first on Friday. Why do I think we host him? Do we host the Valkyries on like Sunday or Monday?
27: I thought it was Monday. I thought I heard
12: it's
27: him
12: something
27: say.
12: Like
27: I listened
12: that.
27: To some of the game on the way home.
16: We're 30-7.
12: 30-7.
17: So good.
16: Damn.
27: Yeah. And it wasn't even close last night. I don't know. But when I got in the truck to drive home after she was talking about how it's been a domination from the very beginning in this one. I'm like, no kidding. And they were stomping A-word.
16: God.
17: They're 6-0 against the Valkyrie.
27: Wow.
12: Last 2 years?
17: No, it's a 7-0 all time. Because the Valkyrie, they only started last year.
12: That's what I thought. That's why I'm like, when ESPN said 9-0, I'm like, how is that even possible?
28: Yeah, that's a lot.
16: Weird.
12: Well, way to go, ESPN.
28: Yeah, way to go, ESPN.
12: They said 9-0.
26: What really matters, though, is
27: this.
26: What
27: you get for firing Tom.
26: See, but that's why you fact check, because that seemed like a number that was too big, but I wasn't sure. What really matters is this.
27: Some phrases from Victorian England that we use. Here's one for you. The drop of a hat. At the drop of a hat.
26: Oh, yeah.
27: The colorful expression, of course, means a person willing to undertake a certain action at a moment's notice. In Victorian days, horsey races and boxing matches were often started not with a pistol, but literally dropping a hat.
26: Why did I went straight morbid. I just assumed maybe it's like a hat falls off when you're in a guillotine or something. But I'm like, why would they wear a hat?
27: Yeah.
28: I mean,
27: to look good.
28: Yeah, they didn't want to show their bald spot.
27: Yeah.
26: Oh, good point, because the whole crowd's watching.
28: Yeah.
26: Got to cover up that bald spot.
28: Yeah.
26: I showed up once. Princess Buttercup had come out to wave to the entire crowd, and I just booed the hell out of her.
27: Friday.
26: She'd had enough, you know?
27: Sweet little buttercup.
2: What is that?
27: Princess Buttercup? That's what's the movie?
28: He's not here anymore.
26: Who? Rosie.
27: What is it?

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11: 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Yesterday afternoon, the Minnesota Twins swept the Atlanta Braves with a 6-4 victory in the series finale at Target Field. With more on that series and the game yesterday, here is Minnesota Twins manager Derek Shelton.
12: You look at the series, I mean, I think the first thing you point out is Josh Bell and how big he was. I mean, the hustle double today, to be the catalyst. But overall, I mean, everybody on our team contributed in this win, or was part of being able to contribute. I mean, I think the only person that didn't play was Alex Jackson. But the exact reason we were able to use Ryan Jeffers today in a situation where we knew he was going to get walked, you know, or we assumed he was going to.

0: that he doesn't have anybody in his life that is able to rein him in at all at this point, which is very dangerous.
1: He's really good to those group of guys that are on his show.
2: I really like McAfee. I still think it's a good example of you can't just surround yourself with yes people. You got to have somebody go, dude, you got to slow down, man.
1: When I think
2: you got to slow down.
3: There's also like this rising backlash of sort of the barstoolification of sports journalism. And he's kind of like the face, like the figurehead of people's animosity towards that general trend.
2: Yeah, which again, it's too bad. Overall, he seems like a really good dude.
1: Yeah.
2: Like a really, really Marnie's good dude.
1: Very good dude.
4: Who knows? Sad about Marnie. I mean, it's amazing.
1: Yeah. I can't believe he's still going.
4: I know. We got a break.
2: Vikings news is next. It sounds like everybody was at during practice. We'll get Ben Lieber's take and more after this. Power to Morning Joe on the Van.
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7: 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A devastating blow for the Houston Texans as young wide receiver Jaden Higgins has been officially ruled out for the entire 2026 season. Higgins suffered a torn ACL during a joint practice with the Las Vegas Raiders, going down awkwardly while running a route in the red zone. Second-year standout was poised for starting time. I'm Drake Toll.
8: This is a Twins Minute. I'm Mark Janowski. The Minnesota Twins completed a sweep yesterday afternoon at Target Field of the Atlanta Braves. 6-4 was the final score. Cody Clemens right in the middle of things. He produced two different run-scoring hits that put the Twins in front. He knows how important it was for the team to rebound and get a sweep over the Braves after they were swept by the Phillies.
9: No, yeah, it was a much-needed series. Obviously, we didn't have a great one versus Philly. But for our team to turn around and go even in six games, that's a big jump. Winning's hard in the big leagues, so when we get guys on, we got to take advantage. And, this series, I feel like everybody in the lineup really contributed in that way.
8: The knocks from Clemens yesterday came in the fifth and the seventh inning, both of them off of a left-handed pitcher. The eighth time in his career, he has a multi-hit game against a left-handed pitcher. Second time in this series. This has been a production of the Treasure Island Baseball Network.
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20: Okay, so we've been delaying as long as we could because we didn't want to give it all away before Vikings News, and now's the time.
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20: Everybody was there yesterday. Dot com. Tom was there. Cy Amundsen was there yesterday as well. And of course,
2: from that one podcast?
20: That's right. That one podcast.
2: Ben, have you heard the name of the podcast?
23: No. What's the podcast?
2: Chris will tell you here. It's the what?
20: It's Blowing the Horn.
2: No, it's what? The... It's the Ben and... Show.
23: Yeah. Love it.
20: I love Cy.
23: I love Cy.
20: Yeah, he's great. Man, he's excited about the show coming up here in September, too. He's very excited.
23: Oh, I know. Yeah, he's going to be helping you guys out with a little comedy, right?
20: Yeah.
2: It's going to be the best.
20: I cannot wait. It's going to be fun. And if you haven't seen Kelsey Cook's new special, it's so good.
24: It's
20: so good, Ben. It's so smart.
2: Yeah, she's awesome.
23: Yeah, I saw a clip on social media where she was talking about her newfound love of watching football.
20: Yeah.
23: And then her take about, you know, the guys and their celebrations.
20: The guys and the celebrations. That's such a good bit.
23: Yeah. So true.
2: How they have to sheepishly go up to one of their buddies in the locker room and go, like, do you want to practice with me?
23: Yeah.
20: Guys, they're doing patty cakes.
23: The athletes and the players of this generation, there's no sheep. Like in my day, it would have been like, hey, so guys, I was kind of thinking if you know, defensively, if one of us gets a touchdown, we should. That would be really awkward. But if Cam Bynum's walking around the locker room, everybody's coming up to him. Hey, can I be a part of your next bit? You know, they're excited to do a little TikTok dance, which is just kind of weird.
20: Yeah. Okay. Here we go. Ben.
23: Yeah.
20: You start wherever you want to start. We've got questions. But what were your observations yesterday? Were people overly harsh on our offense yesterday?
23: No.
20: Good.
23: No. I don't think so.
20: Talk to me about it.
23: So I will say that I had a similar experience yesterday where I was just on the offensive field and I didn't see one lick of our defense play. Other than what I will say is the one-on-one period, which is like my favorite period for pass rushing. I did see our guys, so I can kind of comment a little bit about that. But for all the team stuff, they were on the field closest to the fans, as you guys were mentioning already. So I can only really comment on what I saw offensively from our offense, and it wasn't good. I will also say this, and it's no surprise that our defense, from all intents and purposes, it sounds like they shut down the Ravens' offense. Typically, in these joint practices, especially on day one, because there is no scheming, there's no game planning, it's just like defenses in the first week of training camp. They always have the upper hand. Because defense is just inherently easier when you're not scheming, because we get a smaller menu, we have smaller responsibilities. Our whole ethos on defense is just to play fast. And the guys on offense, they're thinking a little bit more. They got a lot more responsibilities. Things are a little bit more fine-tuned. And so it's no shocker that both defenses outplayed the offenses yesterday. But from what I saw from our offense, it wasn't pretty. The timing of everything was off. The accuracy from both quarterbacks during some of the team periods was off. The windows of which our receivers were trying to create weren't there. The defensive backs and the linebackers did a really good job in coverage, and they didn't, other than maybe one play in the team period that JJ threw to, I think it was Miles mm-hmm. Price on the sideline where he had to toe tap. That was about the biggest window that he had to throw in, and the DB was maybe 3 or 4 yards away. Everything else was a contested catch. Everything. Contested catch. JJ had a drop. Justin Jefferson had a drop on the sideline that we were standing on. It was a great route. It was a little bit of a challenging throw. The DB was on his back, but he flat out just dropped the ball. So, everything just looked off, and it wasn't good until the two-minute period.
0: Ben, you put me on this after the first preseason game. You said Donovan Jackson played well, so yeah. I kind of watched him yesterday, and the Ravens have some monsters on that defensive
23: they really
0: line.
23: Do. Yeah.
0: He has taken, that being Donovan Jackson, a huge step. He's going to be a good player, man.
23: He just displays such natural power.
0: Yes.
23: And we heard that from the day that he got here. The first day that he got here in those OTAs, guys were like, man, this guy is, he is powerful. He is strong. You can see that. And that was without pads on. And then everything sort of played out as the season went along. We know that he's mentally tough after playing through, a broken wrist last year and playing a whole game with a broken wrist before he got surgery. He clearly has taken a step forward in this last game that we saw. He's understanding this offensive run game a lot better. He moves in space well. He's super strong, and they really trust him to be the move guy on pullers and whatnot and being out in space. So he really has a chance to be one of the best guards in the game. And it was nice to see, as you mentioned, the Ravens historically have been built to have big, tough, physically imposing MFers on defense, and the fact that he played well against them in some of those individual periods, it's a great thing.
0: How do you think Will Fries played or practiced, I should say?
23: Honestly, very hard to assess in the team period how the offensive line played, so I can't necessarily. Thank you.
20: You're welcome. We didn't get a break. We're right.
23: I can't really assess and tell you how individually in those team periods they played, because everything's kind of messy from the sidelines. If I had a more of a bird's eye view, we could probably see. All that being said, I thought Claiborne actually had a couple of nice runs. We had a couple decent bright spots in the run game in some of those team periods, but it probably wasn't enough to offset how poor our passing game was. So I would probably have to say overall, listen, if our offense is off, then our offensive line probably didn't play very well in that team period either.
20: I mentioned this on the air this morning, and I mentioned it to you at practice, Ben. I was shocked by the reaction of his teammates when JJ made that great throw for the touchdown. They really seemed to want him to be good.
23: Yeah, it's not just media coverage or a fallacy that he's well-liked.
20: Yeah, really is.
23: You can see it. You can see the way that he's intentionally been inclusive with the off-season stuff, whether it's throwing with having private throwing sessions, whether it's just having guys over to the house, or whether it's just organizing off-the-field things, whether it's going, having a suite at the Wild game and inviting all the players. He is really... He does try really hard to be the leader that they want him to be, and I think it is reciprocated in a genuine fashion where guys like his enthusiasm, guys just like him. And so when he makes one of the best throws I've seen him make in practice, or really, even in a game, in that two-minute drive, where he did put a little bit of touch on a pretty hard throw, over the middle of the field to Miles Price in that two-minute drill, where he did have to go over a intermediate defender. The ball had to travel over him, and then it had to get there with velocity because it was a tight throw to fit in this window. To see those guys react the way they did, it just shows you that he's doing things the right way in the locker room.
20: Yeah. Yeah. Fun to see. Yeah. Max Bredesen do anything for you yesterday other than look like he needs to be driving an IROC Z?
23: I know. We were saying.
2: Has he got a mullet or something, or what's his deal? No,
20: he should. I don't know what it is. He just looks like he should be driving an IROC.
23: Yeah, I love the guy. If there's somebody out there that has a classic car company, Hawk and I were politicking for the fact that he needs an endorsement where he drives like an old school muscle car, like a Firebird or something like that, and just lean into the fact that he is this dirty old school player. It'd be the best, you know?
20: He doesn't look like a rookie, and I don't mean just on when he's making plays. I mean, when he's standing on the sidelines, he looks like he's 70, yeah, like 34.
23: Yeah.
20: You know, I mean, like he's probably got a 2-year-old and maybe like a 3-year-old that he doesn't know about. You know what I mean?
0: He's from Indiana.
20: I love the guy, man. He's becoming quickly my favorite player, and I've never met him.
23: Yeah, I know. He's and then the way he just carries himself on the field.
20: Yeah.
23: He looks like a vet. He very much feels very comfortable in his role and what they're going to use. And we use him a lot.
20: Yeah.
23: You know, he's on the field quite a bit. So I sort of like all the different varieties that we're going to see out of this offense so far. You're clearly going to see shotgun stuff. You're clearly going to see some play action stuff. But everybody, what gets lost in this new wide zone scheme, which is primarily a one-back system, is that we are going to have some two-back, true fullback type of runs and have him on the move with some motions and getting him across the formation. So you're
20: catching the ball too, maybe?
23: Yeah, you're going to see him on the field quite a bit.
20: You know, one of the things, and this is so cliche, and I don't mean to talk us up too much, but I do wonder if we are emphasizing running the ball as much as we keep talking about doing, which is obviously good for everybody, how do you keep all the offensive weapons happy? How do you get TJ a couple of catches here and there? How do you get Addison enough catches to earn another contract? How do you get the Miles Price involved if he is worthy of being involved? And we brought in the dude. What's his name?
2: Juwan Jennings.
20: Yeah. How do you get the ball to these guys? How do you keep them happy? Or do you care about that?
23: I mean, I don't know if you have to have individual conversations or just an overall conversation to the offense, you know, early on and just kind of sprinkle it in, you know, throughout the whole camp and all this other stuff about just how this has to be a team offense. You know, we cannot have a bunch of individuals. Everybody knows that the offense is kind of geared to get Justin the football, but everybody's got to play their part and everybody's going to get a chance to eat a little bit. And you just have to have guys that buy into that. And it is a little difficult when you are dealing with a lot of egos because everybody's got an ego, especially I would expect Jordan Addison to want the football a little bit more this year coming up on a big contract situation. But you have to just ingrain it in their brain that if we're scoring points and if our defense is taking the football away, then we're going to get another opportunity here. Hopefully our defense is able to steal the football, you know, once or twice a game to give our offense a few more series and a few more opportunities. Those are the times where, you're gonna have a running back just get fed the ball a little bit. You're gonna have, you know, some third down situations, Juwan, where that's gonna be your role. You're gonna just, if you can pick up 2 or 3 first downs in a game, that just might be your bit. You know, you might not be the guy that's gonna get 9 catches for 111 yards and a touchdown. You know, that's not gonna be unless we have an injury here and there. So if everybody just embraces the role that they got, we should be all right.
2: What are we gonna see at US Bank Stadium on Saturday? Aren't they shutting everyone down?
23: Yeah, I would think that after another really good day of joint practices today, which they are short. I mean, I think the practices were right at 2 hours.
20: 2 hours on the nut, yeah.
23: Yeah, right. And you have to work in some individual time there. So you're probably getting an hour and a half of team period stuff, which isn't a lot, but you're going to get 3 hours, which is basically a game. You're going to get 3 hours of team stuff in these 2 days. I don't think that we're going to see a lot of the starters on Saturday.
2: I can't even imagine playing any of them.
23: Yeah.
2: Right? Offensive line, no. Tyler, clearly no. The wide receivers, no.
20: Maybe Caleb Banks.
2: Yeah, maybe the younger guys.
23: Yeah,
2: that's different for sure.
23: Big Citrus, they should definitely play. You're going to see a lot of Charles Demings, obviously, because, I mean, he's not even a starter. But you are going to see some big names out there playing. I mean, Bredesen's probably going to be playing a lot. You know, Claiborne's going to be playing a lot. So there's a lot to look at. But as far as the true starters, I don't think they're going to play.
20: Do you think JJ will get like a half?
23: I would expect McCarthy to get a half.
20: I would think so, right?
23: Yeah.
0: Yeah.
20: And we did see what's the, our fourth quarterback?
1: Brosmer.
20: Brosmer thrown yesterday, obviously.
23: Yeah, because he's coming back from a little injury, right? Yeah.
1: So. 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
35: From the KFGO News Center, I'm Austin Erickson. Fargo Mayor Josh Poche defends the city's hiring of former Mayor Dr. Tim Mahoney as FargoCast Public Health Officer following pushback over transparency and pay. The position pays $38,000 a year for roughly 4 hours of work per week. Some commissioners voiced concern. On Afternoons Live, Boucher said Mahoney earned the role through a competitive civil service process, and taxpayer costs for the position have dropped significantly in recent years. A federal judge dismisses a lawsuit brought by nursing home industry leaders seeking to dissolve the Minnesota Nursing Home Labor Standards Board. The legislature created it in 2023 to set minimum wages and employment standards. Leading Age Minnesota and Care Providers of Minnesota argue the Workforce Standards Board is unconstitutional and violates federal labor and antitrust laws. The Medora Musical celebrates a record-breaking week with more than 12,500 guests attending the show, marking the largest single-week attendance in the musical's history.
1: What do you think his base salary is from Red Bull on a yearly basis?
23: $40 million?
0: Yeah, I'd say 50.
5: I was going to say somewhere around 80.
20: Jeez, I was going to say 30. I mean,
23: $40?
20: What is it?
1: According to AI, his base racing salary through Red Bull, $70 million a year.
23: Oh, boy.
1: On-track bonuses of about $8 million a year. Off-track endorsements around $8 million a year. So their best estimate, according to Forbes, is around $86 million a year.
0: Oh. Jeez, Daddy.
23: Yeah. Tell you what, there's only, 22 drivers in the world?
20: Yeah.
23: That can do that?
20: That's right.
1: Also, because he maintains his primary residency in Monaco, he pays 0% income tax on the $86
20: million. My God.
23: There's a lot of drivers that have residence there.
20: Could I live there?
6: And you could tell when you go to Monaco. It is is the most affluent place that I think I've ever been. Where I legit was like, I'm going to kick myself out.
23: Yeah. isn't that statistically true? Per capita, it's like isn't it the richest? Yeah.
20: I think that's right.
23: I think it's the richest city in the world. Mm.
6: Yeah, you see like massive yachts. I mean not just Aston Martin's. An Aston Martin store.
20: Yeah.
6: You know?
7: They have next to dealerships?
6: Yes, they had a dealership next to the Ferrari store. Wow. It was ridiculous.
7: You are correct, Ben. Monaco, richest city in the world per capita. Average individual wealth. Anybody want to guess?
1: Average individual wealth?
7: The average individual wealth.
1: So net worth of an average citizen of Monaco?
23: I don't know.
1: Well,
23: $8 million.
1: Right, the fact that you're laughing means it's multi-millions. Let's just start there. So, all right, I'll say 5 mil.
20: 30.
7: 20.
1: 20 is the average?
7: 20 is the average.
6: I'm telling you guys.
7: More than 40% of residents hold millionaire status. Prime real estate, $38,800 per square meter.
20: See, they got to have people to rake the beaches, though, right?
7: I mean,
20: come on, man. They don't probably live in the city proper.
6: No, they take the train in.
20: Yeah, for sure.
6: It's a gorgeous place, though, man. It's a lot of fun.
20: I've seen the same views of that over and over for most of my life, and it's unbelievable. It's just unbelievable.
0: Man, it's not
20: the bay
0: too far.
20: Right there.
6: Yeah.
0: The iHeart.
6: It's incredible. Especially you're taking the train in from Nice, too. It's like, oh, my God, it's
20: and
6: breathtaking.
20: Those streets aren't very wide, and they find a way to race on them. Yeah. Man. Crazy.
0: Yeah, they have no name.
6: You can see, like, the tire marks in the streets from the cars. It's super cool. Yeah.
23: That's also kind of why that race is not very fun
20: to watch. It's not fun to watch,
23: Because it's all about qualifying, because it's hard to pass. I mean, they can pass a little bit, I think, in that bridge area, but there's not a lot of overtake places. And so wherever you qualify, as long as you keep your car clean, that's kind of where you're going
20: to
23: finish.
20: That's the thing. Can you imagine the kind of concentration it takes to stay within those walls for that amount of time every lap?
23: No.
20: And you got to hit your mark every time.
23: Every single time.
20: Unbelievable.
23: I know.
1: Well,
23: that's
1: because the
20: money.
1: Because the Power Trip is going to be there during F1 weekend. I think as soon as the Vegas Strip starts flipping the strip into the track, we should probably have daily Vegas F1 construction updates.
23: You probably should.
1: To update people on
7: August 31st is when they start.
1: All right, so 11 days away from constant F1 updates right here on the Power Trip Morning.
20: First one will be live. Saucy and I'll be doing them live from out there.
0: Oh, yeah.
1: Absolutely love it.
0: Can't wait.
20: Hey, speaking of money, I know that we've talked about this kind of individually in different stories, but did you guys see the entire list of the value of each NFL franchise?
1: No.
23: No.
20: Sportico's got it. obviously the number one team, because I think this is why it's being reported, because the number one most expensive team,
1: Seattle,
20: net worth is, no, it's Dallas.
1: Oh, I thought maybe because of the new sale is like epic, correct? But sure, Dallas.
20: $15.5 billion total valuation of the Dallas Cowboys.
2: Wow.
20: Number two, who do you think?
23: The Rams.
20: Yep. Number two is Rams, $12.7 billion. Number three?
23: Broncos.
20: No, they are down in 15th.
23: Oh, really?
20: Yeah.
7: Giants?
1: I was thinking Giants or Jets, but like, yeah, I wasn't sure how that worked. With
20: it's Giants at $12 billion. So it goes Cowboys, Rams, Giants.
23: Well, you know what I was thinking? It was like owner wealth. Oh, yeah. Because I think isn't the owner of the Broncos like the...
0: It's the Walmart family,
23: yeah,
0: right?
23: Yeah.
20: The Waltons? No kidding.
0: Yeah.
20: It goes Cowboys, Rams, Giants, and then the Patriots, surprisingly, at $10.4 billion. The Jets are number five, up three spots to $10.35. Then the Eagles, the Dolphins, the 49ers, the Raiders up to ninth, and the Falcons.
7: Surprised the Falcons are that low.
23: Yeah.
6: I'd never in a million years would have guessed the Dolphins in the top 10.
0: No.
20: Where do you think the Vikings are? And they dropped three spots this year.
23: As far as valuation?
20: Yep, evaluation for 2026, your Minnesota Vikings.
7: 20th?
6: Like 18, 19, yeah.
23: 16.
20: Corey?
1: Yeah, somewhere in the middle. Yeah,
0: 21?
20: 23.
1: Damn.
23: Wow, really?
20: Down three spots behind the Browns and the Packers.
7: So they were 20th. Oh.
23: Behind the Browns?
20: Yeah.
23: Wow.
20: The Browns were up two spots, and I'm not sure why.
0: Yeah.
1: Well, I mean, if you're behind the Browns in anything, you're doing something extremely wrong.
0: Yeah, it's over.
20: Yeah. We're least valued team in the NFL. Who do you think it is?
0: I would have guessed Miami. I
1: Jacksonville, maybe?
0: That high.
20: Arizona's 28.
1: No, they just got a new stadium, right? Does that matter?
20: Jacksonville's number 29. They're up two spots.
1: There's got to be a weird team that we're forgetting. Colts?
20: Colts are number 30. Saints are 31.
23: Ooh, good.
20: You're close.
23: Oh, good
1: Carolina?
20: Carolina at 26.
1: Oof. Hmm.
23: Not Houston.
1: Who's worthless?
20: Oh, see, no. This team, well.
1: They're not worthless?
20: They're not worthless, especially with their quarterback.
0: Detroit?
20: Not.
0: Bears?
20: Nope. Detroit is 27.
23: The Commanders?
20: Commanders are, where are they? It must be, oh, they're number 11.
23: Oh, wow.
7: Is it Tampa?
23: No. Nope. They don't have the new stadium yet.
1: Can't be Vegas.
20: Tampa's 18. Yeah. Vegas is way up there. They're number 9. City.
7: Can't be Houston.
1: Who are we forgetting?
20: They got a very good quarterback.
7: Detroit?
23: The Chargers?
20: Nope. Detroit's 27. Chargers are 19. I'll just tell you.
7: Kansas City?
20: No,
23: we've named every team.
20: City is 16. You haven't named the Cincinnati Bengals.
1: Oh, yeah.
20: Number 32,
1: yeah.
20: The Cincinnati Bengals.
23: Well, you threw me off because who said the Saints? You go close.
1: You thought geographically?
23: Yeah, I'm thinking like,
20: oh, I'm sorry. No, okay. Well, they were 31st.
23: I'm like, well,
20: so that's what
23: Houston?
20: I meant. You got real close. Yeah.
1: Do we have a team in Mississippi? No.
20: Yeah. So the category, let's see, team related business, it doesn't matter. I was going to tell you the different things, but. The sum of the enterprise value of an NFL franchise combined with the value of team related businesses and real estate holdings.
23: So, I know. So that's why I'm like really shocked that we're 23.
20: Yeah, same. And I'm not surprised that the Patriots are number four because they own basically that part of the country.
23: Yeah, that all of Foxborough.
20: Unbelievable,
23: basically,
20: man! It's Patriot Town.
23: And you heard that Kraft was. He was pretty butthurt about the NFLPA questionnaire thing that came out.
20: Yeah.
23: The player survey. And he got docked for being a bad owner because of player facilities and all this other stuff. So he started construction immediately right next to the stadium to like re-up and modernize all the player stuff.
1: Wow. So wait a minute. If you complain enough, you just get new stuff?
23: If you've got a good enough and rich enough owner, yeah.
1: Oh, never mind.
23: Yes, yeah,
1: never
23: mind. Yeah. There is a catch to that.
1: Yeah, there's the rub.
20: From what I hear, the massage facilities around there are fantastic.
23: They're gorgeous. Yeah,
1: yeah. Same thing in Cleveland.
20: Yeah.
23: Velvet drapes, private rooms.
20: Yeah.
0: Wow.
20: Yeah. Yeah, they change those drapes out a lot. They have to.
1: Yep. Pay only in cash.
0: Hawk will use a credit card, though.
20: Well, whatever. I ain't shamed.
1: Yeah.
20: Ain't nobody keeping track of my money, including me.
0: Oh, yeah, nobody.
1: Headlines when the Power Trip Morning Show returns after this on The Fan.
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21: 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Busy day of baseball yesterday across our family of stations, including right here on 740 The Fan, where yesterday afternoon the Minnesota Twins swept the Atlanta Braves thanks to a 6-4 victory in the series finale. Cody Clemens, a go-ahead RBI single in the bottom of the seventh, en route to a 6-4 victory over Atlanta. Minnesota has the day off today. They start a six-game road trip on the West Coast beginning tomorrow night as they start a three-game series with the San Diego Padres. That'll be at Petco Park beginning tomorrow night. The Fargo-Moorhead Redhawks last night won 2-1 in their second game of a three-game set against the Sioux City Explorers. They win the series. They look for the sweep tonight here on 740 The Fan. 6:15 is the pregame show. Series finale, Redhawks and X's tonight on The Fan.
22: What has he done? How does this end?
20: $10 million, apparently, he took from Dane.
24: What?
20: Yeah. And he disappeared.
24: They don't know where he's at?
20: I guess not. There's a documentary that just came out. I know. From your brother.
24: Wow.
20: I know.
7: Take notes, Cor.
25: What are we doing?
7: Your brother won that lottery, right?
26: Yeah, it was only $10,000. Yeah, and he does work at a bank, though. I could rob the bank. It's not really it's not stealing from him. I want to steal
27: and
26: from
27: you need
26: him.
27: To stop.
7: We haven't really talked about that enough, that you've been talking about a heist and stealing from a bank while your own brother.
26: Yeah, and he's always said, he's like, best of luck. You got no chance. I'm like, that's part of the challenge. Yeah, I want you to tell me it's not possible.
24: Keep doubting us.
26: Right. Well, you're never going to get into the vault and this and that. Yeah. And they find you and they trick. I get it. That's why it's going to take me a long time to figure out the puzzle and pull it off.
24: Yeah. We're going
26: to
24: say, watch me. Right. But guess what? You're not going to see us.
26: If it was easy, everyone would do it. Come on. Come on, Mark.
20: Yeah.
26: All right. Ready?
20: Yeah. Yep. Let's do it.
28: And now it's time for Headlines, presented by
29: All Around. Yeah, we get it done and we do it right.
26: All right. We're starting with trivia right out of the gate. Why not? But I read this morning and I didn't know this. And I want you guys to think about this for a second. You know, the radar gun in Major League Baseball hasn't been around forever. It's technology, right? It wasn't around in the 1300s. You know?
24: Baseball started.
26: And baseball wasn't either. Yeah. But now we have baseball and we have the radar gun. Who was the first pitcher and what was the year that a Major League Baseball pitcher was clocked at over 100 miles an hour? Who was the first Major League Baseball pitcher clocked at over 100 miles an hour and what year did this person do it?
20: Man, let me think here. Let me break this down, ladies and gentlemen.
24: When do you guys feel like the radar gun technology was invented?
26: Great question.
24: Late 70s?
20: Oh, no. We had radar back in World War II, did we not?
24: Yeah, but as far as commercial usage and in baseball?
20: Yeah.
7: I mean, if he's asking the name, it's got to be someone that he thinks that we could pull, right?
24: You would think. Yeah, it can't be just some rando baseball player back in the 60s.
20: Rambo was a baseball player?
7: I guess it's Rambo.
26: He was the first to throw 100, and he was the first to draw blood.
20: That's illegal. Yep. Don't put that on the ball.
7: Great film.
24: I don't know. When do you guys think the radar gun was invented? Or at least used in baseball?
7: I mean, gotta be like late 70s, early 80s, right?
24: See, I was thinking late 70s too, but
20: 1952, Joe DiMaggio.
26: Okay. Anybody else with an actual pitcher?
24: I don't know. I'm going to say...
7: Greg,
24: in that time period, throwing 100? I don't think Maddox ever touched 95.
7: Is it Nolan Ryan?
24: Is it Raleigh Fingers?
7: Yeah. Oh, is it that guy?
26: Great name.
7: Is it BG?
26: Is it? Juve?
7: Randy Johnson, 1988.
26: The radar gun was introduced in the early 70s in Major League Baseball. And in 1974, Nolan Ryan, the first one to do it. He was the first one over 100.
24: There you go.
26: 52 years ago today, by the way, he was the first to do it.
7: Nice.
26: August 20th, 1974.
20: Wowzers.
26: Nolan Ryan.
24: What a stud that guy was.
7: Jeez.
26: Yeah.
20: He'd fight you.
24: Oh, he would fight you.
20: He would fight you.
26: Chris, hang on, because I think you said something about this earlier, and you are correct here. Okay. Hang on a second.
20: Imagine that.
26: Bob Feller in 1946 using military timing equipment. So again, they had similar technology, but not the modern version of a radar gun. Was clocked at 98.6, but it wasn't recognized to be as accurate as the ones later. So he got close, but it was old-timey technology.
20: Glorified version of a radar gun.
26: Exactly. Am I the only one that gets that joke?
24: Yeah, I think you're the only one. I didn't get it.
0: Yeah,
24: it's
26: a Pearl Jam joke.
20: Pearl Jam, man.
24: Oh, yeah, that's why I did.
20: Glorified version of a paleo gun.
26: A woman in Philadelphia described her terrifying encounter with a man who police say threatened and chased six people last week within a half an hour while wearing a Chucky-style mask.
20: Yeah, in Philly. And here's why I love it. This is could only happen in Philly. Listen to what she says at the end of this quote.
1: So I started to wave at her across from the intersection and say, hey, there's someone behind you. So I figured that if anything was going to happen, I wanted to see it with my own two eyes. He just seemed so disoriented about what his goals actually were. Like, I had bags. He wasn't reaching for those. It didn't seem like he had a clear goal to, like, actually get in La Colombe to do anything. So I was like, okay, well, let's see if you can fight. And he couldn't.
20: She tried to fight him.
26: That's awesome.
20: Get him. Let's see if you can. She's going to fight him. That's a Philly girl right there.
0: Yeah.
24: Oh, man.
20: You want to dress like Chucky? Well, it looks like we're going to throw down.
24: Yeah, as the police sirens are still going off in the background.
20: For a different reason.
24: Right. For her.
0: Because she whooped his ass.
20: Yeah.
0: Man, that is kind of terrifying.
20: Are you kidding? Of course.
2: Yeah. I put up numbers, though. Six people in 30 minutes.
20: Yeah, that's a good point. Yeah.
26: What a weird thing, though. We just saw that the other day that the guy that dressed up as, like, the Grim Reaper and stood outside of a hospital.
20: Yeah, what a terrible thing.
26: It's a terrible thing, but, like, is it illegal? It's, like, this weird thing. Like, if you run around in a Chucky mask and don't threaten anybody, if you just run around full speed, Chucky mask.
20: Yeah.
26: How is that illegal?
0: Yeah.
20: No, you're right, but I'll tell you what.
26: Terrifying.
20: That's the last city I'd go to.
0: Yeah, correct. Yeah.
24: For sure.
0: Yeah, you might get the bejesus kicked out of you.
24: Have you guys seen there's an account on Instagram where a guy wears a Michael Myers mask and just sits in his car and then will pull up to somebody at a stoplight and just like
26: stare at him.
0: Just slow head turn?
24: Yeah, and just get their reaction.
26: Oh, man.
24: Yeah. It's pretty funny.
26: It's like the boogeyman from Widow's Bay. Oh, boy.
20: Gotta watch it. Oof. I'm too obsessed with Lioness right now, but I will.
26: Here's an unguessable number.
20: Let's
26: see who gets the closest.
24: 69.
26: Last couple days, the national debt has been in the news because we crossed the $40 trillion mark.
20: Is that a lot?
0: Is that good?
26: Yes. The national debt is growing at an astonishing rate of how much money per second over the last year. Again, an unanswerable. I mean, like, how are you guys going to know this? There's no bad guesses. Unless Saw says $10 an hour, $10 a second. There's no bad guesses. But
20: 18 million.
24: I was going to say something crazy like, I don't know, a second?
26: Per second.
24: 35 million.
0: Yeah, 10 million.
2: 65 million.
0: Jeez, Becky.
7: Oh, I mean, a second.
26: Yeah, some of this is math related, so I'm putting you guys in a really bad spot, which is not fair, but still.
24: Yeah. Well, I can't even fathom what $1
26: exactly.
7: trillion 24 dollars hours is, so. In a day. 124,000.
26: There you go, Zachary. 90,000 a second.
0: Jeez, Becky.
7: Oh, my gosh.
0: Oh my gosh.
20: Oh my gosh. Right about that.
26: $90,000 a second. It's going up.
24: Wow. Yeah.
26: Whoopsies.
24: We're in a bad place.
0: It's over.
26: Boeing might have to rehire a 63-year-old blind man to build planes after he sued them for wrongful termination.
20: What?
26: Power Trip Morning Show is pro blind people. I want to say that before anybody else has a chance to take the opposite take. We're pro-blind. I'm going to say it.
24: Say it.
26: I don't know if I want blind people making my planes.
0: Yeah, you're probably correct.
26: I don't know why that makes me extremely nervous. This is 63.
24: He's an actual plane builder, or is he just work at Boeing and he happens to be blind?
26: It says to build planes. So I don't know what his job is. And maybe he's like the best in the world.
3: Yeah.
26: I don't know. And he's 63. Maybe he's been doing this for 40 years. I don't know why that just makes me nervous.
24: Yeah, I'm going to be flying Airbus now.
26: Yeah, I don't know, man.
24: Anything but Boeing.
20: I just got an email from M. Rosen.
3: Oh, no.
20: This is terrible.
3: What did he say?
20: I can't believe he said this.
3: He emailed you?
20: It says, why don't they just tell him he's building planes?
3: Oh, Rose.
20: Rosie.
3: Come on, man.
20: Different Rosen.
24: It's a great point, though.
3: Yeah, I mean, I'm on Rosie's side.
24: Yeah, can they just give him an office and just tell him, like, yeah, you just...
20: That's terrible.
24: You just keep building planes there, buddy.
26: No, I'm against all of that.
20: Me too.
26: Today is National Bacon Lovers Day.
20: Ah, yes.
3: Yeah. Hell yeah.
24: Mmm. That sweet pork belly.
3: Yeah.
20: Oh,
26: It's just the best.
24: Everything's better with bacon.
20: That was what Sauce's nickname was in high school. Boo! Pork belly.
24: Pork belly. Oh, chin up. Chin up there, chap.
4: When's your next concert, Hawk?
3: Yeah.
20: Maxel's tomorrow. Yeah. Come on to Alexandria.
4: I'll be there.
3: Yeah.
20: Thank you.
3: Thanks, Maxel.
20: Boom.
26: You guys, any of you guys Gen Zers, what generation are you guys again?
24: I don't even know what that is.
20: I'm Max, I think.
26: Max and Zach, are you millennials? What are you guys?
4: I think we're millennials.
24: What are we, core Gen X?
4: Gen Z is 97.
26: I think I'm technically a Gen Xer, yeah.
24: Yeah.
26: Wait. I always forget. I'm right on the border. Yeah. 1980 is like the border for one of them. So I forget which one I'm technically in. It doesn't matter. Great song.

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15: 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And Minnesota Vikings head coach Kevin O'Connell said yesterday that a lot of good stuff has been planned.
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18: It's 71 and partly cloudy with a high of 83.
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2: From the KFGO News Center, I'm Nate Cohn. Fargo City Commissioner Michelle Turnberg says that she moved former Mayor Dr. Tim Mahoney's appointment for Fargo Cass Public Health Officer off the consent agenda because she wanted people to know what's being done with taxpayer money. That position pays $38,000 a year for roughly 4 hours of work per week. She says there were a lot of questions surrounding that. Mayor Josh Beauchesne says Mahoney earned that role through a competitive civil service process, and the position used to have a salary of $120,000. And there's been discussion over an alleged conflict of interest involving Stanley Township Chair Kevin Biffert. Township borders Fargo and Horace. At a meeting earlier this week, people voted 89-2 to remove Biffert after he allegedly sold land to Contech and voted to change the land zoning so the company could build a ready-mix concrete plant. Township officials won't abide by the vote since state law requires a certain percentage of voters in a township to sign a complaint to remove a township chair. From the KFGO News Center, I'm Nate Cohn.
3: Played in Seattle.
4: Yep.
3: Well, they're in a nip and tuck battle for the starting center spot. Pinter is the leader. That's why I was out there with the ones. Anytime you're leaving on a card, it's nothing but bad news. So that was bad for the Ravens.
4: Yeah, it was, absolutely. Now, later in that conversation, there was a question, I believe, about the defense working against our QB battle. What did Jesse Minter have to say there?

0: that's broken out from his tree, but he does a great job. Tons of respect for him, and I'm sure there was some good and bad. You know, I'm sure there were some plays where he had some really good calls dialed up, and you know, I'm sure Lamar made some plays as well.
1: Yeah,
2: Flo has a tree. Flo is a tree. He has limbs.
1: Yeah.
2: Of coordinators with ideas around the league. One of them is here, inside linebackers coach Mike Saravo, who called the first half of the Giants game, and I think he's going to do the same thing in the Ravens game, where Saravo, from what I understand, just really called a heck of a first half, completely catching Jackson Dart off guard in a lot of areas. Obviously, the Jay Ward sack, that Tyrone Tracy, the running back, had no idea that was coming. The Giants have they signed Najee Harris,
3: yep,
2: a running back who's pretty good at pass protection. He's a tough back, so you know Flo via Saravo in that first half of the Giants game may have cost Tyrone Tracy Jr. some reps, and I'm not kidding you.
1: Bites. You know, speaking of that game, the Giants game, and not just Tyrone Tracy maybe making a mistake here or there. In that game, Jay Ward punished Jackson Dart like it was a game in mid-November.
2: Yep,
1: and
2: it could have been worse.
1: Isaiah Rogers, after practice yesterday, was chatting with the media about Jay Ward.
4: What have you seen from Jay Ward this camp?
5: He responded a lot. You know, came back from a concussion, and first day out, he was making plays. Great play, last week, as we know, against Jackson. Should have went for the ball, but he knows that. Just showing up when his name is called. So.
2: And what Isaiah Rogers said, I heard that a couple of days ago from somebody else. And I understand the premise. However, I'm still going to praise Jay Ward for his form tackling. And here's why. Because the league has become overly officious,
1: yes,
2: with the way certain hits are taking place, where they throw the flag and they stick by it. So, sadly, you have players running up to other players actually thinking about how they have to tackle while going full speed. It's just, it takes away the potential of some quick twitch.
1: Well, you see problems and injuries that emanate
2: right
1: from that as well, when you're thinking too much, yep, versus acting. Yeah.
2: Okay, so Jay Ward probably should have taken his helmet or his left arm and punched at the ball. Yeah, I completely understand that. His form tackling on that sack, he wasn't interested in blowing the guy to smithereens and ending his season.
1: Correct.
2: He was interested in wrapping him up and making sure, because Jackson Dart is strong and he's fast, and he gets away from stuff like that. Jay Ward's form tackle, it was 10 of 10, man. I was super impressed with him.
1: Well, it's 10 of 10, and I'll tell you this, because I'm an adult Rube, and I was at TCF Bank Stadium during the 2015 playoffs, and I watched a guy that I love and have a ton of respect for, Captain Munnerlyn, go for the ball, and Russell Wilson pirouetted out of it. I can't remember if it was Jermaine Kearse or Doug Baldwin or who it was, but he found somebody in a massive spot.
2: No, it's he hit Wilson. I believe Wilson dropped the ball, and Munnerlyn didn't. He did something where he either went for the ball, he didn't do the right thing, and Russell got out of it, and then he hit Kearse for that touchdown.
1: So, Jay Ward, I'm in the camp of.
2: Yeah, good point.
1: You did it perfectly, my brother. Blake Brandel, speaking with the media after practice yesterday, PA, and whether it's snaps, how things are going, you will hear from him about finishing the practice well. But, well, our own Alec Lewis was talking with him, so I'll just let him ask the question.
6: How much did you feel like they were showing you guys?
7: Say it again.
6: How much did you feel like they were showing you guys?
7: It happened again? No, I mean, they brought a lot of different looks, and that's one
2: the
7: nice
2: answer
7: thing about
2: now,
1: all right, Devin,
2: Devin,
1: can you stop it for a second?
2: You can't surprise me with elite things like that and throw me off guard.
1: It happened again.
2: You kept that up your sleeve and didn't tell me, you sneaky sucker.
1: I couldn't believe it when I was listening
2: this
1: last night.
2: This is the eighth time since Alec has gotten here, and fourth time this training camp, he's asked a question, and the player or the coach had to say, "Can you say that again? I couldn't hear you." Let's hear it again.
6: How much did you feel like they were showing you guys?
7: Say it again.
6: How much did you feel like they were showing you guys?
2: I can't control myself.
7: No, I mean, they brought a lot of different looks, and that's one nice thing about the Flo's defense is it's a lot of different looks. So, no, it's just good to see another defense.
2: I mean, that's...
3: You just made my day.
2: It's so good. That's the highlight of my day. For the fourth time, it happened again. And he's going to be with us 15 minutes from now. I hope he's not listening.
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2: Nice job, D. Ward. Great job, Nordo. Alec Lewis at 11. Kyle Yeomans, the Vox for the Baltimore Ravens, about 11:20. Kevin O'Connell and his presser at 11:40. We're back after this.
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11: What are some of the details small and medium-sized meat processors should know regarding application for a USDA support program? Rod Bain with USDA has the story.
14: Small and mid-sized meat processing facilities interested in applying for USDA Strengthening Processing for U.S. Ranchers SPUR program have eligibility requirements to consider. According to Farm Production and Conservation Undersecretary Richard Fordyce, first,
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15: they have to be federally inspected or they have to be a participant in some cooperative agreements like the Talmadge-Aiken Cooperative or the Cooperative Interstate Shipment Program.
14: FSIS provides 2025 processing numbers to FSA for determining payments, with eligible processors receiving partially pre-filled applications. I'm Rod Bain reporting for the U.S. Department of Agriculture in Washington, D.C.
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22: 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Yesterday afternoon here on The Fan, the Minnesota Twins with a 6-4 victory in the series finale against the Atlanta Braves Minnesota sweeps the series over Atlanta. A big reason why was because of a very productive day by Cody Clemens. He went 2-for-4, knocking in 3 runs, including a go-ahead RBI single in the bottom of the 7th, and he said that series sweep was much needed.
0: No, yeah, it was a much-needed series. Obviously, we didn't have a great one versus Philly, but for our team to turn around and go even in 6 games, that's a big jump. Winning's hard in the big leagues, so when we get guys on, we got to take advantage. And this series, I feel like everybody in the lineup really contributed in that way.
2: Here is the con.
1: Well, there's not a lot. When I wasn't trying to find new elite audio bits from Alec Lewis of The Athletic, I was peeking around the division. Bears, it's ho-hum, man. Like, I'm seeing this Chicago Sun-Times headline last night. Can anybody guard Colston Loveland?
2: Yeah, he's so tough.
1: He's so good.
2: Warren got hurt yesterday for Indy. They don't think it's bad.
1: He'll miss a week or something like that.
2: I don't know. I might have overstepped it a little bit when I'm like, I think Tucker Kraft's the best tight end in the NFL. I stick by it. I just really, really love how he plays. But Loveland and Bowers, there are some tight ends that I forgot.
1: Well, Bowers is insane. And Kittle, sadly with the injury late last year, Kittle's among the best in the league when he's healthy and rolling and just everything he brings to that team. But they're loving Colston Loveland. It's ho-hum, going to repeat in the division, et cetera. Tyson Bagent got hurt in the preseason game, but he's going to be fine. Mm-hmm. They did sign Marcus Davenport, so they're rolling into potentially fool's gold central with that. But Dennis Allen knows.
2: Yeah.
1: He knows him from the New Orleans days.
2: Yeah, well, you would think he would know better. what a world where Za'Darius Smith gets signed on a Tuesday and Marcus Davenport gets signed on a Wednesday.
1: Best of luck to them in all their endeavors. I saw this, and I want to hit you with this because this is an A topic, regardless of whether Tucker Kraft is the best tight end in the league. This vibe coming out of Packers training camp is that Matthew Golden is kind of becoming the star of the camp. So I found this from SI. Matthew Golden's dominant day and days of training camp, it's been building. Romeo Doubs, Dontavian Wicks, it's been clear that he'd be a focal point of the passing game now that those guys are gone.
2: Mm-hmm.
1: Every day at camp has been a productive day, none more than Tuesday when Jordan Love went to him early and often. Some quotes here, he caught 7 passes during 11 on 11. From Golden himself, just a good day to go out there and practice, continue to build chemistry with Jordan, be on the same page. For me, just to keep on building confidence, everything is preparing for week 1 against the Vikings.
2: Right.
1: But Matthew Golden being spoken of in some respects is kind of the star of camp for
2: Big
1: the pack right now.
2: Right, who did we chat with last week? It was when we were doing the Packers 2-a-day bit.
1: Bill Michaels.
2: Bill Michaels, that's right. Yeah, super well-respected radio voice. And he was in Sturgis, but with Wisconsin Podcasting and Radio. And if you think about it, you see, I just don't know enough about the Packers' offensive line yet. Now, I know their left tackle, I think it's Rashid Walker. He left in free agency. Jordan Morgan at left tackle, that's his natural spot.
1: Yeah.
2: I'm not the biggest fan, but he's very young in his career. So here's the point. If they protect and they keep Watson, Reed, and the Golden bits real with Kraft, if all that happens, that's if they protect, man, that's top 3, top 4 offense in the NFL.
1: Well, the key for them, they need to know what their offensive line is looking like. Because I think Aaron Banks, that left guard they spent some cash on, formerly of the Niners, he just returned to practice. Josh Jacobs just getting back to practice. So they're a team health-wise that's kind of on the mend. I don't know how Packers fans feel about Sean Ryan. Because Sean Ryan was kind of the, we have to find an answer with Elgton Jenkins being out of the mix. We had to find, and he was kind of, I think, spot filling at some point, but now he's the full-time man in the middle.
2: Yeah.
1: So, but their version of the moving company, is a big talker there. And then
2: Packers fans, at MadProducer1 via X. Share with him what you think of your offensive line so we can share on the radio. At MadProducer1.
1: And also, it sounds like they adore a couple of their rookies. First, we've talked about them, that Brandon Cece, the corner out of,
2: Sounds like a character from Game of Thrones.
1: Well, according to this, standout of the entire rookie class. He's been excellent throughout camp. Green Bay's initial plan was to start Keyshawn Nixon and Carrington Valentine as the boundary corners, but Cece took advantage of Valentine's injury.
2: Okay.
1: Sees the spot opposite Nixon.
2: Mm-hmm.
1: And hasn't let go.
2: Right. Okay. It's you know, again, respond to this comment at MadProducer1 via X.
1: Yeah.
2: Where are you going to get the pass rush from? Your new coordinator loves to blitz. When he has Micah Parsons, that you know, that's going to be a major problem for every team in the NFL. But they don't for a month and a half. I just wonder, without overly committing with the blitz, because you may get KO one or two times, but if you keep doing it, he's going to get you four or five or six times.
1: Yeah.
2: I just wonder where the pass rush comes from outside of Devontae Adams.
1: Well, and my last bit on the Packers.
2: Not Devontae Wyatt.
1: Devontae Wyatt, yes. Chris McClellan is their third-round defensive tackle.
2: Oh.
1: And this notes solid presence along the interior D-line. Okay. Probably won't crack the starting lineup right away. But defensive tackle is a rotation-heavy position. McClellan fills a specific void. Now, this we got to see this a little bit before we go here. But this is what it says. He can even function as the nose tackle Green Bay hasn't had since trading Kenny Clark.
2: Wow.
1: Okay. They're mostly pass rushers. McClellan brings legitimate run-stopping ability, so he's not going to answer the Micah Parsons question.
2: Uh-huh.
1: But he could potentially provide that interior toughness and stuff the void defensively for the pack.
2: Probably nothing to see here. But 9 to noon. Is amazingly excited for that first game, border battle. Why wouldn't we be? What a cool way to start the season. And it's at U.S. Bank Stadium. All right. Well,
1: anything on the kitties, or are we good?
2: Oh, yeah, kitties. Go ahead.
1: No, just real quick.
2: I thought I saw Alec.
1: Oh, you did?
2: I thought I saw Alec.
1: The center battle post Cade Mays injury, they tried to work in, I think, some undrafted cats.
2: Look over. Look, Kyle Yeomans, the new Vox for the Ravens. He's chatting with Vikings Entertainment Network cameraman Pat Fisher. I mean, the Baltimore, embrace this guy. He needs friends.
1: Yes, he does. He does. But he's going to leave with 30 friends.
2: Yep.
1: So I think his first season as the Vox for the Ravens, he's going to leave with relationships one way or another.
2: Well, he texted me last night at 9:30 saying, "How you doing, Jeff? A good day?"
1: You kidding me?
2: No, he didn't.
1: Apparently, veteran Juice Scruggs and Tate Ratledge.
2: Scruggs, the former Texan.
1: He's the favorite in the spot to start at center for the Lions.
2: He was the key point in the David Montgomery deal.
1: And that's what Dan Campbell said. There's a reason we got Juice in the trade. Juice has played in the league. He's played a lot of center snaps, played guard too, but center really, really suits him. He has emphasized that Scruggs appears to be the best fit for the job. But then on Tate Ratledge, second year out of Georgia, I believe, guard. They were trying. That interior was tough last year for them.
2: First rounder.
1: There's no reason Tate can't play center, and that's all he said. So
2: wow,
1: that's kind of
2: Does he like Juice or not?
1: I think Juice is the guy. But again, they're having the same conversations that we've talked about them having. I mean, Blake Miller's got to work on the right. Sewell's got to make that seamless transition on
2: the
1: left.
2: They'll be checking on Ragnow's hamstring by October.
1: The one thing I was trying to dig into it more, and I'm sure these conversations are happening, and everyone that covers the Lions, they're probably hitting this in many articles. I just got to dig deeper. I want to know what they think of Petsing and the offense. You know what I mean?
2: Yeah.
1: And, you know, because people talking, like, the coordinator changes. I think McVay called it kind of champagne problems in terms of you're good enough to where your coordinators get jobs elsewhere and elevations because of the great work they've done. You have to replace them. And Drew Petsing now in the mix as the OC. What does that thing look like? How's he meshing with Goff? What kind of tricks he has up his sleeve with Jahmyr Gibbs? I just want to learn more about that, and maybe by the next time we do NFC North Nugs, I'll have something.
2: When we return, Alec Lewis from The Athletic and TheAthletic.com joins us from Twin Cities Orthopedics Performance Center and the exclusive Vikings Radio Network perch, about to overlook joint practice day 2. between the Vikings and the Ravens. That's next on KFAN.
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5: If you were to ask someone to name the best teams in the NFC this season, I'd bet they would say the Los Angeles Rams and the Seattle Seahawks. 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The Rams are absolutely loaded. The Seahawks defending Super Bowl champions. 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Kyle Shanahan and the San Francisco 49ers. I think the Niners will beat the Rams week one in Melbourne. Don't sleep on San Fran. I'm Nick Costos.
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0: I was just seeing if he was having a great night. 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
0: all.
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1: HOF Rod Woodson. 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
17: 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Those two teams will clash Saturday afternoon at U.S. Bank Stadium in preseason action. 11 a.m. is the pregame show. 12 noon, the kickoff, again, on our sister station, 790 KFGO. This evening here on 740 The Fan, the Fargo Moorhead Redhawks will look to make it a series sweep in Sioux City, Iowa, against the Sioux City Explorers after taking

0: Game 2 last night, 2-1. 6:15, the pregame show this evening here on 740 The Fan. This has been Tommy Fox with a Fan Sports Update.
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5: Two-time Pro Bowl defensive tackle Vita Vea and the Bucks have agreed on a one-year contract extension. The Cavs, Nuggets, and Clippers have agreed to a three-team trade that sends Peyton Watson to Cleveland and Max Strus to L.A., according to ESPN. Also, Denver's receiving an unprotected 2031 Cleveland first-round pick and a 2032 Sacramento second-rounder. And the singles winners at the U.S. Open will earn $5.5 million this year. I'm Bill Herenda.
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8: Well, we timed this thing up nicely. I had an HOF by happenstance join 9 to Noon, and Kevin O'Connell just walked to the microphone to talk about the joints. Here he is.
9: All right, guys. Good morning. Wanted to start out and just give a big thank you to Jesse and everybody within the Baltimore organization. I won't get a chance to talk to you guys afterwards, but really appreciate, them making the trip. We've tried to be great hosts, and hopefully they're getting as much out of it as we are. It's been some great work. Looking forward to today. Also, I think this is the last day we'll have fans here, so it's been a phenomenal kind of 2.5-3 weeks, the energy, the enthusiasm, showing up every single day, some of those hot days where it's probably, boiling up there in the bleachers and people are there, they're supportive, they're loud, getting to spend time, with fans, not only our players, afterwards signing for some of the kids, but getting out and about. It's been as it always is, a special time for us as an organization, for those guys, giving the support that they give. I thought, yesterday you guys saw we worked on a lot of different things. It's great to just get, different techniques to play against, different looks for our defense, different ways of trying to, play the game than maybe they get from us. Great work for our preparation. I thought, they're a really good football team, physical. You can see they put together a really good roster. It's great work for our whole entire team. I was proud of the way our players competed. There's kind of we've done enough of these now to know exactly what the expectations are and the standards, and it can rise to a level of intensity that I think is really, really good. We didn't have much from a way of anything we needed to address with our team, and I'm sure today will be the same thing. We're going to work our way into the red zone today. You guys will see us do that. We'll get a little bit more kind of that second and 10 into a third down kind of drill that both of us like to do. And then we'll finish with a 2-minute for a field goal to give everybody, all the fans, give the people what they want, which is Will Reichert finishing the 2 days out here. excited about what yesterday was, and a lot of work to still do today. You guys might need your raincoats too. We'll see.
10: Yesterday, offensively, what did you like, and what did you feel like was coachable?
9: Yeah, there was a lot of things to coach off of. We were close on some runs. I thought as the intensity ramped up, we saw, some mental errors that, and some technique things that, we've been pretty committed to. I wouldn't necessarily call them reverting back to old ways, but there were some things we can certainly do better and coach off of. Thought there were some, they had some good pressures, these are always the tough days where, everything's kind of an unscouted thing. Jesse's a really, really good defensive coach, and just like they had to deal with Flo on the other side, they got us a couple times. I thought what was a good, indication of our ability to kind of make some adjustments were being ready for that 2-minute, do a couple things to kind of help out what we're seeing and attack some of the areas that we thought we could in one of those kind of, you know, call it 2 minute type periods. It feels like real football there at the end. And there's going to be some games like that where you've got to grind your way through it. We witnessed it over the last 5 weeks of last season. Other than DeMond getting the ball punched out, which was a great, great learning rep for him, we protected the ball for the most part. And we're going to give ourselves a chance with how our defense is going to play, throwing the kicking game, executing at a high level. We're going to give ourselves a chance to win games. So I thought it was a good day of work against a really good team, and now we got to go stack it with another one.
4: In that 2 minute drill, when Kyler finds Justin, just what is the key to that concept coming to life?
9: Yeah, we threw a similar concept in 24 against the Packers at home, kind of versus a similar look. They actually had Justin doubled on the play. And it's, it gives Justin the chance to split the double. They actually played it kind of outside in, not to get too in the weeds. Normally that, when we line up Justin inside, it's more of an inside-out double. And he did a great job kind of just holding his speed and setting a good angle. Thought it was a great, we kind of lost late on a little interior game there, and Kyler drifted off the spot. And just the touch, that was kind of a weird location of the field. I think we were kind of plus 35 or something. I don't know exactly where we were. No huddle call, him to get it orchestrated with the clock running there. Got the drill off with a screen to start, get a positive play. And then two completions later, we're in the end zone. And then I thought JJ's throw down the middle was kind of something we were seeing throughout the practice. Can we maybe get that ball? I thought that was a phenomenal throw and catch and read and great finish by Jug on that one. Sorry, by Miles Price on that one.
11: Fine on top of mind at the moment, but do you imagine that when the regular season starts, you'll designate someone else to throw the red flag?
9: No. Challenges? No, I'll have that one on me.
11: I know you're part do some competition committee work.
9: You know, I think there's some coaches that would probably just prefer to tell somebody to do it. I have an occasional, placement of the flag, where maybe I might not just drop it. I think at Lambeau last year or 2 years ago, I might have got it out in between the hashes because I was not in the best of moods at the time. But, I think it's best for me to have it, especially when I can be the play caller. I'm obviously in total lockstep with Flo. Can see if teams are going fast, things like that. I think it's best for me to have. That's just how we handle it. I'm sure there'll be, some reasons why people would want to handle it the other way.
12: With Miles Price, how much have you seen his role start to evolve as a receiver, and what might that mean for him as a kick returner?
9: Yeah, I think, I think his speed, and he's always been an explosive mover. I think he's really started to hone in on the artwork of receiver, getting on edges, being able to, understand how to release at the line of scrimmage to give himself the best chance to activate his quickness and change of direction and vertical speed. And then he's worked really, really hard, catching footballs. I think he's so natural catching punts and just the tracking of that. I think there's some correlation there, but you'll see him on the jugs machine. Quite a bit there, getting some work, and all those guys are constantly working at that, and Keenan's constantly drilling it. But he's had, it's been really, really cool to see his growth really from day one of last year all the way through the off season and where he is now.
12: What he might be in special teams, would you think about using him differently if he's going to have a bigger role in offense?
9: He's really good in those phases. So I do think we just want to have depth there just in case. Because he's going to have a role within our offense as a guy really, helping offset those top three guys, him and Ty. I think DeMond Claiborne's got the ability to be pretty explosive in that phase. Obviously, number one requirement is going to be holding on to the football. So constantly something we're drilling and part of his development plan as a young player.
13: A lot of good quarterbacks in this league. I got to imagine if you could pick a quarterback to prepare a defense, Lamar Jackson has got to be near the top of that list.
9: Yeah, these are some of the best parts of the joint practice. I had a blast talking to guys on their defense. I actually got a chance to play golf with Kyle Hamilton this offseason and think the absolute world of him, both as a player and a person and everything he means to this organization. Lamar, Zay. There's a bunch of guys that are. Derrick Henry always tells me, I think he's told me three separate times now. Every time I see him, that he forgets how tall I am, and I'm like, you're just used to being taller than everybody you walk by. You know, that doesn't mean I'm gonna throw a haymaker or anything. I'm gonna try to run for the hills if you get mad at me. That's for damn sure. But that's the cool part about this, is the relaxed setting. I mean, you guys will see it today when we end, and guys are spending time on the field together. Ravens are going to go in there and lift after practice in our weight room. That's what this is all about, is, you know, being good hosts and the brotherhood of NFL players getting a chance to spend some time together.
14: On Kyle, do you ever look at him and think, what if, from the 22 draft?
9: I have a time or two, yes.
14: I would guess Flo looks at you and says, why didn't you draft him?
9: He doesn't always look at me when he says it, but no, it kind of, like, look, he's developed into a phenomenal player, and you know, the Ravens are really fortunate to have him.
14: Saturday, is the plan to play Kyler and the first team, or no, because of all
9: No, we're I think both teams will probably, I'll let Jesse speak to it, but that's the things you discuss when you kind of talk about these things. But we'll have some guys that will be down, just based upon the volume of work, more so than anything. You know, if we could just, you know, plug them in and recharge the batteries, you know, I'd love to play everybody and keep getting great work. But we'll have a good group that goes out there, but we're going to be smart with some guys too. We're still working through that, but more than likely, yes.
10: Kevin, did you and Randy get to revisit the story you told about your first throw?
9: Oh, yeah. No, it is. Let me just say this. It was one of my goals when I got this job, was to make sure that Randy was back around the team, our players, this organization, and not only for us to show him the love, but shoot, he sat in with the receivers yesterday with Keenan. I mean, what kind of, that's a room that I was not going to walk in and start talking about receiver play. I know that for sure, between Keenan and Randy. But Randy's become a guy that, you know, I talk to, you know, quite often. He talks to me more now than he did when I was teammates with him. I remind him of that often. But I love him. I love him to death. And all his experiences and what he's been through personally, he's got so much perspective to share, you know, on and off the field. And he's willing to share it. And I hope to have him as much around here as much as we possibly can.
15: We've seen Kyler make a number of anticipation throws throughout the training camp. Just curious about what you've learned about how he overcomes the height issue and sort of seeing the field, and just how he's still able to make completions like he did yesterday downfield.
9: Yeah, it's funny because I don't know if you guys caught it in Drew Brees' Hall of Fame speech. He told the story about when he told Cam Cameron and Brian Schottenheimer he couldn't see somebody who was open, and they told him it's your job to see. So, you know, the other day in practice, because I showed the quarterbacks that clip and I showed them some other things because I thought Drew did an unbelievable job in that speech. But he couldn't see on a play, and he didn't want to tell me that. So he prefaced it with, I know I'm not allowed to say this, but, you know, we both got a laugh out of it. It's going to happen from time to time, depending on the angles and how the protection and the rush kind of pattern works. That's going to be part of it. But he also has a lot of experience understanding space based upon the defense that they play, space based upon what we're trying to do from a standpoint of attacking voids and vacancies. So we've seen some really good examples of him being able to overcome that, play in rhythm and anticipate some throws. And we've also seen some times where we got to get more reps of what that throw actually feels like, because you know, he's tried to anticipate some, and maybe it's a little long, or he throws it a little higher angle than Justin comes out of it, and that's a lot of time on task that from another offense where maybe we have some subtle differences.
10: What about the tree of defenses with Jesse? What makes it so complex?
7: That's a part of Kevin O'Connell's press conference, which is a nearing conclusion, because the Ravens and the Vikings are on the fields, embarking on the second day of joint practices from Twin Cities Orthopedic Performance Center. And Dan Cole, the common man, tend to be by his side. They will be here with noon to 3. And inside linebackers coach Mike Saravo will join them. For Nordo and Devin Ward, I'm Paul Allen. May God bless you and all of your families. And thanks for listening to KFAN. Have a good day.
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19: U.S. agriculture has talked about for a long, long time two things that I can remember that we are really making progress on at this moment. One is making sure that we are adding value to our commodities before we send them overseas or sell them to buyers. And this year, we are breaking a record on U.S. ethanol exports around the world. Best year ever, and I'm very optimistic that we will continue to see tremendous growth on our biofuels footprint overseas. The other thing that agriculture has been talking about for a long time is around diversification of markets and not making sure that we have just one or two key buyers, but really a multitude of buyers out there. And this year, we are actually setting record export sales to seven markets around the world, meaning the best year ever for U.S. agriculture products in those markets. We want to build resiliency into our export markets. And so the more that we can sell to more buyers, the more open markets are for our producers to reach, the more opportunity they're going to have in the future, and the less trade disruptions from potential buyers down the road.
6: The Minnesota Department of Agriculture has awarded more than $1.6 million through its Nitrogen Enhanced Efficiency Fertilizer Discount Program to expand the use of nitrogen-saving fertilizer technologies on farms across Minnesota. The investment supports farmers in improving nutrient use efficiency, protecting water resources, and advancing climate-smart agricultural practices statewide. The MDA awarded more than $1.6 million to five agricultural retailers selected through a competitive process. Retailers will use the funds to provide point-of-scale discounts on eligible nitrogen-saving fertilizer products supplied on Minnesota farmland. Farmers interested in receiving discounts should contact their participating retailer. 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
20: There was a fight at the Dallas Cowboys-New Orleans Saints joint practice yesterday, with Cowboys defensive back Kalen Carson getting into it with New Orleans Saints tight end Brock Recksteiner. Rex Steiner is the son of WWE Hall of Famer Scott Steiner. And out of all the players in the NFL to start something with, to start a fight with, why in the world would you pick the son of the big bad Booty Daddy? I'm Nick Costos.
21: Time for a Twins Minute. I'm Mark Janowski. The Minnesota Twins defeated Atlanta yesterday at Target Field by a final score of 6-4, and with it, they swept the three-game series from the Braves. This after they were swept in a three-game set by the Philadelphia Phillies. Manager Derek Shelton just so impressed with how his squad continuously get themselves back up off the mat this season.
22: Yeah, I mean, I'm proud of our group. I think, you know, you go back to the Dodgers series where we got swept, and then we bounced back right after that. And I think as you guys were asking about the pregame, it's a situation of like, how are they going to respond, or what are you going to say? One of the things I'm most proud of with the culture of our group is the fact that we really don't have to say much to them. They handle themselves extremely well.
21: Yeah, and part of that is because you got leaders in that clubhouse like Byron Buxton and Josh Bell, even Cody Clemens, guys that can just look around and say something or give a guy a look, and the team knows it's time to kick it into gear. The Twins have done it again. They're at 63-65 on the year, enjoying an off day out west. This has been a production of the Treasure Island Baseball Network.
23: What's up, fellas? Mike Golick Jr. here. 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

0: Hit high in the air, right center field. Acuna back. He's going to turn around and play it off the wall. Here comes Keyshaw. Here comes Buxton. Bell to third. Clemens into second base. Twins are opening it up here. Lead now 4-1.
1: Pulled into right field. Acuna loping after it. Acuna's not going to get it. It drops. Here comes Josh Bell. Acuna won't bother throwing. Cody Clemens greeting Dylan Lee with an RBI single to right, and the Twins vault back into the lead. It's 5-4 Minnesota.
2: You look at the series, you know, I mean, I think the first thing you point out is Josh Bell and how big he was. I mean, the hustle double today. You know, to be the catalyst. But overall, I mean, everybody on our team contributed in this win, or was part of being able to contribute. I mean, I think the only person that didn't play was Alex Jackson, but the exact reason we were able to use Ryan Jeffers today in a situation where we knew he was going to get walked, you know, or we assumed he was going to, was because we have Alex Jackson. So I think full team, what I would look at is full team victory in this series.
3: It's a fake bunt steal, throw to second, and Guntown at second base. Juan Fernandez guns down to Sean Knowles.
4: I got really two good days planned. Kind of a lot of different situations, a lot of different test points, checkpoints for both of us as coaches to see where our team's at and where we need to continue to grow before September 13th.
5: 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Derek Canton and Jack Michaels both out on assignments. One of them is at Vikings training camp at TCO Performance Center in Eagan, of course, for joint practices between the Minnesota Vikings and Baltimore Ravens. Derek, how we doing, buddy? It's got to be pretty nice to, you know, be able to go to these Vikings training camps, right?
6: Yeah, it's not too bad. And, you know, Jack, we want to cover all areas of the upper Midwest, right? I mean, that's pretty much what it comes down to.
7: Yeah, it was. I was going to stay up to the open, the Jack Michaels Show, coming to you live from the Wingate by Wyndham in Sioux City, Iowa.
6: Yeah.
7: And good to have you on board on a Thursday afternoon. As we mentioned, we've got tentacles everywhere, Derek, and Tommy anchoring things in our fan studios. Yeah, pretty good stuff, Derek. It's been, but we knew this going into this week. It was going to be. We didn't realize what was going to happen during the course of the week. Did everybody have the Twins sweeping the Braves on their bingo card? Did
6: no.
7: That kind of stuff? And no, did not have that on the card. That was how fun. Not fun. That's a different word. I mean, these guys fly all the time, and road trips are road trips. But how enjoyable and maybe even peaceful was that team charter flight from Minneapolis to San Diego for the Twins yesterday, D and Tommy? I mean, how casual was that flight, do you think, for the Twins?
6: Well, considering the move at the clubhouse Monday going into Monday night's game, and I was in there with Bailey Ober going that hill, they were kind of, you know, their dauber was down. You know, I mean, there's just no get around. Their dauber was down, but that picked up in a quick hurry after Bailey gave him a good outing. Debbie followed up with 5 2/3 innings, and then yesterday, you know, going out and having a nice outing from Taj Bradley and being able to get it done with some clutch hitting by Josh Bell, and who else? Cody Clemens, who is, I mean, Cody Clemens, he's the story of the season for me, Jack.
7: We've got a couple of things on that note, and not only, by the way, did the Minnesota Twins sweep Atlanta, and then, you know, winning cures all. We know that in sport. We've said that 1,000 times. Winning cures everything. You win, and it just takes care of a lot of things. But they not only won, then you saw the dominoes fall on some of those teams that are around them in the wild card. So you woke up today, and the Minnesota Twins are sitting where? They're leading the wild card right now. So
6: right.
7: It's funny what happens. Funny what happens, D and Tommy, when you just win, how it relieves a lot of things. That's why I said how peaceful was that charter flight out to San Diego for Minnesota. Just, you know, they're doing that. My other thing was this, and you're right about Cody Clemens. you know, and Brooks Lee had a nice knock, but Clemens just clutched against, lefty on lefty. And I thought about this today, and maybe the answer will be easy on our text club today, maybe not. And the title, greatest sons in a profession. And if I label it great, if I label greatest sons in sport, people are going to come up with various things. You were going to talk about, sons that were athletes that had as much success or is having the notoriety as their fathers did or their mothers did, whatever. So greatest sons. But if I say greatest sons in profession, that also opens up business, as well. Like the dad maybe started a company, son took it higher. So with all due respect to daughters, and I'm a girl dad, today's topic is greatest sons. Your top four greatest sons of all time. So that, I'm going to expand it, D and Tommy, past sports. But right now I can't. I mean, sure, there are a few out there in business that were the son, took the baby. Maybe dad was an actor, son became dad or mom was an actor, son became a bigger actor. So I'm going to throw that out today on a Thursday text club question.
8: Wow.
7: At 35270. But
8: that's going to be tough to narrow it down to four for me, man. That's right. That's it. The only one that comes to mind is kind of business, plus sports entertainment. Vince McMahon Jr. compared to Vince McMahon Sr. I mean, he churned the WWFE from a regional, pretty profitable business into a multi-billion dollar corporation before he kind of had to force me to resign over sexual harassment stuff. But, I think you would agree that in the 80s with Hulk Hogan, the 90s, and Stone Cold Steve Austin, he took that whole thing to a whole different level.
7: I'll throw another one now that you just tricked my brain on that one, Derek. You're right. It's going to be almost impossible to go four. But Bill Veeck was pretty good at his craft.
8: Yeah.
7: And you know what I'm saying? Bill Veeck had kind of a panache, obviously, Disco Demolition Night, White Sox. There was a lot of – he created a buzz in baseball and all that. And then Mike Veeck, I think, has pretty much solidified his place as an innovator. Yeah. I would say that the Veeck, Mike Veeck, greatest sons, might be in a top four conversation. So I like – we expanded today, Derek and Tommy, because Dale Earnhardt Jr. comes – I don't want to answer for everybody. You could text in 35270. But Dale Jr. might be in that category. So anyway, that's
8: I don't know if I can put him ahead of Senior, though. Well, I know.
7: No.
9: That's true.
7: That's true. Yeah. That's true.
9: There is a lot of texts in at – I don't mean to cut you off. There is someone texting in at 35270. Ken Griffey Jr. and Steph Curry.
7: Yep. Ooh. So Dell, yeah. And obviously Senior. Yeah, that's good.
9: Yeah, those are great texts coming in at 35270. I think the Ken Griffey Jr. one was the first one that came to my mind.
8: Right.
9: I mean, he was probably one of the prettiest baseball swings of all time. And obviously his dad was great too. It's just one of those things where, there's just that one name that is immediately pops into people's heads, and I think Ken Griffey Jr., if talking baseball, that's one of them.
8: I think another one that comes to mind.
7: Yeah, I think that's a top four, by the way. But we don't judge till the end of the hour. But I think that is a four lock.
8: Yeah, for sure. Well, and the other one, even before he got all the controversy around him with steroids and everything, even going back to his Pirates, I think as good as Bobby Bonds was, I think Barry is kind of considered, So even before the accusations are going on. And it's interesting about that. I when I talked to Cody the other night, I purposely did not bring up Rocket, but I don't know. We were talking about pitcher versus utility infielder guy who does it all. So I don't know if that's really fair either. But I don't think he'll ever become a guy who would be argued to be in the Hall of Fame. But right now for the Minnesota Twins, and one thing that's really stood out to me is how grateful he is for the organization of the Minnesota Twins. He might sign a lifetime deal here at whatever value, because giving them the opportunity, man, he is so grateful, with his time getting picked up by waivers off the waiver wire from Philadelphia and now becoming a household name here with the Minnesota Twins.
7: It's call on a Thursday today. By the way, busy show. Well, and by the way, that original question on our text club today, and feel free to fill it up. It's not necessary that the sun has to be superbly equal. I mentioned just professionally notoriety. So the greatest sons question, and I don't know, was there a Henry Ford Jr.? I mean, and it goes across business and everything else, as we've heard already. But, Derek, what you're talking about is what we talk a lot about with teams and individuals in teams. And with Cody Clemens, the word fit, I deflect and default back to the word fit. His fit with this group, I think, is where you talk about him, right? I could sign a lifetime contract. This is a great fit, and you're seeing a guy that's just rising up in situations. So that's awesome. And the fact that the confidence, and that's a dangerous thing with an athlete that gets a role, is counted on, puts a little more, they put a little bit more on his plate. They don't expect him to be Superman, yet he still delivers like it at times. That's a dangerous guy. That's the kind of guy that could really carry a club for a couple of days. So that's awesome. That balk that tied the game got me a little nervous, by the way, D, yesterday for the Twins. But you know, so be it.
10: How about Gomez going 20 for 20 in save situations, by the way?
9: Man.
10: I mean, that's just such a difference maker. When you trade away Duran and you got a guy who's coming in and stepping in that role and doing just as good, if not better. And that's just remarkable. I can't believe it.
7: Tommy's back there, Derek, by the way, going, whatever, my club put 22 on the board a couple
9: right.
7: of days ago.
9: That's exactly what I was thinking. We made the headlines as the biggest blowout in the modern era, if I'm not mistaken. But, yeah, no, Yoendris Gomez has probably been one of the more impressive bullpen arms for the Minnesota Twins all year. There's so many names that have just, you know, stepped up in a huge way. Obviously, Cody Clemens we brought up earlier. But Yoendris Gomez, you know, as a closer, there's a lot of pressure on these types of guys. And Yoendris Gomez has, you know, he's handled that pressure so well. I mean, 20 for 20 in save opportunities, that's not an easy thing to do with, you know, with how good hitting is now, as well as, you know, pitching as well. But just the pressure nowadays, it's a lot heavier than it was back then. So what Yoendris Gomez is doing for the Twins is unbelievable.
10: Yeah, it's a difference maker, Derek, Jack.
7: Yeah, Derek and Tommy, I think, and I don't know where they're going to land. We don't know where they're going to land, and they may fall short, but you know what? They are still, we talk about the word relative, and it is past mid-August now, relative. And I'm going to go back right now at least to two situations with Minnesota. And the one was, I think, what was the series? They finished with Cleveland, but it might have been maybe at Wrigley Field prior to it. And then to Cleveland, and that road trip looked like it was going to be disastrous.
9: Yeah.
7: And then they salvaged some at the end, and then packed some good on top of that at home. That's that little chunk right there. And then this one we just saw, the Field of Dreams emotional game. Taj Bradley just didn't, you know, it was terrible. And they get swept when it returns to the target field, and you feel yourself in that bottom end, and then boom, they come back and sweep Atlanta. You know, those two chunks of games, and they happened obviously recently, are two things that may or may not have, quote-unquote, saved their relevancy in 2026, because we don't know what's going to happen next.
10: No, that's a good point. And, big weekend. You know, the next 2 weeks are crucial, right? You go out to San Diego, a very good baseball team. You certainly, if you can win that series, you'll be feeling good. Then three against the A's, who are, you know, pesky, right? I mean, is that the way to pronounce the Sacramento, Las Vegas, former Oakland A's?
9: Sure.
10: A pesky team. And you're just kind of, you know, they don't go away. And then, boy, that three-game series against the White Sox, followed by the Tigers at Target Field next weekend. I mean, it is just a crucial 2 weeks to be relevant going into September for the Minnesota Twins.
7: Yeah, nailed it. Those are big. That's good, and we love it when it's relevant. Today's show, I think DJ is rolling in here near the bottom of the hour, which is, what's interesting is that I'm checking out. You know, check out time, 11:30, by the way, at the Wingate by Wyndham. Get out of Europe. So I've got ESPNU on, and they're replaying, in case anybody was tuning in on ESPN today, they're replaying Illinois State and Montana State. and it's the national title game from last season. And okay. I forgot. Oh, yeah. I didn't forget Derek and Tommy, but I was just reminded on how great that was. I mean, it was just an insane game. I mean, it was this. I was just jotting notes down and bringing up with DJ, Derek, and Tommy today is that nobody getting ready for this season necessarily is talking about the little things. Tommy played a cut in the montage today of Juan Fernandez getting down to Sean Knowles. That was from last night here in Sioux City. It's a 2-1 game. The combined three runs never scored conventionally, really. One was scored on a bases-loaded hit batsman, one scored on a sac fly, and the other scored on a wild pitch. So it was one of those games last night here in Sioux City, Iowa. And Deshaun Knowles gets a leadoff single in the ninth inning. And this team steals bases like it's candy. And there goes Knowles, and Juan Fernandez puts a ball to second and guns him down. Maybe, you know, seems kind of innocent, but really kind of large. So go back to today, and I'm rewatching Illinois State and Montana State national title game. And you guys remember, you know, it was a blocked potential game-winning field goal that Montana State did, mm-hmm. a blocked yep. extra point in overtime that Montana State blocked of Illinois State, and then converting in 4th and 10 to Taco Dowler on a 14-yard touchdown pass, and then an extra point that wins the game. You know, in sport, Derek and Tommy, not everybody can score 22 runs a game, Tommy, like the Brewers did the other day. It literally comes down to those. Nobody talks about special teams. You know, nobody talks about in excess these little things that make a difference or taking an extra base. We heard at the outset, I think they were talking about, I don't know if it was Shelty, talking about Josh Bell's hustle double.
9: Yeah.
7: Little things.
11: Oh, for sure.
9: You little know, things, yeah.
7: Right?
11: Yeah, well, I mean, it was funny in the post game they mentioned the fact that, Chris Atterbury kind of had a funny talking about Dan Gladden's hustle double to kick off the 10th inning in the 1991 World Series. And Josh Bell says, well, probably not as important as a hustle double, but I saw that he was kind of lollygagging feeling it, so I went after it. And then he did it and, you know, put him in scoring position, and Cody Clemens did the rest. And, you know, then Brooks Lee, of course, they get the walk there, and he's a they decided intentional walk, and so he took it upon himself to say, oh, you want to face me? Okay, and he gets it done to get that insurance run. So just a fun ball game yesterday at Target Field for that 6-4 victory.
7: Man, I love it. That's why we love sport. Those little things, never right. forget about those little things in sport. They're just so massive, and at every level, you know, these just happens to be the big boys. Derek, I know we're going to hear from Carson Wentz today, but your trip, you're doing dual – I was going to say dual citizenship, but I guess it's in the same area. Dual sport. Look, there's Jose Sermo. Hey, Jose, good to see you, buddy. Jose Sermo walking through the lobby. Hopefully, by the way, guys, we get Jose back in that lineup soon. But Derek, covering both grounds from the Vikings training camp and the Twins down there. We usually ask JG on this, but there has to be a little buzz in that area. Right?
11: Mm-hmm. Yeah, there's no question. People are excited for the Vikings and what's, you know, bringing to the table. Some of the exciting plays that Kyler Murray had to Justin Jefferson yesterday, J.J. McCarthy hooking up with Miles Price. So, yeah, there's exciting plays going on, both, some wins, some losses. Yeah, people are buzzing about the Twins, too, for sure. If I give a little plug, a lot of this stuff is podcastable at our sister station, KFGO.com, both in the Drive Time News and Couch Potato Radio with more to come. Tonight on the Drive Time News, Aaron Jones, and then we'll also have Tatum Everett, who's the sideline reporter for the Minnesota Vikings. You'll hear her for Saturday's broadcast over on KFGO, doing the sideline reporting for Paul Allen, Pete Bursich, and Ben Lieber. And so we'll have her on coming up tonight, and then tomorrow night we'll have Alec Lewis and a few others. You know, so yeah, a lot of good stuff coming up tonight. Hopefully, a few more players as they walk off the field. So that's what's coming up tonight for me. And yeah, I had a chance to catch up with Carson, who is, you want to talk about a guy who's comfortable in his world right now, going into mm-hmm. his 11th year, and just a salty earth guy, as you know. So just a great conversation with Carson Wentz yesterday. So,
7: David, before we break time, Derek, we need to, speaking of plugs, we can thank some people, too, with your presence on this trip, right?
11: Yeah, we got a late deal here with your good friend at CI Sports. I want to thank them, CI Sports, for your apparel resort needs and all that. And then also Muscatel GMC and Detroit Lakes, Muscatel Burnsford and Holly, and the good folks at the city of Eagan, who have been very good as far as their
10: hospitality here at the City Egan. Just a great place here. Performance Center at TCO Performance Center, and doing all the things. The Ravens step and repeat just fell on me here. Hold on. I'm near the podium where Kevin McConnell usually speaks, and the step and repeat, I'm trying to save for our friends here from Baltimore. So there we go. It's a big board that's behind the coaches whenever at the podium. Yeah, it just almost hit me in the head. Oh, so, yeah.
9: Wow.
12: Yeah. See, when Derek goes into camp, he's in camp. I mean, he doesn't fool around. He's right there.
10: Well, a little breeze has picked up. It's cloudy, and there's a few sprinkles, so it's much cooler than yesterday. So it's perfect football practice weather. There's no getting around that. So I can't wait to give you some more reports tonight, and then, of course, tomorrow here on the Jack Michaels Show, because it's been a festive week and a lot of purple out here, to say the least. So,
12: yeah, with the Ravens and the Vikings and that. Good stuff. When we come back on the show, we'll hear from Carson Wentz, the former Century Patriot and the former NDSU Bison standout, and, of course, the top picks, the NFL draft, and, as Derek says, comfortable in his 11th year. I don't doubt that. And speaking of CI Sport, I just draped Eric Felea with a new track and down marcher from his homer two nights ago here in the lobby. So, yeah, we're in Sioux City. Red Hawks going for a sweep. DJ Colt around the corner, barely scratching the surface today on a busy Thursday. And, boy, it's good to – and maybe Tommy, not like you need any more anchors, Tommy, but nicknames. But we'll just call him the anchor today. Tommy's the anchor as well.
9: Holding everything down the best I can. Hopefully the boat doesn't sink.
12: Yeah, we'll come back. Yeah, that's right. Especially when you're covering the Vikings. Those ships need to sail. Those ships need to sail. We'll come back and hear from Vikings quarterback Carson Wentz with Derek Hansen, Tommy Fox in studio, DJ around the corner, Jack in Sioux City. We're everywhere today. It is a Thursday edition Jack Michaels Show at 740 The Fan.
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9: 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Derek Hanson, of course, at TCO Performance Center in Eagan, Minnesota for Vikings training camp. Jack Michaels also out on assignment for the Fargo-Moorhead Redhawks as the Redhawks look for a series sweep of the Sioux City Explorers. Jack, I know we're going to pitch it to Derek in a matter of moments with Carson Wentz, Bismarck Century standout, but I'm probably, as a lot of people are, really impressed with the pitching from Fargo-Moorhead last night, going with Parker Harm as their so-called, I guess, opener, and then Kyle Krieger finishing the job, six innings of solid ball. I mean, that was a very, just a masterclass from Fargo-Moorhead.
12: Well, yeah, I'm glad you brought it up, Tommy. Yeah, here in Sioux City, I know that the Redhawks' next off day isn't until Monday, so when you've got, you know, and they've got great arms, but, you know, you're hoping that the arms could get in, and we talk about quality starts and all that, and with the Redhawks last night, just as Chris Coast is trying to massage, you know, the arms, and you want everybody kind of reset on a foundation heading to the final stretch run. So yesterday, yeah, Parker Harm got the open and was solid out of the gate. You know, if they could get two, great. They got three. So that was the plan. And Parker comes in for three. One of the great quotes, and it's not quite Jack Morris, but it's in the neighborhood. And I'll tell you, Tommy and Derek, last night. So Krieger comes in the fourth, and he's doing fine. You know, it's a tight game. Again, the Redhawks were in that 2-0, 2-1. And there's like one rocky inning where Sioux City gets their runs. You know, and it's one of those cases where they get a couple on. There's a wild pitch that advances two, a wild pitch that scores a run. So it's one of those innings that looks like, it's going to kind of, you're saving, trying to hold on. Well, they get out of the inning. Bases loaded, Sioux City leaves three on, they've scored a run. They get out of the inning. So Krieger goes through that. Seventh inning comes, and it's a leadoff single. And now Kosher's going to come out because here we go, tying run is on. Do I make a move? At least I get somebody up. And here's the quote of the night. So Coast comes out to get Krieger. And if you know Kyle, he's a kind of determined guy. Third best mustache in the league, by the way. I'm not sure the top two are, but I'll put him in there. So Coast comes out, and as he's walking to the mound, you know, he hasn't pointed the bullpen. His first words are to Kyle from what Chris says. He goes, "Look, Kyle, I'm not taking you out, okay?" And Krieger turns around and says, "I'm finishing this game." I'm thinking, that a boy.
9: Oh,
12: now, I've
9: my.
12: Done some banquets with Jack Morris over the years, and that 10th inning when Jack, you know, he wasn't coming out of that game either pitching 10. A little different scenario here, but look, Kyle, I'm not out here to take you out. Good, because I'm not leaving. I'm finishing the game. Now, that, Tommy and Derek, it's not a Hoosiers all make it, you know, Jimmy Chitwood, but I thought that's a pretty cool exchange from a manager and a pitcher, right?
9: Yeah, that almost sounds like Max Scherzer in the numerous occasions where he said, "No, I'm finishing this game," or "I'm finishing this inning." That's the first thing that came to mind, because there was so many times where they were, like, specifically when he was with the Washington Nationals, and everybody was scared of Max Scherzer. He was just this intimidating presence on the mound. He still is, but with the Nationals, it was just something completely different. And I think I remember specifically it was against the Cincinnati Reds, and he was about to be taken out in the bottom of the eighth inning, and then he proceeds to strike out the last batter of that inning for his 15th strikeout of the game. So
12: I love it.
9: That's the first thing that came to mind.
12: I just love that. Roster told me that in the post game. I went, "Oh, that's a great. That's like, I'm not, Kyle, look, I'm not here to take you out. Good, because I'm finishing this game." That's just like the employee telling the boss, you know, but that's the good confidence that you need, like Scherzer on that.
9: Right.
12: So anyway, that was Hawks go for the sweep tonight here in Sioux City, and then off to Lincoln, Nebraska tomorrow. As we said, Derek's presence today, not only at Target Field, but also at TCO Performance Center in Eagan, Minnesota, where the Vikings and Ravens are having joint practices. And he had a chance to catch up with the North Dakota native, former Bismarck Century Patriot, former Bison quarterback Carson Wentz. Let's go over to Derek, standing by with Carson.
19: Great to see you back with the Minnesota Vikings. I think that was a story in itself this year, right, is that you came back. And I'm sure a nice comfort level for you here too, right?
20: Yeah, it's good to be back, being the same offense for the second year in a row after quite a few years of bouncing around. Yeah, it should be a fun year. It's a great group of guys. Quite the interesting quarterback room with a bunch of different personalities and everything, but it's fun. It's fun, and me and my family are definitely both grateful to be back up here in the upper Midwest.
21: You mentioned the quarterback room, and it's an interesting dynamic, and of course, I think with the situation with Kyler and JJ and you being in there as well, I mean, I'm sure you can tell, JJ, your path, the NFL doesn't really have a blueprint, right? And that's kind of how it goes. You don't know how the story is going to go. You know, I can't believe you're going into your 11th year here, you know, and that's just kind of how it is. JJ might be here for a long time, maybe there's a different chapter now. Are you bringing that to the table with him a little bit? Or
20: I mean, yeah, I think we all realize Kyler's in his first year with a different team that drafted him, and I can relate to what he's going through too, and JJ in a different way. So, like, again, this is a business, and there's pros and cons to the business side of things, and I wish the best for everybody in there, and we're all competitors, and it's been fun to get to know them. But yeah, I mean, we just keep it as simple as we can, you know, and just try and keep each other positive and keep encouraging guys, and you never know what tomorrow holds. You never know what next year holds, and we're all going to look back at everybody's career in the 10, 15, 20 years down the road and probably laugh about some of the stuff right now. But, you know, it's a blessing to be on this journey with those guys, and we'll see how it all shakes out.
21: And Kevin did mention, you know, I think when he didn't make the playoffs as a head coach in 23 and 25, it's because a bunch of injuries at the most important position in football. I'm sure you guys are looking at that too, right? I mean, things can happen. Just goofy things sometimes. Yeah, everyone's got to be ready.
20: Yeah, it's the worst part of the game. I've lived it many times myself. Last year, obviously, was one of them. And, yeah, you always play the what-if game. What if someone stayed healthy, or what if I stayed healthy? What would that season have ended up looking like? And you never know. You never really know. And, again, worst part of the game for a lot of guys. And, unfortunately, it ends and shortens a lot of guys' careers as well. And so, got to make the most of it while you can and be grateful for another day.
21: I'm sure. You got to feel like you're a blessing. It seems like just yesterday I'm taking phone calls night after night about you getting drafted. Well, that's like a decade ago now. So it is a blessing, right, to still be in the league like this?
20: It is. It is. I feel like I've lived 100 different lives since then, and I got 4 kids and a wife and, you know, lived quite the adventure already. So I've aged and matured quite a bit since those days, and it feels like I said, a couple lifetimes ago. But it is. It's 100% a blessing to still be doing this, and I'm grateful to be doing it with my family, and my kids get to be a part of it and see it, and it's fun.
21: And kind of interesting, a kid from Texas and a kid from Bismarck, North Dakota, both growing up as Viking fans, I guess, with you and Kyler. That's kind of crazy, isn't it?
20: Yeah, it is. It is. Obviously, it made sense for me to be a Vikings fan growing up. Him a little different, his a little different path, but it is cool that we both, you know, we share that passion and for putting on the purple and gold. And I was talking to him about it this last week, just how surreal it was or cool it was, because I felt that last year too. Because all those things you forget. You play this game long enough and you forget the cool passions you had growing up, and it's a job and all that stuff. So it's cool to kind of reflect and just be grateful for the little blessings like that.
21: Yeah, for sure. And final thing for you, if, you know, broadcasting Fargo, I'd be remiss if I didn't ask you about the big move to the FPS. And, you know, I'm sure you and Aaron Jones might have to put some money down on some UTEP games against North Dakota State coming up here. You and Ben Elveson, are you excited for that as being an alumnus? Or
20: I am. You know, obviously there's been rumblings for years now, and it's exciting. It's an exciting time. You know, it's, people have always said, what if? Well, now we get to go show it. We get to go show what that program's capable of. And I think we got the right guys leading the way as well. And so excited to see them, excited to see them compete and earn the respect of a lot of people out there.
21: All right. Well, good luck to you, of course, throughout the upcoming season. And I guess we are cheering for you to beat a green and gold team week one, even though your roots are with your college there. But good luck this season. Great to catch up with you.
20: That's right. Thanks, Derek. Appreciate you. God bless.
22: That is Carson Wentz, quarterback for the Minnesota Vikings. Derek Hansen broadcasting today from Eagan.

0: But tomorrow, you get back, you rehab, and you put your foot forward. And who knows? We don't know. This season could come down to, you know, Wentz in there leading this Vikings team to a championship, because we don't know. You know, that quarterback spot, you know as well as I do, Tommy. And
1: yeah.
0: And that's a volatile spot, you know, and you're getting targeted every play, you know, pretty much. And you're getting dinged, and that's why longevity at that spot is you almost. And by the way, you almost got to be a little bit lucky, you know.
1: Yeah.
0: And every athlete has to be a little bit lucky, you know, where you know you avoid some major things that could cancel a career. So I love that conversation with Carson. He just number one, he's one of the most grounded men on the planet when you hear him talk about it. He's a girl dad to the fourth power, you know, and so his life is in a good spot. Married, children, 11th year in the NFL. Just, I love that. So that's why when he went in that preseason game against the Giants, you know, there was just no panic. You know, there was just, that's him in a nutshell. And, everybody wants that from JJ McCarthy, but here's the deal. Doesn't have, you know, he hasn't had that road hasn't been that much, you know. Yes, he's experienced the injury part, but the resilience, the opportunity and all that, that's still, Tommy, right? That's still the front window journey. Carson, if Carson's journey started in Bismarck, you know, he's had a pretty long path. You know, McCarthy's journey, he's on that first quarter mile, so to speak. We don't know what that journey's going to end yet with J.J. McCarthy.
1: Yeah, it's kind of a blessing and a curse with where you don't know, like there's a bunch of question marks. But that's what makes the sport so exciting, because you never know who's going to step up. And, you know, it's kind of what we saw with guys like Nick Foles, who ended up filling in for mm-hmm. Carson Wentz when he went down with injury, and the Eagles ended up winning their first championship. So it's those little things that, you know, you don't really expect that end up really like reshaping the landscape of the sport, and it's really, really amazing. I know we're gonna have to take a break in just a matter of moments. We're obviously gonna have DJ Coulter in, but it should be exciting to kind of see like how the landscape shapes out for the Minnesota Vikings quarterback position. It's just as a team here in 2026.
0: Yep, we're up against the clock, yeah. And obviously, to put a cap on that, and it's very simplistically put, the difference between that and wrestling and golf, you do have teammates around you, and that's mm-hmm. the bottom line. Whereas golf and wrestling and some of these in tennis, some of these individual sports, it's all on you. So that's how that works. We'll take a timeout. Again, Derek Hansen today in Eagan, Minnesota. Jack Michael Shoga, originally from Sioux City, Iowa, at the Wingate by Wyndham. Now that I plugged them twice, can we charge? Is there maybe Tommy Fox get a free room?
1: That would be nice. If there's one thing that I do like is staying in a hotel room for an extended amount of time. I enjoy a nice hotel room, that's for sure.
0: Yeah, we may have to get you another room at outside of Green Bay sometime, or Milwaukee, or something like that. Go back up. We'll take a time out. The big man, the former Grizz, stopping by, we hope, today. Jay Coulter next. It's a Thursday edition. Red Hawks tonight on 740 The Fan. The Twins were off today. They'll get ready for a series in San Diego coming up tomorrow. And then Derek's got Couch Potato Radio filled with lots of great stuff on his trip this week to Eagan and to Minneapolis, St. Paul. More next, the Jack Michael Show on 740 The Fan.
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8: Oh, that means we got DJ Coulter in studio from American Family Insurance. It's the Jack Michaels Show here on a Thursday afternoon on 740 The Fan. 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Derek Hansen at TCO Performance Center in Eagan for Minnesota Vikings training camp. DJ, how you doing, buddy?
9: Great. I'm just, now that Jack's gone, I can sit in his chair and assume I'm the big dog. But I see a picture here in my hand that, an old school. Is this from 02 I'm seeing on the back, Jack? Do you know what picture I'm talking about that was in the bottle, right? What is this? Who is in this with you?
10: Is that myself and one Maurice Morning Wills, a
9: yes.
10: Great Dodger in there? And then if that's the photo you've got, DJ, that lady in there is Judy Beach. She, boy, what a blessed woman. So we would broadcast, you know, from the booth there, and Maury and I, she would keep score. She'd sit by one of the pylons on the first base side near the concourse, and she'd have her ears on, you know, listening to the game, the broadcast, and she'd have her scorebook out, and we'd give her a plug every game, and Maury would be like, I wonder if Judy Beach is keeping score, Jack. And then you'd see her arm raised up. So that's who that picture is, me and Maury and Judy, bless your soul. That is that's a good woman, right? The good photo.
9: That is awesome. Awesome.
10: Yeah,
9: what's been going on?
10: DJ, hey, buddy. So this morning in the hotel, I was telling Derek and Tommy, and I get up in there and getting some work done early in the morning. I'm flipping through some channels. What's ESPN? Watch a little 30 for 30 on Deion Sanders, you know, and I'm flicking around.
9: Ooh, that's a good
10: and
9: one.
10: Lo and behold, they're, now that Shadur's got, that's a long thing. I wonder how long that is going to last in Colorado. But anyway, the Illinois State, Montana State, they're rerunning the FCS national title game on ESPNU, and I thought, yeah, this will get my juices. This will get me going. We got a football game coming up around the corner, and it is. And I told Tommy and Derek, DJ, I didn't forget how, you know, classic that game was. But when you really dive into it, the ebbs and flows of that game, and then Illinois State just battling back. You know, I think their quarterback, who's a diabetic, checking blood sugar levels during the game and injecting himself late because he need to balance that out. So there's medical stuff going on. Montana State called for 9, you know, false starts in that game. And then the special teams, DJ, you know, the blocked potential game-winning field goal by Montana State. Illinois State comes back, scores. They get a blocked extra point. Montana State has their run in extra, you know, in overtime, that first overtime. They have 4th and 10. You know, it looks like they're done again, and then they hit Taco Dollar. And I'm thinking, DJ, I'm ready for football. Let's go, right?
9: Yeah, there are some ugly parts. For a national championship game, that might have been one of the more – there's just some ugly parts with the offside,
10: right.
9: Some turnovers, some mistakes on special teams. It was kind of a weird national championship game. It was more of a first game than an end of the year game. That's funny. You know, you come into the football season here. What are we going to see the most of? You're going to see offsides and penalties, dumb penalties.
8: Yeah.
9: You're going to see turnovers. You're going to see, you know, just mistakes, special teams mistakes.
8: That's true, yeah.
9: So it's funny. You see that usually more at the beginning of the year, not at the end. It ended up being a great game. I mean, any time you have a close game like that and how it played out, I mean, that's great for FCS football.
10: Yeah, you're right. It is. It's all that. And I'm sure every coach right now, as much as they're implementing their systems, you know, polishing their systems, their play calls, right personnel, DJ, you know, making sure that they've got the right personnel in those position groups. And then, of course, comes the study on the opponent, you know, and you start locking in on that. But you're exactly right. What usually happens after games one or two, you know, false starts, pre-snap penalties. You start adding those five-yard penalties up, and pretty soon you got 55 penalties on stuff that should have been cleaned up. But you're right. It's not. It's the frustrating part, I think, for probably most coaches, DJ, at the start of a year.
9: Yep. It's, you know, at the beginning, you talk about expectations and realistic expectations. Yep. What should a fan have expectations of their team? Whether it's, I'm talking all the way down to little guy football, to middle school, to high school, JV, you know, C squad, freshman, C squad, JV, varsity, that all kicks in here. You had scrimmages. I had friends reffing scrimmages last night all over the area. You got, then the college game begins. And what I always tell people, what your team looks like the first two or three weeks, there's a chance it might not look like that at the end of the year, good or bad, whether it's injuries or whether it's development, or that's where the best staffs over time develop kids. That's what NDSU's had. They're such their prime is they just got better every year.
8: Mm-hmm.
9: Their staff, their player development at the FCS level from 2010 to 2025 was just at a par that was never seen before at that level. Now that totally changes them going FBS. It doesn't mean that they won't have great player development, but it might just look different. And now with the whole, you know, obviously the NIL and the transfer portal, just, I mean, Jack, can you believe what's coming out on social media? Those guys in NFL camp saying, hey, if I get cut, I'm coming back to my college team. I mean, this is crazy, Jack.
10: I was walked all over that this morning, too. For those that don't know, DJ, and you can explain this, but I think in a nutshell, these players, you know, they're going to cut down from wherever they're at now, 90, 91, down to 53 in the NFL. And of those, you know, 37, 38 players that are going to get cut, some are going to have the option of a practice squad, but they can make a decent, you know, amount of money on that. Others are going to be cut outright and look for other things to go. Well, there's a fraction of those guys that could fall under the umbrella of returning to college because the NCAA, we know how perfect that system is, DJ, now that those college are out, that would return to college. And in essence, if that happens, DJ, that also bumps out probably some people, some players in college.
9: You can only have so many on a roster. People don't understand in college football, you can only have so much on your roster. So you're going to then, what, tell some walk-on kid they're off for the year because some senior that didn't make it is suing the NCAA. You're a judge. Where was that? In Texas or somewhere? A judge has approved that 17 kids on the steal, a few at NFL camps or whatever, wherever they're at, CFL, wherever, can come back and play. Well, that's never been, you're not, you know, if you declare for the draft or go early, the point of this rule was to give you 5 years to play, right? And they're saying the kid that didn't get 5 years, only got four, gets to come back, right, Jack? That's the way I understand it. And there you got guys that, you know, are done, or so they can just come back in the middle of the season. They've been maybe some are in, you know, professional leagues across the United States or Europe or whatever, doing whatever. And they can just come back. What about school? Don't they have to be there in time? Isn't college? Don't you have to be for college? I mean, you can just show up when, like, you don't have to be enrolled. Now, I know school hasn't started yet most places, so will in the next few weeks. But you only have so much time where you have to be enrolled. So I'm guessing this is going to be a little bit of chaos the next 3 weeks. But how are you going to? How are they? Again, the NCAA does not win in any court of law. It's an injunction. All it needs is whoever to get an injunction to hold them out till the end of the season. I mean, what a mess. Another mess.
10: I heard two thoughts. And by the way, DJ and Tommy and D, The roster cutdown day could come after, you know, colleges have already played a game, DJ. Like, they've already got a game under their belt. So now imagine those players that you talk about that'll come back that maybe have an option even for a practice squad, but are thinking, I could make a couple hundred thousand there.
9: Oh, yeah.
10: Or I can go back to LSU and pull seven.
9: Well, that's the that's probably the big ones, right? It's the big school kids, or it's the kids. But what about the FCS kids or whatever lower
7: right.
9: FBS that, you know, they're NFL level, they went, they didn't quite make a team, were in camp most, and you don't think that, you know, some big 10, SEC, Big 12, ACC that has some extra coin in the bank says, hey, we can get this spot on our team that might get us to the next two more wins. What's that worth in college football? Maybe it's a couple hundred thousand dollar investments might give you a couple million in your bowl situation.
10: On that, have you ever seen the movie Cable Guy, DJ, with Jim?
9: Don't ask dumb questions ever. I've watched all the dumb movies of all time.
8: I don't think I have. I think I'm not. I don't
10: Tommy
8: think I have.
10: Well, I was going to go to
9: Tommy
10: was
9: even
10: Tommy,
9: born. But, we got to get
10: yeah,
9: Tommy
10: right.
9: Up
10: that's
9: to speed.
10: Right. So that's one of my obscure.
9: Tommy, you got to come to my house every night. I'm going to sit you in front of the TV, and I'm going to get you through all the classes.
8: Are you going to restrain
9: Weird
8: me in
9: science,
8: a chair? Like in the...
9: We'll get you through The Sandlot. I mean, stuff that you got to watch.
8: Right. Oh, I've
9: so
8: seen
9: you
8: this.
9: Become a man.
8: I have. I've seen The Sandlot before, so we could check that off the list. But The Cable Guy is something, yeah, maybe.
9: Solid.
10: Well, yeah. Here's the only reason I bring it up. DJ's like, don't ask me stupid questions. I forgot, DJ, we live similar lives.
9: Yeah,
10: so
9: brother,
10: that's,
9: you
10: that's
9: know that.
10: Right.
9: You know that.
10: That's right. So at the end of that movie, you know, it's all about, you know, the guy that's attached a little too close and da-da-da, and then there's like a whatever the subplot was. The subplot was, and then
9: if you could see Tommy's eyes right now. He's like, "What the?"
8: It's like, "What are you guys talking about?" I'm invested now.
9: Yep. I've got you, Jack. I'm tracking you.
8: I'm listening.
9: Tracking
10: the subplot, and I think it's Ben Stiller's character. The subplot.
9: Yes.
10: There's another plot, right? Where they're gonna? He's in court, right? He's either gonna be found guilty and sentenced. Da da da da da. And Jim Carrey's character, doesn't he? Like, he falls and breaks the satellite dish in the last scene. Is like TVs go out all over the world waiting for this verdict, you know, that's on TV birth. And everything goes black, right? And then I forget, Matthew Broderick or the woman there just pulls out a book and starts reading, right? Meaning it's like what life resets, and then let's go back to something more simplistic. In a nutshell, that's it. But that's my question to you, DJ. Back to this NFL, and you get some of these first guys that either were drafted or not, that they get cut and they go back to their colleges. What implodes it so much that it goes back to a new foundation of clear-cut, simplistic, you know, rules in the NCAA with regard to eligibility, and this is our plan? You know what I mean? Like, what resets? Are we going to get to a point where, because this is ludicrous, by the way.
9: Yeah, this is getting,
10: to me, anyway.
9: We need someone like Nick Saban to just take over and run this thing, use common sense. I mean, this is just, oh, man, common sense has just gone out the window. And the worst part is the judicial system. Guys,
8: the old days,
9: there wasn't no one suing. Oh, like, you're seriously that a judge in little wherever could overrule the NCAA? That was unheard of 5+ years ago.
8: Yeah.
9: And now the world has changed so much that, okay, you know, so you're up in Grand Forks and you're just, you know, all of a sudden you can come back and be the punter for UND and, you know, the NCAA just hire a lawyer at the law school or some type of intern up there and you can be like, hey, I can, what? Like, that's the deal. This is the wild, it's like the Wild West, and all of a sudden, I just feel sorry for the kid. Can you imagine the kid that went through all spring, all summer, two-a-days, and all of a sudden gets asked, guess what? You're just going to have to sit out this season. You can't be involved with the team. We can't, you know, you're not on the roster, so you can't do anything. And we'll welcome you back in winter conditioning in January, February.
10: Pushed out. And people say, well, you can go somewhere else. You know what? These are lifestyles.
9: I just wonder, if he's on scholarship, is it going to keep his NIL? A lot of the walk-on stuff now is... You know, you're a walk-on, but you're still getting some NIL money. So do they get that?
10: Sure, you are.
9: I mean, it's like, what is? There's so many questions, and this is something we're going to be talking about weekly. This is going to be in 2026. What happens, especially in the next 4 to 8 weeks, Jack? We got to talk about this weekly. What are we reading about? What are we seeing? Because This is so intriguing for someone to come back out that wasn't supposed to be eligible. They changed it, and now they can just be eligible. And whether they're the great player that's not making an NFL team and going, what about the smaller school? This isn't like no one's going to be able to, hey, we're down a punter. Hey, there's a punter at so-and-so that played. He said he'd come back, legs still in good shape in the middle. They right. can't just, it's not free NFL free agency where they can just pick him up. They're not in school, right? Or is that somehow right. they're going to get some type of injunction for that?
10: I'd imagine you got to sign, contracts mean something, right? I mean, amateur slash professional, which that line is blurred. This might implode on the whole thing. I love the expectations, fair and unfair expectations across the board. So that we're triggering. I think there's some high school football games. Tommy, there's some games kicking off already. If not tonight, I think there's some North Dakota games going on.
8: Yeah, so. I think there's a couple nine man games that are on the docket.
9: Nine man athletes.
8: Yeah, that's the first. The first set of games that officially start. I don't have the schedule on my hands right now, but we are back in high school football, and of course we'll have that right here on 740.
9: Lovely.
8: The Fan, the first game of the season on our airwaves, Bismarck, St. Mary's, and Kindred.
9: Ooh, Kindred's got some dudes.
8: Yeah.
10: Oh, yeah. DJ, you know how we love talking baseball diamonds? We got a lot of response in that last time on your segment.
9: Yeah. Yeah,
10: I'm thinking this, like in Montana, like, you know, I grew up with a lot of boys in Montana that had some great stories. Have you ever played at or know someone that has, like during the game, there's livestock around the field?
9: Probably in Jordan. I remember when I was playing in Jordan out in the middle of nowhere, the famous, you know, Jerry Kramer came from that played for, you know, but that... Yeah. Jordan was their field. They're just dirt. Just you hit the ground and there's just dust everywhere. And then someone came out and found out that there was an old, vehicle compound. There was parts of vehicles underneath the field that were starting to come up through it. And so that's worse than I'll never play playing in Jordan, Montana. And just the heat, just 100 degrees on a Saturday afternoon and early September.
8: Wow.
9: And just they forgot to water the field. I think the custodian forgot to get over there and water the field all summer. So I don't know if that was there. You know, a lot of schools, they have that the grass, they want it 2 inches tall so the fast teams, you know, can't come in from the south and dominate.
10: Right,
9: that's an old Montana trick. And the schools of Montana keep that grass about 2 or 3 inches so when the playoff teams from the south come in, you know, they maybe have a little more speed than we do, and that's how we level that out.
8: There you go.
10: I would love people to – we have a good signal. I know we're up against the clock. We have a good signal, but anybody that can send a photo to the Fan Studio via the text club of a high school game where there's either livestock in the neighborhood, like right around the thing, or as DJ says – so-and-so player out for the year broke his ankle on a muffler that was left on the...
9: I can see a little bit Medicine Lake, Opheim. You know, you're in western, you know, North Dakota out there. And,
8: or a fence post or something
9: just,
8: like that.
9: You know, maybe in Hedinger or something. You know, some of those small towns in western North Dakota, eastern Montana, Custer. I can just see it on the field and seeing the cattle behind. You know, I'm giving you pictures. I'm trying to picture now of... Fields, Ecolac, Baker. I was just at a camp last year out my buddies and helped them in Baker. A lot of those fields, there is animals that can be right. It's within, you know, easily. My whole town of Hysham, they'll be pulling beets and corn right in the middle of the night. You know, that they're trying to go catch up and we're trying to play a game and trying to get AC/DC rolling, getting everyone fired up. And there's some type of farming activities going next year. So.
10: Good pain, DJ. See, he got his brush out, Tommy. That is old school stuff, right there. I imagine people in Texas probably have the same thought too. Probably a couple of Longhorns that are out behind the end zone as well on that. So, all good.
9: We got to get you a Longhorn on the front of your vehicle, Jack. Just rolling into
8: the Longhorn.
9: We got to get you a Texas Longhorn on the front of your vehicle. How sweet would that be?
10: Yes. I'm going to stick out in the front of Roy Mav and watch that little baby Mav with big steers out there. DJ, be good, brother. Always great. I love talking to you, man. And
9: thanks for having me on, guys. Appreciate you guys. Good luck calling games this year, bro. Proud of you.
8: Thank you. Keep it rolling. Appreciate it, DJ.
9: Yeah.
10: Going to be fun. Stick around. Time and Man is next and 740 The Fan. Red Hawks in action tonight right here in Good Sioux City.
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21: Oh, Murray.
22: Murray, oh!
21: They whistle him down. So now they're just doing all these plays from the five-yard line. Okay. So obviously we've seen a lot more scoring since then. Yeah, Kyle, that looked like a read option out of college there, where he faked the handoff, and then Murray took it on himself. First time we've seen Kyler using his legs out there.
22: Read option.
21: We call that an RPO.
22: Here's what I'll tell you. You know it's a big day when Chad Abbott's here. He actually found the place. Of course, it doesn't hurt that he lives five, but you can see his house from here.
21: And I got two tight ends in, Jefferson, Addison, bunch near the line of scrimmage on the right side.
22: This is our power formation.
21: Fake handoff, play action. He's got Addison. That's a touchdown.
22: Yeah, he's in for a tutty.
21: I think Murray's at his best, like within the 5-10 yard line.
22: Yeah. Maybe he should be
21: They got a penalty. What was the penalty for?
22: Oh, come on. Maybe he should be our 5-10 yard line quarterback.
21: Carson take the rest?
22: Yeah, just let Carson take the rest. Or Max Grosmer.
21: Well, J.J. McCarthy's looked all right today, too.
22: Yeah, he has. I mean, let's give the kid credit. He's taken a lot of... is it called brick?
21: Oh, another fight over on the other side. That's where all the fights have been, our defense versus their offense.
22: He's taking a lot of brick.
21: They're probably getting frustrated by us.
22: Is that even a phrase? Brick brats? You call the play.
21: Well, we got Addison, Jefferson out right. Hawkinson in the slot. Addison in motion. Murray looking out to his right. Steps up in the pocket. They call him down. Come on. He would have escaped that.
22: Would he have really?
21: But, you know, out here, if they touch the quarterback, they just they blow the whistle.
22: Yeah, A brick brat is a sharp, unkind remark or harsh criticism.
21: A brick brat?
22: Yeah. While it originally referred to a literal piece of broken brick thrown as a weapon, people use the word today in a figurative way to describe verbal attacks, insults, or hostile feedback. And so I had the right word. J.J. McCarthy has been the target of a lot of brick brats. And when he plays well, we should acknowledge that. And he's played pretty well today.
21: And off Mason at the goal line. Ooh,
22: yeah, he would have been stopped
21: down
22: for
21: the one.
22: There.
21: I don't know if he would have been. You know, the contact there was right at the 1 or 2 yard line, and you know Mason's got a little bit of meat to him. He might have been able to get into the end zone on that one.
22: Okay, Barney.
21: Well, I mean, you know,
22: your sunglasses.
21: Running backs are allowed to fall forward after getting hit. You know.
22: Well.
21: Yeah.
22: I think it would have been
21: our defense just owning their offense over on the other side.
22: It's been a tale of 2 days. Yesterday we were dominated by the Ravens, and now we are showing what we're made of.
21: We got the twos in now. McCarthy back to pass. Oh, I thought he had Bredesen in the flat.
22: Look at that.
21: Back corner to Dylan Bell. Throws it too far.
22: Yeah, but he was...
21: He's got to get that to the fullback right away there in the flat. He had Bredesen.
22: Boy, for a hockey guy, sure has all the football answers, doesn't he? He's got all the answers.
21: It's not that hard of a game. It's pretty simple.
22: Yeah, well, I think you're right. I played the game, you know, both sides of the ball, too.
21: I was a quarterback for my intramural flag football team in college. So, I know a thing or two about the position.
22: Here's the thing. The reason I couldn't play today, they'd have to be shuttling me between each field over there because I played both sides of the ball. I'd be over there playing defense and back over here playing offense. It's hard to do that. Look at nines in the game. Nine. Look at
21: RPO.
22: RPO to keeper. Nine, stretch. He didn't reach it.
21: Yeah, so that one he just tagged him with his left hand and they blew it dead.
22: Yeah. He's got
21: it's one hand touch on the quarterback out here.
22: He has to dive for the cone there and for the pylon. Have you noticed they don't have any cameras here in the pylon, Tennessee? Do you know what that is? The National Football League has a finite budget.
0: I always love that one.
22: They don't have that kind of money. They can't afford extra cameras.
21: After seeing the evaluation of the Dallas Cowboys recently,
22: just
21: don't have enough money in the budget to put cameras on those pylons.
22: Here we go.
21: Price in motion, left to right. Shotgun snap, McCarthy hits Miles Price on a crossing route. That's a touchdown.
22: You like this Miles Price kid?
21: He should play more. I want to see him against the ones. Let's see what he's got. He's dominated the twos.
22: All kidding aside, it looks like the wide receiver position might be a strength, but it always has been for this franchise. Always has been. Since the days of Paul Flatley.
21: Well, you know what this Miles Price, here's what I would do if I'm the Vikings.
22: Okay.
21: You need to get him some looks up against the ones this year.
22: Yep.
21: Because if he's clearly dominating the twos. If he can show some spark against the ones, Jordan Addison's probably due some money next offseason.
22: Yeah, you're right.
21: If you don't want to have to, if you want to use those resources elsewhere, you just throw Miles Price right into that spot.
22: Yep. No, you're absolutely right. It's always
21: all right. They're done with kind of the red zone stuff here. It looks like.
22: Yeah, they're all meandering back. So what's next? That's
21: a great question.
22: I kind of liked that. I enjoyed that a little bit. That's kind of fun. Brought me back to my old days when I used to play the game. Remember those
21: Did you
22: days.
21: Used to play the game?
22: Yeah, both sides of the ball. Fierce pass rushing, Rocket Gibraltar run stopping, precise route running, sure-handed pass catching tight end. I played a little offensive line, too, by the way.
21: Did you?
22: Yep. Yeah, guard.
21: I never played the line in my life. Too small.
22: Yeah, well, like I told you, I think I've asked you this question. You know, in youth football, do they still split them up by weight, lightweights and heavyweights? Because that's what they did back then.
21: They did for me through eighth grade, I believe.
22: Mine was fourth, fifth, and sixth grade. And, of course, I happened to be the cutoff was 75 pounds. If you were over 75 pounds, you played with the big kids. If you were under 75, well, I was like 74, 75 pounds. So then I was one of the biggest of the small guys. So they had me play the line, you know. And then when I got to seventh grade and everybody's mixed in together, the coach says, what position do you play? I'm a fierce pass rushing rocket. No, you're not. You're going to play defensive back. Well, I never had a chance to play defensive back because I was always playing the line. And that's why I've said I want to sue the Coon Rapids Athletic Association. They prevented me maybe from being one of the greatest defensive backs in pro football history. Because they never let
21: And they prevented you from being one of the greatest sack racers.
22: Exactly. Those things. My whole life has been messed up.
21: I have a solution to these the snapping woes that we have with our center, Blake Brandel.
22: Jugs Brandel. Machine?
21: No, we have an all-pro long snapper over here. Just move him to center.
22: Oh.
21: Right? Like, nobody should hit better snaps than him.
22: It's hard to argue with you, Tenneby. It really is hard to argue with you.
21: Just tell DePaulo to put on a few pounds and then throw him at center.
22: It's like punter, place kicker. Why did
21: they're still doing 11-on-11 on the other side, by the way. We've stopped on the Vikings' offensive side, but
22: no,
21: there's
22: we're
21: long,
22: back at
21: long
22: it.
21: Gain there
22: now
21: for Baltimore.
22: We're back at midfield again.
21: Ah. Yes, we're around the 50-yard line.
22: What was
21: like.
22: Riker's explanation for why we a kicker and a punter just want one guy doing both won't work? What did he say? In case one gets hurt or something?
21: Yeah, if one gets hurt, you're hurt for both of them. And basically, it's probably hard to perfect both.
22: Yeah. I don't believe it.
21: Have they never heard of Shohei Ohtani?
22: Exactly. You just took the words out of my mouth. That's
21: they might want to move the ambulances.
22: Yeah.
21: Just keep getting hit by field goals from Will Reichard.
22: You see the look of relief on Rosen's face when he saw him pull up their ambulance?
21: Three of them, too.
22: Three of them, just a look of relief on his face. Well, can you blame him? He almost died from a bee sting a couple of years ago. Yesterday, did you see the look of panic on his face when everybody had left and there's nobody? He had no cart to take him back to his car. He thought he was going to have to crawl there. I thought he was.
21: I couldn't get out. They locked out the gate on me.
22: Oh, did they really?
21: Yeah.
22: How did you end up getting out?
21: Well, I went to text one of the Vikings people, and then someone just happened to be driving their car out at the same time.
22: Okay.
21: So I snuck right out with them. All right, now we're at the 50-yard line. Murray passes to a left.
22: There's a penalty.
21: Addison, yes, off the fingertips of Addison, but they call a penalty on the defender.
22: Shoved him in the back. Are we straddling or what?
21: That's another Minnesota Vikings first down.
22: Do you want to straddle or
21: what time
22: do you want
21: we
22: to
21: got
22: do?
21: Here?
22: You're producing.
21: Yeah, we should go to break.
22: Let's go to break. We'll come back. We got more to get to. This is kind of fun. I like this. This is Vikings training camp. It's joint practices between the Ravens and the soon-to-be big game world champion Minnesota Vikings, live from the TCO Performance Center here in Eagan, the new Winter Park. 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
0: He loves the Vikings. He has always been a Vikings, Rube. This is Dan Cole, the Common Man, on The Fan. 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
6: From the KFGO News Center, I'm Nate Cohen. Fargo City Commissioner Michelle Turnberg says that she moved former Mayor Dr. Tim Mahoney's appointment for Fargo Cass Public Health Officer off the consent agenda because she wanted people to know what's being done with taxpayer money. That position pays $38,000 a year for roughly 4 hours of work per week. She says there were a lot of questions surrounding that. Mayor Josh Beauchesne says Mahoney earned that role through a competitive civil service process, and the position used to have a salary of $120,000. And there's been discussion over an alleged conflict of interest involving Stanley Township Chair Kevin Bifford. Township borders Fargo and Horace. At a meeting earlier this week, people voted 89-2 to remove Bifford after he allegedly sold land to Contech and voted to change the land zoning so the company could build a ready-mix concrete plant. Township officials won't abide by the vote since state law requires a certain percentage of voters in a township to sign a complaint to remove a township chair. From the KFGO News Center, I'm Nate Cohen.
21: Reichard, look it. Uh-oh, that might go left. Oh, that's good.
22: Yeah, end over end. It right into the Barranca.
21: And he kicked that one from about the 45-yard line, so that was...
22: Okay, let's go back to the right side of the field, Tenneby. Kyler Murray. You're doing a good job.
21: All right, one's back out. Addison and Jennings left. Jefferson right. Shotgun snap to Kyler Murray. He's got J.J. out in the middle.
22: Oh, yeah.
21: On a slant, that would have been a good 25-yard type gain.
22: And, you know, there's a little mustard on that because it kind of deflected a little bit off of J.J.'s fingers, and then he grabbed it a second time. It hit him, and he had to, you know, like a double clutch almost, if you know what I'm trying
21: to
22: say.
21: Who needs Pete Bursich with that kind of analysis?
22: Well, you know what? I'm telling you, I could do it. I could fill in at any time. I played the game.
21: You've done it at a high level.
22: You are correct. You know, well, I'll give you some more. You know, sometimes you use chairs when you're practicing zones and stuff. Right now, the Ravens' defense looks like chairs.
21: Mark Andrews just got about a 10-yard pass on the other side of the field.
22: Okay.
21: Ravens' offense against the Vikings' ones. All right, Jefferson out by himself to the right. Addison and Jennings left. Hawkinson left. Bredesen in the backfield. No pure running back here in the backfield.
22: Nope.
21: All we do is shotgun now. Is Kyler never under center?
22: Oh,
21: he's going deep. He's got him. Oh, he missed him. Addison was open by 4 feet.
22: That looked like the proverbial.
21: I'm blaming the wind there.
22: Well, that looked like
21: the wind's coming a little left to right.
22: It looked like the proverbial wounded duck.
21: Force it to the middle.
22: Looked like a wounded duck. He was wobbling a little bit. You know.
21: Well, yeah.
22: Blame the wind if you want, but I'd blame it on Rio.
21: That's one of those where you didn't have to miss that throw by much because Addison had time to adjust to it.
22: Yeah.
21: Like seeing him air it out a little bit, though.
22: Yeah. Well, that's O'Connell's calling card. That's what he likes to do. You know that. That's the way he likes offense. You know, when you're once a quarterback, always a quarterback, right? You like.
21: I feel like our protection at least has been pretty good. We haven't had. When was the last time we had one of our quarterbacks got sacked out here today?
22: It's the Minnesota Moving Company.
21: So they've had time to throw it. There we go. Murray out to tease JJ. 15-yard pass. Out route to the
22: JJ
21: left.
22: JJ just looks so happy to be playing again and getting balls thrown him that are catchable. There's actually somebody that can get him the ball.
21: Sure.
22: It's just so, he's just having so much fun. You know, he's just ecstatic.
21: Okay. Are they taking a break on the other side over there?
22: Yeah, it looks like they're...
21: All right, Addison out left.
22: Hydration break.
21: Jefferson in the slot. Jennings out right. Hawkinson in motion right to left. Murray maybe calling changing the play at the line of scrimmage in the shotgun. Hand off Mason. He's got some room.
22: Yeah.
21: Taken down for about a gain of 6 yards.
22: New Eddie got back up to him and kept running. He doesn't think he was down. I don't think he was. I mean, it was a smart heads-up play for Mace. That's it, huh? Well,
21: yesterday after practice, Mason was running sprints, like 50-yard sprints on this field over there, and he had like a 3-year-old kid with him, just running with him. It was cutest ever.
22: Yeah, side by side.
21: Yeah. Running along with Dad.
22: Okay. Well, that was fun.
21: Is it over?
22: I can't tell what they're up to. I mean, they've got another 45 minutes or so, don't they?
21: Sometimes they take a break to do like a little special teams work.
22: Maybe they'll do that now.
21: I would guess they would do some more 2-minute drill stuff at some point.
22: Ravens players look gassed. Maybe they.
21: Well, like I said, they have not gotten to our quarter. I mean, that's if you want to take a positive out of today, and I know this is a little bit more situational than yesterday, is our offensive line, at least our ones, I don't think our quarterbacks have been sacked yet.
22: No. Nobody even breathed on them, for crying out loud. It's certainly the Minnesota Moving Company today.
21: Definitely more highlights out of our offense today than yesterday.
22: Yeah. They're still playing on the other field, though, or is that correct, or are they also breaking?
21: They had taken a break. I wonder if they... This, judging by the numbers, this looks like special team stuff to me.
22: Okay.
21: They got like 84s out and 80s out there with 32s and 40. But I don't have PA's binoculars, so...
22: All I know is we're...
21: It looks like they're practicing a kickoff maybe there.
22: They're running a scoreboard.
21: Yeah, they're working on the kickoff.
22: And it says Vikings 13-0. So we're blanking the Ravens right now. It's 13-0 Vikings.
21: Kickoff. Ravens returning it.
22: There's a seam.
21: How do you determine when he's down, though, when they won't let him be tackled?
22: He's got nowhere to go. An impenetrable wall.
21: So what is this little machine thing they have over here on the left field here? It's like a big yellow cart. With almost like a red garbage can.
22: Yeah.
21: Is that like a camera on top? Is it? Well, maybe that's the jugs machine for punts.
22: Is that red or orange?
21: I think it's red.
22: We had this debate before. It looks orange to me. Or maybe it's a whiter shade of pale. I don't know. I do know that.
21: I think that's the jugs machine.
22: Yeah. Okay. Well, I think we can. No, we can't safely go to break yet. It's only 25, so we got to hang with this a little bit more. So, what? What do you need?
7: Do you have any prep at all?
22: Oh, I got... I talk what's, twins right now if you want
21: what's
22: to,
21: their
22: but
21: prep?
22: Nobody
21: we're,
22: wants
21: we're,
22: to hear twins.
21: We've got to cover the Vikings.
22: Yeah. Remember, when's your apology to Rosen, by the way? When's your apology to Rosen?
21: When's his apology to me?
22: He said
21: it was over and being tied after that.
22: Did they not win, though?
21: Sure.
22: They ended up winning the game, so Rosen, you were right all along. You knew they were going to win the game. If the playoffs started today... Would the Twins be in?
21: We're in. Yeah.
22: Sweep the Braves, first place team. Is that the best they got to offer in the National League? Really? That's it?
21: Did you say that was a World Series preview this week?
22: I don't know. It'd be a replay of 91. We know that. If this is a preview of the big game coming up in L.A. La Play, we're bringing home our first trophy. Because the Ravens can't. They have no answer for us. They at least they didn't hear on
21: no,
22: on
21: it's
22: this
21: been
22: side
21: good so
22: field.
21: Far today for the purple, other than that J.J. McCarthy pick six.
22: Yeah, but. there was a pick six. That could have that could change momentum. You know how big Mo is. Wentz is just antsy to play some football.
21: Well, he doesn't get to play in any of this 11-11. It's just the threes and fours stay on the sideline.
22: Yeah. Hell of a way to make a living, though, right? Let's take that break. We'll come back. Joint practice continues for another half hour. And then the legendary Mark Rosen is scheduled to join us at 2 o'clock. He's here already, so he will be with us. We'll take a break. We'll come back. It's continuing coverage of Training Camp 2026. TCO Performance Center in Eagan right here on The Fan.
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13: 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The Fargo Moorhead Redhawks are in action this evening as they look for a series sweep of the Sioux City Explorers in Sioux City, Iowa. A 2-1 win last night for Fargo Moorhead. 6:15 is the pregame show this evening for the series finale between the Redhawks and X's. John Michaels with the call again right here on 740 The Fan. 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
7: Continuing coverage of Vikings Training Camp 2026, Twin Cities Orthopedics Performance Center, the new Winter Park. We've been sort of giving you a sort of kind of maybe a play-by-play of what's happening during this this joint practice between the Ravens and the Vikings. I don't know if we want to do it with the punting, because then we're just going to start doing hang time. Yeah. Right? It's pretty hard to do play-by-play there.
20: Balls in the air.
7: Oh, Hagen, bring some desserts. From the friends and family booth. Come on. Wow. Yeah, I heard him. We're breaking. You know, for everything we've done for him and the Vikings, for all we do for the purple, he can't even go in there.
20: You're breaking up, Bob.
7: All we need is a few desserts. They always have cheesecake in there. Do you like cheesecake? No, I can destroy cheesecake is what I can do. So, tell me, List Radio, Lazy Radio, right?
20: Yeah.
7: So, CBS Sports does this one now, and I think they do this every year. Which NFL team will be the last team to lose a game?
20: Okay.
7: You know, like, you look at it. So, right away, I got to go to the Vikings, right? Here's what it says.
20: Sure.
7: Vikings versus Packers. This game essentially comes down to how you feel about Kyler Murray. Vikings' new quarterback's trying to learn a new offense that usually comes with some hiccups early in the season. This will be one of those hiccups. They think the Vikings are going to lose the very first game
20: first
7: of the season
20: one?
7: At home against Green Bay. We are not going to be
20: so
7: the
20: they
7: last
20: know Micah
7: team.
20: Parsons is not playing in that game?
7: They must just stay there. They think it's all about Kyler Murray.
20: Well, obviously this is written before today's joint practice.
7: Now, how about this one? They have the Lions winning their first game. It says something about we just don't think the Saints can keep up. Then Thursday night, Lions at Bills. This Thursday night matchup will mark the first game at the Bills' new stadium. It's almost impossible to see the Bills losing the first game at their new stadium. So the Lions are out week two. Remember, yeah. The Packers have already won it. Did they have the Bears winning week one? Let's see. Let me scroll back to Bears. They say the Panthers will be missing both of their starting tackles to start the year. And it's hard to win games in the NFL if you're missing both your starting tackles. So they have the Packers, Lions and Bears all winning. Then they have the Lions losing to the Bills.
20: We're going to be last place right out of the gate, huh?
7: Yeah, that's what it sounds like. Let's see. Next up, they have the Bears losing to the Eagles. So they have the Packers at least going the longest. There'll be no meltdown here, and the Packers will get the win. They have the Packers. It sounds like they've got them going 4-0 to start the season.
20: Wow.
7: Which could
20: be. Where do they play after us?
7: I don't know. I didn't
20: see. Lakemore probably knows.
7: Lakemore would probably know. We'll get that story, Tenneby, that you and I really enjoy, speaking of wins and losses to start the season.
20: Well, they're at the Jets week two. Yeah, that should be a W. Yeah. Home to Falcons week three.
7: That should be a W.
20: Then at Tampa Bay, Tampa Bay.
19: Sounds like 4-0 to me.
7: It could be a 4-0 start for the.
20: Sounds like an 0-1 to start to me, but.
7: Yeah.
20: Then they host the Bears. Host the Cowboys at Detroit. It's going to look dicey for them in that area.
7: Yeah. You know what? They tend to be they don't play a game. They don't play the games.
20: They get a little bit of dicey schedule because then there's a stretch where they play, in November they play at Patriots, home to the Vikings, at the Rams.
7: They don't play games on websites, right? So websites can say whatever they want about wins and losses. None of that matters. We're going to get that story, Tenneby. You and I have those stories. All sports have them. And we kind of like to roll our eyes, shrug our shoulders, and shake our heads. And the one is somebody will do it after week number one. They'll talk about all the teams that are 0-1, and they'll say, you know, it's a big week for the teams that lost in week one because only 12% of teams that start the season 0-2 make the playoffs.
20: Yep.
7: Almost like if that's some kind of a jinx, it's some kind of a mystical, weird kind of a thing. And you and I have just determined, usually if you start 0-2, that means you're not a very good football team.
20: Yeah.
7: Right? And so that's really the reason. It has nothing to do with, wow, you really can't lose that second game. But that story will come out. And
20: also, as if the beginning of the season has anything to do with it, right? Like, at any stretch during a season, you're coming out of a two-game losing streak.
7: That's exactly right. We're used to that here in town sometimes. So, but that story will come out, and I...

0: pernicious about that combination? What's unattractive? Being really good and being really aesthetically pleasing in how you do it. This isn't a Jacques Lemaire-led basketball operation where you go, oh, God, just all they want to do is shut other people down.
1: Yeah.
0: They walk the ball up the court. It's plotting. It's effective. But none of that is true. So I will say maybe it's better to get this out now. There's more coming. There's going to be more coming.
1: Yes.
0: Because
1: they're not going anywhere.
0: They're not going anywhere. The playoffs are right around the corner. Well, eventually. And we're going to follow them. Not because we're obligated to. Not because we feel like we're trying to be performative, score any points. It's really not that complicated. It's what's interesting right now and what's good right now. Oh, well, that kind of fits in at least two ways for your Minnesota Lynx. So I will, all fair, you know, I guess all's fair in love and war. I will consider this kind of a sense, maybe a kind of a spoiler alert in a way, or a trigger warning.
1: Yeah.
0: If somehow you've found a way to muster up some triggering about talking about this particular team. And again, not for 3.5 hours straight, but for one long segment.
1: After they beat the number two team in the league by double digits barn. I do that last part, I do get a chuckle out of because I've gotten it a lot recently. That you and I were trying to join.
0: I got it Sunday.
1: Is it woke one or woke two now? Is it woke two?
0: This would be woke two.
1: We're trying to join woke two.
0: Yeah, this would be woke
1: two. And that's the only reason why we could possibly be entertained by what we're watching or seeing. Because we're trying to get in good graces with woke two so that we can earn points, like you said, that in relation to that last texter. Or it could just be it's really fun. Like when Caleb McBride hits the night-night in Steph Curry's barn, that's badass. That's awesome.
0: Was Steph there, by the way, for the game?
1: No, it doesn't sound like it.
0: I thought maybe it was homage to him because he was in the building.
1: No, but apparently McBride is a huge Warriors fan, a huge Steph fan, which makes sense, and has been to games in that building to watch the Warriors.
0: I hope she doesn't get in trouble for that.
1: Apologize to the Timberwolves community?
0: To the WNBA community and the Lynx community because she's expressing admiration for a male player. That's not in the code book.
1: You're right, I didn't think of that.
0: I don't think that's bad. Why do you have to bring up a male player? Why can't you bring up a female player?
1: That would be. I didn't even think of that.
0: Oh yeah, she'll get some crap for that.
1: I walked right into that one.
0: 100%. There's no question about that. A lot of good texts coming in. Bradshaw and Brian KFAN text line is 64686. I can spin it a completely different way. Like I say. The danger in fashioning a record as good as 30-7 and being as dominant as they've been, average margin of victory, what do we say, 9 points a game?
1: 8.8.
0: They're up by 100 points collectively over the second best team in run differential, so to speak. But the downside is the obvious. You sort of got to win the title.
1: 100%.
0: Anything short of that is going to be a disappointment, and you're going to get, as sick as it is, ripped for it.
1: Like last season.
0: That's exactly right.
1: Like 2 years ago, the title was stolen from them by the non-travel call and the commissioner wearing the New York Skyline dress, right? 2 years ago. Terrible. I'm never going to get over it.
0: No.
1: That entire
0: you love that call.
1: New York scene. I'm never going to get over that. The tweet from the WNBA, the title's back home. Crap. So last year was supposed to be the get back, right? It was supposed to be, we're never forgetting this. We are going to right the wrong from a year ago. And they melted down in game two here against Phoenix and gave a game away. Then we know how Cheryl melted down and got tossed and I think suspended for one of the games, right? In that series. Like it ended horribly and they got ripped for it as they should have. But that is the situation that they're in now. It's basically
0: that's life in the big city.
1: It is. It's the heavy is the head that wears the crown is what we like to say around here. And their head can be very heavy if they don't find a way to finish this thing off. Because that's all it's about right now. They're handling every regular season challenge that could possibly be thrown at them.
0: Dan would rather heckle listeners about not watching the W than talk peak beauty league puck. And the answer to that question is?
1: Oh, God, yes.
0: Correct.
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12: 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The Minnesota Twins have the day off today after sweeping the Atlanta Braves yesterday afternoon in a 6-4 victory in the series finale at Target Field. The Minnesota Twins will now start a 6-game road trip tomorrow night, starting in San Diego for a 3-game set at the Padres at Petco Park. 8 p.m. is the pregame show on KFGO, our sister station, tomorrow night. Minnesota Twins manager Derek Shelton says, yeah, we're going to enjoy the day off today and then we're going to go right back to battling.
13: Well, we're going to enjoy the off day, and then, you know, I mean, we're in this stretch where we're playing good teams, and we're playing teams in the National League, which is, you know, unfamiliar to us. But just expect us to go out and continue to battle and have good games out there.
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14: Like you said,
15: yeah.
14: The update, you sent me an injury report, so it sounds like we're in the part of the season where we're going to be very careful about minutes just by resting Nafisa Collier, for example, just because we can, correct?
16: We play Washington tomorrow night on the road. Washington, by the way, plucky. My sources say a team to look out for.
14: Will street clothes be there in street clothes?
16: I doubt it.
14: On the sidelines?
16: I doubt it. Huh. But maybe. I don't know. I don't want to project. Yeah, Libby Miles probable with the left ankle
14: which
16: injury.
14: Which is also an encouraging sign, once again, that it's nothing.
16: She's got a little bit of Anthony Edwards in her, where she crumbles.
14: Bounces back up.
16: And, you know, like...
14: Now, again, you're going to get some texts on that. You're comparing her to a man.
16: That's true. I am. You're right.
14: You know, you couldn't find a woman who represents the same thing from that league, and so you're, again, you're pedestalizing the men.
16: You're right.
14: And you are minimizing, better term, what the women are doing. So think about it.
16: Now, what if I do it reverse during the Wolves season where I say, Anthony Edwards got a little Olivia Miles to him where it looks like he's going to be out for 6 weeks and he comes back the next media timeout.
14: Here's what we've tried to do. Our analogy, when we've discussed LaMelo Ball, has been, can he be Olivia Miles?
16: We have. Yes.
14: We've tried to put the shoe on the other foot because she's already gotten here and already had the impact. And the hope is that he could have something approximating her impact.
16: That would be nice.
14: Correct?
16: And Nafisa Collier, by the way, is going to rest tomorrow.
14: It's a rest, yeah.
16: Yes, she is out for veterans rest tomorrow night. That's the other part of the injury report that people might be interested in.
14: Yeah, well, that's what I thought I said that, but maybe I used another term, that we're at the point of the season where it's like, well, we can just try to not overtax her as someone's just coming back from an injury, correct?
16: Yes.
14: Just trying to figure the thing out. How well is she playing, by the way, would you say?
16: I think she's playing really well.
14: Yeah.
16: I think the last five or six games, I think she's played extremely well. Especially defensively against Vegas, she was outstanding.
14: What happened to my button bar? I can't even find it here. Will you hit try to find Dunass?
16: Yeah.
14: It's deep. It's like seven or eight pages in, I think.
16: Is that right?
14: I'm pretty sure.
16: Oh, yeah. It's the end, right?
14: It's far right on the right upper quadrant.
16: Far right.
14: So to speak, as I recall
16: Bender.
14: It.
16: I could do the thing you do.
14: Although
16: sorry,
14: we can move
16: K-Fan.
14: It.
16: That's not it.
14: That's not it.
2: That's how
14: you bide my time.
16: Yeah, that's not.
15: Yeah. The stories a stadium could tell.
16: Here it is.
17: This is the end. My only friend, the end.
14: I'm going to need you to translate this one for me because I haven't seen the story that allegedly is on its way to explain the headline. This is via your guy, Pete Thamel.
16: Okay.
14: Is that how it's pronounced, Thamel?
16: Pete Thamel. Elite Pete is what PJ Fleck calls him.
14: A judge in Louisiana has granted a group that includes 16 football players, including several already in NFL training camps this summer, a restraining order which allows them to return to college sports this season.
16: Yeah.
14: What's confusing? Wild, Wild West.
16: Yeah, what's confusing? That makes perfect sense.
14: How good is that? How crazy is that? And how many of these judges, maybe this is a question we can ask Andy Luger when he joins us at the Great Minnesota Get-Together in person to ostensibly, I think, apologize to the popular music Blue Oyster Cult community.
16: The 1970s more on that later. Music community.
14: That's it.
16: Yeah.
14: Whether this is another example of a judge just saying, you know, I want a little notoriety. I'm tired of just meaningless vanilla rulings that are not going to get any attention beyond my nose. I'm going to throw a Molotov cocktail into the middle of the room, and they're going to be paying attention to me. Because we're getting these every once in a while, right?
16: We are.
14: A judge just decides, yeah, you can come back. Come on back in the pool. Now, does that involve any gophers?
16: I don't think it does.
14: Potentially any gophers coming back from, like, training camp.
16: I don't think it does. But I'll be honest, I didn't look at the list. And it's not surprising.
14: Here are the names included. Players include former Ole Miss starters Daquan Wright,
16: okay,
14: Xavion Harris, and South Carolina safety DQ Smith, which sound like legitimate players to me a little bit that I don't know the names that well. You might, and that, you know, have some notoriety in college football.
16: Well,
14: right?
16: If they're in NFL camps, that's enough said right there.
14: That's true.
16: That they're good college players, that they're getting a look at the next level. It's amazing. It's college sports now. You're one judge is ruling away from something else crazy that makes no sense, that it doesn't seem like could actually be possible. But because of these injunctions and restraining orders and everything that comes with it, you can go ahead and come back. Why not? Smoke them if you got them.
14: Can you now find the follow-up sounder?
16: Yeah, that one's a little easier because it's actually labeled follow-up sounder. Well, you would think it would
14: be. You thought it was going to be easier.
16: Yeah, where did it go?
14: Well, in all honesty, it's not going to be. It's not going to be quite as big a buildup, or maybe I built it up beyond what it's worth, because this isn't a story. It's actually a video that I haven't vetted. But it's a follow-up to what we discussed yesterday regarding the pithy quote from KOC yesterday, where he talked about, you know, Chihuahuas, we don't need, you know, Chihuahuas are just making a lot of noise. We prefer, what was the breed?
16: Rottweilers.
14: Just yeah, they just sit there and they're making their point without having to, you know, making all those silly noises.
16: And if they need to go, they can go.
14: Did KOC apologize to the Chihuahua community today?
16: I didn't see anything.
14: It's all on that, huh?
16: Yeah.
14: Well, somebody named Joe had sent a link to a video with the story about that roving gang of Chihuahuas terrorizing an Arizona neighborhood. Maybe we should vet the video and have some fun with it later. I'm not sure. But it's apparently that was real. I'd never heard that story originally. But I almost feel like terrorizing Chihuahuas is a contradiction in terms on the basis of how non-threatening we think Chihuahuas are. On the other hand, I will tell you that I'm not sure I'd feel good about some little Chihuahua nipping at my ankles if it's out, if for some reason it's like semi-rabid, and even at that size.
16: But also, it's the, what do they say? Would you rather fight, you know, like one 50-year-old or 100 second graders?
14: Yeah,
16: there's like,
14: right.
16: I mean, do you really, how many Chihuahuas are we talking about? Because then it almost, their
14: size.
16: It's a
14: roving pack of them,
16: yeah,
14: apparently.
16: Yeah, that's what I mean. If yeah. it's two dozen Chihuahuas,
14: yeah, that's,
16: you're in the meat grinder.
14: That's true.
16: Because they're going to wear you out. So I think numbers is important here. Important context.
14: Well, the best analogy would be, which Jurassic, was it Jurassic Park 3, where it opens with the filthy rich family that everybody's rooting against?
16: Oh, right.
14: They get off the charter boat, and they and their you know, their minions set up this I think it was prawns. We're going to eat prawns. This huge dinner menu on the beach. And the little kid, the little British girl, starts doing some exploring. And before you know it, she's got some Chihuahua-like, size-wise, little dinosaurlets nipping at her heels. Next thing you know, she's screaming, and that's how the scene ends. Same thing, is it not?
16: Yes.
14: Because they weren't, none of them were big, but if there's enough of them,
16: it doesn't matter.
14: They could terrorize you, correct?
16: Yes, exactly.
14: Which was exactly, I think that was three. I think
16: that sounds right.
14: Jurassic Park 3, if I'm not mistaken.
16: Text your daughter during the break.
14: They have names. I don't remember the name of that particular animal, because it does show up, I think, later in the film, too. 64686, Bradshaw and Brian, KFAN text line. It is the perfect time to offer up your observations and questions for a geekless Gleeman today. He's in studio with us. So if you have questions for Gleeman, if you want to challenge him on his Minnesota Lynx interest and knowledge. What was the other thing I was going to challenge him on today? Beyond the Twins. At something else I mentioned earlier.
16: Yeah, we did. It wasn't State
14: what was
16: Fair.
14: It was the Banana Savannas.
16: Savannah Bananas, yeah.
14: Was he going to go highbrow, like, this is beneath me?
16: Right.
14: Or is it going to be, kids should be allowed to have their fun. I have no problems with Savannah Bananas. Even if they bring it to a real big league ballpark. That will be on the table. The hotness of the Twins, is it sustainable? Should we be excited about it? Should we be semi-bored with it? Everything is on the table. 64686, Gleeman in studio. Don't forget Dr. Dan's inbox will be coming up at 5:30 as well. So a very busy show yet to come.
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19: 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A five-team trade sends Peyton Watson to the Cavs, Max Strus to the Clippers, Watson also signing a four-year, $88 million deal with Cleveland. 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
14: This is a Twins Minute. I'm Mark Janowski. The Minnesota Twins completed a sweep yesterday afternoon at Target Field of the Atlanta Braves. 6-4 was the final score. Cody Clemens right in the middle of things. He produced two different run-scoring hits that put the Twins in front. He knows how important it was for the team to rebound and get a sweep over the Braves after they were swept by the Phillies.
15: No, yeah, it was a much-needed series. Obviously, we didn't have a great one versus Philly. But for our team to turn around and go even in six games, that's a big jump. Winning's hard in the big leagues, so when we get guys on, we got to take advantage. And you know, this series, we all, I feel like everybody in the lineup really contributed in that way.
14: The knocks from Clemens yesterday came in the fifth and the seventh inning, both of them off of a left-handed pitcher. The eighth time in his career, he has a multi-hit game against a left-handed pitcher, second time in this series. This has been a production of the Treasure Island Baseball Network.
0: Lil B would love to sell it.
16: Are we going to do the inbox during the Great Minnesota Get-Together? Have we done that historically?
0: Yeah, we have at times. Depends on what we have. I'd love to do it. It's always fun.
16: Fair enough.
0: Yeah, I think we should do it.
16: Let's keep it going.
17: It's time.

0: Dr. Dan, A. Gleeman has already had his share of doing nothing. He needs to get out of the house more. Please keep asking him to show up. A. Gleeman's girlfriend.
1: Wow. That's well played.
0: Oh, by the way, after A. Gleeman left the studio, he somehow got locked in our new vestibule.
1: Oh, no.
0: And I'm like, well, that's not possible. I think the door got messed up. And I'm like, are you serious? He's like, yes, I'm locked in this cage. Thankfully, somebody got to him. Somebody was actually there that helped him out. But I said, this is why you don't leave the house. And he said, precisely. Precisely.
1: I don't even know how that is possible. What happened to him?
0: Well, what I don't think he knows is that the doors are opposite. If you go in the main doors, one's a push and one's a pull.
1: Yes, that's true.
0: Which makes no sense, by the way.
1: Yeah, well, that's part of the
0: bit. They didn't ask us.
1: Yeah, that's true.
0: So I'm thinking he could have found his way out, and that's where I was kind of leading him down, but then somebody was able to actually get there. I don't know who it was that got him out of the door. So we hope A. Gleeman is safely home now, watching Hard Knocks featuring the Seattle Seahawks.
1: Brief pause?
0: Yeah.
1: Let's do it.
0: We're good.
1: Back with a couple of more toxic texts when we continue.
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4: This Mark Walter situation is getting messy. The Dodgers owner sold the Lakers just a year after buying them and reportedly was looking to get a lump sum of cash to get out of the Dodgers and Lakers TV deals. He's under federal investigation for fraud. There is a world where he's forced to sell the Dodgers, and there's a clause in Shohei Ohtani's contract where he can opt out if that happens. If there's uncertainty about getting that $68 million per year after Ohtani's contract ends, it could change baseball forever. I'm Pat Boyle.
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5: 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The Fargo-Moorhead Redhawks currently 44-38 on the season, winners of three straight games. They are three games back of the Kansas City Monarchs and 1.5 games back of the Winnipeg Goldeyes in the West Division. 6:15, the pregame show this evening here on 740. The Fan, Jack Michaels with the call for Redhawks baseball against the Sioux City Explorers. Coming up in the 6 o'clock hour on KFGO, our sister station, it's Couch Potato Radio with Derek Hansen from TCO Performance Center in Eagan. 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
0: Today was the last day open to the fans. Like Abbott was there tearing everything down.
1: Is that right?
0: Yeah.
1: Wow, I didn't even realize that.
0: It happened fast this year.
1: It's remarkable, is what it is. Where were we here? Get to a couple of texts, then I'll keep it a little simpler as we wind down a little bit. I thought Kay Seifert was a huge Weird Al fan, and he still won't even make the trip to the fair next Friday to see him. That's correct. He won't.
0: I know. We thought we had a shoe-in.
1: Yeah. But he says he's seen him so much that he doesn't need to keep seeing him. Brew is apparently at Sacramento State.
0: Really? That does sound familiar.
1: Stingers up. Are they the Stingers? Sacramento State Stingers?
0: I don't know. I guess there's
1: something. I'm still blocked by him. I tried to find it, and I saw a couple of public tweets, but I can't see his description, I don't think. So I don't know if he confirms that he's at Sac State. Unless it's possible he's already left there and he's on his way to someplace else.
0: Let me see.
1: Yeah,
0: Tim Brewster has blocked me.
1: That's now, we're talking about decades of blockage.
0: Yes.
1: 612 guy, stand with Seifert. I've lived here 25 years, haven't been to the fair, have zero desire to attend. The only thing Minnesotans pump their chest about more than the state fair is their cabins. Proof was your Sunday show last Sunday.
0: Here's a classic Tim Brewster tweet, by the way.
1: Recent one?
0: No. Yeah, August 10th.
1: Okay.
0: This is just classic. I couldn't be happier for Drew Brees and his induction into the NFL Hall of Fame. Drew epitomized what it meant to be a professional. Congratulations, buddy.
1: What's wrong with that?
0: Like he had anything to do with Drew. Like, yeah, me and Drew are tight.
1: Just trying to be generous.
0: Oh, my God. So he must have had him in San Diego. Because he was.
1: I don't remember. Is that right?
0: I think he was an assistant coach then for the Chargers. So he must have been around there.
1: Charlie from Prior Lake writes, I'm going to hear that Barrero yipping in my nightmares tonight.
0: That was impressive yipping, I will say.
1: Some people want me to do a St. Bernard dog impression. Now, my assumption is it would be yet less yippy, but I don't know even how to begin to describe it or how to fake it. St. Bernard. Not exactly sure.
0: Yeah, it seems like it'd be a heartier bark.
1: It would have to be a deeper
0: yes
1: bark, would it not? For sure. Toxic text line is trigger. JG in the inbox trying to rejigger. Today, it's WNBA emails. Go figure. Wolves and five. Minnesota women have got good game. The men's teams always come up lame. So get on board or leave in shame. Links in five. That's from Living the Dream Gal and Blaine.
0: I like links in five.
1: I hope this irritates all those fans who can't get on board with women's sports. I appreciate you reading my comment, even though you destroyed it, but I think I should clarify what I meant. Gleeman stated that Miles is further ahead in her respective league than Anthony Edwards is in his, then backed off of it and said she's just a better basketball player in general. That is completely untrue based on the fact that the better basketball player should beat the lesser one. Right. Well, again, I guess it's all in the semantics of it. When I say better basketball player, I don't mean it literally. I wouldn't. But I'd say not compared to one another, but compared to the spheres in which each of them toil, right? And we don't have to get into this silliness about that, generally speaking, Anthony Edwards could not best Miles in a game of one-on-one. It bores me. It doesn't really interest me for the sake of evaluating players. I've tended, whether we're talking about male, female, or male across the board in different eras, I'm just more interested in ranking them in relation to their peers.
0: Yes.
1: The players that they play against. Anthony Edwards is unbelievable. But I don't think it's sacrilegious to say, if you're honest, that in terms of immediate impact and influence, within her sphere, Miles has been more mythic than Anthony Edwards has been at the same time, right? That's not saying, you're saying that Anthony Edwards is an inferior player. No, it's just we're just talking about impact, and it's not even intended necessarily as a rip.
0: No.
1: To Edwards. It's to make the point that it's simply proportion here and comparing within that particular realm. And then I think because people are so defensive about being told, well, actually, there's women players who are every bit as good as men's players, and then they lose their minds and assume that that's what's being said in this case, in which case, for me, it's certainly not. Now, I will add this, because you said the other day, it's now official with Miles' emergence, people have to give up the... Dan Winnesota's got to give up the ghost on...
0: The Angel Reese
1: thing.
0: Yes.
1: Now, somebody texted at the time, and I didn't use it then. I'm going to throw this back at you because it's hard to argue given the way Miles has emerged. But can you also make the argument that the chances the Lynx might have a fifth WNBA title already were lessened without the rebounding prowess that Angel Reese absolutely would have represented if we would have decided to draft her?
0: You could.
1: In fairness.
0: You could.
1: Yeah.
0: I'll also say they were a missed layup and a bad travel away from having the fifth title anyway.
1: Right.
0: So it's kind of saying the same thing. Yes, you definitely could. But I don't know if Angel Reese is changing your franchise for the next 10 years. Which is what Olivia Miles is doing, right?
1: Well, that's what you get back to. Is there anything, though, that matches a sure winning another title? And again, you could say, well, there is no sure thing. That's hypothetical. We don't know that another rebound would have made a difference, although at the end of that game, that was a problem, was getting a rebound. So I'm willing to factor that in. The problem, though, is when the player becomes as influential as Miles seems to be on the track of becoming, then it almost, I think, shuts down most of the discussion and most of the debate.
0: Yes.
1: And because she's not just another good player. She's a game changing. She is showing us the promise of being a career game changing player for 10 years if she can stay healthy.
0: She is the engine that's driving this entire thing.
1: That's correct.
0: Right now. As good as the team was going to be.
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20: Thomas sends the ball to center. Hit pretty well. Wind pulling it back. Davis twisting, and now the wind is really pulling it back, and the ball is off into the track, onto the wall, and Thomas is rounding second. He's on his way to third, and that's going to be a triple for Dylan Thomas.
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20: The pitch, and Thomas sends one to straightaway center field. It is up, it is back, it is gone! Marge! Track that ball down! Dylan Thomas, a home run over the center field wall, and the Red Hawks have taken a 1-0 lead. A special one tonight.
2: It's time to track it down, Marge. Let's head to the stadium. For the call of the game, here's the voice of the Red Hawks, Jack Michaels.
20: And a pleasant good evening. Fargo Moorhead Red Hawks baseball is on the air tonight from Lewis and Clark Park. The FM Red Hawks wrapping up this three-game series with the Sioux City Explorers. A beautiful night for baseball. Those winds that have shifted a little bit the last 3 days. Yesterday blowing in from center field. Earlier today it was blowing out. Now they've twisted a little bit today. Warmer conditions today as well. Temperatures had reached the middle 80s today in Sioux City. And it's getaway day. The Fargo Moorhead Red Hawks will wrap up tonight and then hit the road. A short drive a few hours down the road to Lincoln, Nebraska to play the Salt Dogs over the weekend before an off day Monday. And then that final stretch run beginning with a lot of games at home next Tuesday night. Good evening to you. Voice of the Red Hawks, Jack Michaels with you. The one and only Broadway, Joe Heinen producing our game tonight, our flagship radio home of AM 740, The Fan. A tale of two different games from Tuesday night to last night. The Red Hawks jumped out big Tuesday night, hit back-to-back home runs in the first inning. Eric Felea, Tripp Clark, those two combined on consecutive doubles. The Red Hawks jumped out to a decent lead. Saw Sioux City come back, and the Red Hawks pulled away 9-6 on Tuesday night. Last night, three total runs scored. That was it. The Red Hawks using the opener, Parker Harm. Harm was good on the mound for three innings. He passed the baton to Kyle Krieger. He finished the rest of the game, and Krieger ends up getting the victory. Fargo Moorhead winning yesterday by a score of 2-1. A couple different times throughout the game, Sioux City had their tying run, and at one time had a go-ahead run in scoring position. But the Red Hawks got the outs, and the bottom line is won the game and got some key defensive plays last night as well, including Juan Fernandez throwing out Deshaun Knowles trying to steal second in the ninth inning last night in a one-run game. So we'll see what tonight brings. The Fargo Moorhead Red Hawks hand the ball to Mr. Steady. Matt Walker. Walker going tonight for Fargo Moorhead. Speaking of Mr. Steady, Nathan Mertens on the hill tonight for Sioux City. He's had a nice season, 3-1 in the year with a 3.93 earned run average. Certainly Steve Montgomery's got to be confident in Mertens giving his team a chance to salvage a game in this series. Two teams also in different situations. Fargo Moorhead is in third place, somewhat firmly, not concrete, but somewhat firmly. In third place, the Red Hawks are 44-38. Meanwhile, the Sioux City Explorers sitting in fifth place right now on the outside looking in. Sioux City 3.5 games behind Sioux Falls for that fourth and final playoff spot. We'll get to the scores, the updates, and all that coming up around the corner. But a good night for baseball tonight here as the Red Hawks try for the sweep. In our pregame show, again, we'll knock out the standings, the updated standings, the scores from last night. But when we come back, we'll chat with Red Hawks manager Chris Coates. That's coming up tonight. Tonight, from Lewis and Clark Park in Sioux City, Iowa, it's the Fargo Moorhead Red Hawks and the Sioux City Explorers. We're back with Chris Coates coming up next. This is the pregame show, and this is FM Red Hawks Baseball.
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24: We continue on the pregame show here tonight from Lewis and Clark Park in Sioux City, Iowa. Joined by Red Hawks manager Chris Coates, the Fargo Moorhead Red Hawks being able to win one-run games. That is the key. In Fargo Moorhead, it wasn't maybe not pretty at times. I mean, it was hard to score last night, but I'll tell you what. That whole opener thing, Chris, tended to work out with Kyle Krieger pitching the final six.
25: And it all depends on the players, you know, doing their part or actually going above and beyond, because it wasn't a situation where we thought, oh, we got to win this 2-1. It was, how do we, you know, get through this game, preserving the bullpen at least a little bit and still trying to find a way to win, and probably we'll score hopefully 7-8 runs. And to win 2-1 was not on our bingo card, but we haven't said this in a while, but you do have to win games in a variety of ways. We haven't done. We've been winning some games, but not enough. We've been doing it because we've been scoring a lot of runs and doing some good things and getting just enough pitching. But to win 2-1, absolutely, you gotta. I was teammates with Mark Whitten in the year 2000, my first year in AAA with the Buffalo Bisons, and he's like, sometimes you do got to win 1-0, and that kind of reminded me last. It was 2-1, but sometimes the best offenses, because that year in Buffalo we had the best offense in AAA baseball. Sometimes you do got to win games 2-1.
24: I like the attitude this is getting. We're seeing it in the play. We're even seeing it verbally or maybe even a clubhouse, the way the guys are carrying themselves. We talked about Jimmy throwing out Deshaun Knowles in the ninth, and maybe that feeds off the fact that Tripp Clark gunned down Austin Davis the time before. I like the fact that you went out and kind of that Jack Morris moment with Kyle Krieger. I'm not here to take you out. I'm finishing this game. These are things that you want to see your team, at least mentally, Chris, and physically, be locked in on for the stretch run.
25: Yeah, and we're going to continue to talk about this and how the pitching motivates each other. You brought up hitting is contagious, and that's absolutely correct. And we also want to see now the edge on the mound, like that chip on your shoulder. We want that to be contagious because that is the way Kyle Krieger pitches. That is the way Parker Harm pitches, regardless of success or failure. It's like Matt Tomshaw back in the day. He pitched with an edge, and Chimmy catches with an edge. And those are the type of players who get the most out of their ability. No one's going to be 100% all the time, but you do need to play with an edge. That's how the that's how star players become superstar players. That's how the average player gets themselves 10 years in the major leagues, and that's how you get the most out of your abilities, and that's what championship level teams always have. When I was with the Phillies, we played with an edge because our superstars and our stars had an edge.
24: Jose Sermo back in line today. That's really good, and I know you're probably going to monitor that situation. How much dialogue between you and Jose? Every player wants to play every day. You are probably the same way, Chris. I mean, I'm not going to say lied, but how many times did you tell the manager, I'm good to go, when maybe you were about 60, 70%? So that's the natural, I'd imagine, athlete's approach to the game. But how much precaution does one have to take here?
25: Well, and this is somewhat different than maybe other ones where, you know, a guy just wants to play for himself, or you really want to help your team win. There's a lot of those different combinations. So in this case, you know, Jose would love to break the home run record and lead the league in home runs and break Jesse Horbeck's record and all that stuff, but he also wants to win. Like, in his mind, this is probably his last season. Doesn't mean he can't be talked out of it potentially, but in his mind. So, yeah, he wants to do as well as he can for himself, but he wants to be fitted for a championship ring when this season's over. That's by far the most important thing to him. And so he's come to the realization that for him to help us do that, he does need to be closer to 100%. He can't play compromised because he knows with that knee, if it acts up on him, he just won't do well anyways. He's smart. He's also got some good teammates in his ear. Like, it's not just me. It's Dylan Thomas that he can lean on and be like, hey, don't be afraid to take a day off. And Juan Fernandez. And even Tuco Marcano and Brian Fuentes and Joe Dominic, our hitting coach, and guys like that. So we got a good support system way beyond just the coaching staff. They feed off each other. It's one of the reasons why, like, I would guess last year's pitching staff led the league in ERA. It was talented, but they also did an amazing job being each other's best coaches and things like that. And Jose is definitely his own best coach.
24: Matt Walker today, Chris, we want to talk about poise and presence, and that's what this young man is giving you too. My guess is he's going to face a pretty hungry Sioux City team, and I imagine their backs are against the wall. They're going to get on. We saw a fake bunt steal attempt last night. They're going to do anything in their power before Winnipeg comes into town here and they play them. So what about Matt Walker against this lineup?
25: You are correct, a very hungry Sioux City team. Like last night is a game I'm gonna that if you're them, you think that you should win that game. And they had opportunities, but as did we. But that's a game where when you're Sioux City chasing a team, you gotta find to win those games. So when you let it slip away, you're going to show up tonight and be extra motivated. And Matt Walker, I say this, I always try to lump him and Chalice together because they joined us around a similar time and under similar circumstances, and they've been an absolute godsend for us. When he's on the mound, our whole team feels good about it. He gives us a chance, and he's coming off his last start was really good, and we had to bump him because we had him prepared to back a guy up, and then Eric Chalice totally changed that plan when he went into the seventh and all that stuff. So, but he's just itching to get back out there and continue where he left off. And, you know, we got a little bit of breeze blown out, so some of those balls yesterday might have a better chance. But, again, I don't foresee it being a 2-1 victory, but I'll take it if that's what happens.
24: Whatever it takes. All right, Coaster, good luck. We'll talk to you after the game.
25: Giddy up. Let's keep this thing going.
24: This is Red Hawks manager Chris Coast chatting with the skipper. We come back, we'll take a trip around the league. That's next. This is the pregame show, and this is FM Red Hawks Baseball.
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20: We continue on the pregame show here tonight from Lewis and Clark Park, Security First National Bank Field at Lewis and Clark Park here in Sioux City, Iowa. Sunshine, warm, windy, a few of the elements in play coming up today. The field is ready to rock and roll, as are the teams tonight. Fargo Moorhead trying for a series sweep over Sioux City. Full scale of action yesterday around the league. In fact, you had one game that was resumed from a fog suspension the night before between Lake Country and Cleburne. Cleburne ends up winning that 10-9. And then they resumed to play game two of the series, in which Lake Country won 13-8, rallied late, did Lake Country, defeating Cleburne 13-8. Other games yesterday in the East, Gary defeat Chicago by a score of 8-1. They've outscored the Dogs this week in two games, 33-3 in the first two games of that series. That's correct, 33-3. Gary has outscored Chicago. They're going for a series sweep at home this week. Then the two teams will turn around and play again, but this time in Chicago. But Gary wins last night 8-1. It was the Kane County Cougars defeating Milwaukee, the Milkmen, in a tight one yesterday 3-2. In the western side of the American Association, Kansas City defeats Lincoln 12-8. Kansas City has taken the first two games of that series. Sioux Falls bounces back after dropping a game Tuesday night to Winnipeg. Sioux Falls defeating the Goldeyes 8-5 yesterday. And here at Lewis and Clark Park, the Redhawks able to get a 2-1 victory over the Sioux City Explorers. 2-1 the final. So as far as games today, some series that are going for sweeps. Gary is attempting to sweep Chicago tonight at home. The Redhawks, as mentioned, attempting a sweep on the road here in Sioux City. And for that matter, Kansas City going for a sweep tonight at home against Lincoln. Cleburne and Lake Country have split the first two of their series. Winnipeg and Sioux Falls have split their first two. Milwaukee and Kane County have split their first two. We'll take a look at the standings, have the first pitch and starting lineups when we return on deck. It's the Fargo Moorhead Redhawks and Sioux City Explorers. This has been the pregame show, and this is Redhawks Baseball.
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20: Red Hawks baseball is on the air tonight from Sioux City. As the Red Hawks have taken the first two, we'll see if they can put that clean sweep in their pocket. Heading into play tonight, the Red Hawks three games out behind Kansas City in the Western Division. Winnipeg sitting in second place. Fargo-Moorhead a game and a half out of second. Sioux City, meanwhile, nine back of Kansas City, but three and a half back of that fourth and final spot in the Western Division playoffs. Tonight, the Red Hawks facing Nathan Mertens. Mertens on the season 3-1 with a 3.93 earned run average. Mertens on the hill, 53 strikeouts, just five walks, good control as we talk about good boys. Good man to hand the ball to if you want to try to salvage one, a guy that's going to keep you in the game. The Fargo-Moorhead Red Hawks will send to the plate this lineup tonight. We have Tucapita Marcano leading off at second base. Eric Felia batting second in left field. Trip Clark at first base bats third, followed by Jose Sermo, the designated hitter. Matt Kroon in right field bats fifth. Dylan Thomas in center batting sixth. Juan Fernandez catching tonight, batting seventh. Brian Fuentes at third base at eighth. And Aiden Byrne at shortstop batting ninth. That is the Red Hawks lineup tonight. Marcano, Felia, and Clark. Sermo, Kroon, and Thomas. Fernandez, Fuentes, and Byrne. Red Hawks in their red tops tonight. Gray pants. The X's in those black tops tonight and the white pants. The first pitch of tonight's game from Mertens' home is a ball high and away, and we're underway at 6:37 Central Time. That temperature today, as we said, temperatures reaching the mid-80s today, at 83 at game time tonight. The 1-0 pitch is also away, ball two. Your umpire is presented by Onstad Twitchell, your life, your law firm, with offices in West Fargo, Hillsboro, and Castleton. Jeff Head calling balls and strikes, the veteran, the crew chief behind the plate. Mike Frichter at first, and Alex Perry, the umpire, at third. Burton's pitch is in and a ground, one hopper to second, played cleanly by Zach Vuletich, and there's out number one here in the top of the first inning. Mertens has that little herky-jerky pause in his delivery, so I don't know if that's a distraction or not. Red Hawks is looking to see it and hit it. Eric Felia steps in, batting in the two holes. So Jesus Lujano getting a day off today in that rotation. Felia has stung the ball well in this series. Eric coming in, batting 471. The Red Hawks uniform is returned back to a Red Hawks uniform. Takes a changeup, check swing, did not go. Felia 5-for-9 in this series with a double, a home run, and three runs batted in. A one ball on Felia. Wind blowing out tonight here at the ballpark. Right-hander Mertens into the motion.

0: opening ball to the right side, played by first baseman Alberto Osuna. Flips it to the pitcher, Mertens covering, two up and two down for the Red Hawks. And Dylan Tatum is behind the plate catching. So George in left, Davis in center, Knowles in right. Rodriguez, Van de Brink, Vuletich, and Osuna around the infield, Tatum catching. And brings to the plate Tripp Clark. Clark third in the league in the batting chase, the batting title, coming in batting 350 on the season. Leading the way is Lake Country's Dom Johnson, who is hitting 364. Clark takes a cold strike. And Dom Johnson, one of those cases, too, he has just taken off. And his numbers have shot straight up. The right-hander's 0-1 pitch. Clark sends a fly ball hit near to straightaway center. Austin Davis is there to make the catch, and the Red Hawks are out in order. 1-2-3 here in the first inning. Half inning in the books today from Lewis and Clark Park. It is the Red Hawks nothing. Sioux City coming to bat. This is Fargo Moorhead Red Hawks baseball.
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0: Brought by Joe Heinen, producing our broadcast tonight. Good to have you with us. Sioux City, Iowa, the final meeting between these two clubs in the regular season. The only time they could meet again would be in the postseason. Matt Walker takes the mound for Fargo-Moorhead tonight. The lefty's been special since coming over to Fargo-Moorhead, 4-2 in the season, with a .485 earned run average, a little bit 39 innings pitched, 35 strikeouts, 11 walks. Matt Walker, the lefty, on the mound tonight for Fargo-Moorhead. Steve Montgomery, manager of Sioux City, his lineup leading off Austin Davis, followed by Zach Vuletich and then Henry George. Braulio Vasquez, Alberto Osuna, and Yordan Rodriguez, and Deshaun Knowles, Jackson Vandebrink, and Dylan Tatum, your lineup for Sioux City here tonight. Sioux City got a few of the hits leaders in the league in this lineup. First pitch swinging, dumped into left field, and a running catch made by Eric Filia. Well, Davis jumps in that first pitch, lofts it to left field, and Filia able to come in and make a knee-high catch. One pitch and one out for Matt Walker. Ball looks like it's going to fly a little bit tonight. Not going to lie to you, that old glory, it kind of shifts from blowing straight out to center to blowing out to left center. 400 to straightaway center field here, and 330 down the lines. Matt Walker, strong left-hander, delivers just a bit outside to Zach Vuletich. Vuletich, also a member of the 100-hit club already, has 101 hits on the year. Braulio Vasquez, his teammate, leads the league with 105 hits this season. Walker's pitch popped up behind second, and someone better call for it, and Dylan Thomas comes on in to make the catch. To Capita Marcano, had the glove up, looked back, and that breeze that now is shifting, actually blowing towards left field from the right field line. Makes sense that Dylan Thomas was the man that came in to make that catch. He patrols center on the wings. Again, Filia in left, Thomas in center, Matt Kroon in

0: right. Ryan Fuentes and Aiden Byrne on the left side. Two Capita Marcano and Tripp Clark on the right side with Juan Fernandez catching. It's really good defense out there for the Hawks. Here's Henry George with two outs. The pitch is in there for a strike. Good to see Jeff Head wearing the blue, one of the veteran umpires in this league. Calling balls and strikes, he's the crew chief here. Alex Perry and Mike Victor again, the other two. Brought to you by Onstad Twitchell. The 0-1 pitch is a breaking pitch away. One ball, one strike. Red Hawks travel to Lincoln for a weekend series. Sioux City stays home against Winnipeg. And each of these teams have played the exact number, 82 games. This is game 83. So after today, we just continue to wind down. There's a pitch a little down and away again. Bill Walker nibbling a bit on that outer edge. He's fallen behind. Henry George, three balls and a strike. Now 17 remain after tonight. Ball wrapped to the right side, played by Tripp Clark. He'll run and toss it, and George beat it out. Clark playing it on the big hop. And then trying to do everything fundamentally sound. Matt Walker was on the move. The problem is Henry George is too fast. That's a great call. Henry George able to beat it out. His 98th hit of the season. Now you got to deal with Braulio Vasquez. Even if Tripp, I guess, catches that one hopper coming forward with a little degree of a step on it, the bottom line is all George has to do is beat the pitcher over to first covering the bag. And that's pretty good speed right there. So a two-out single by Henry George, and Vasquez fouls one off. The Red Hawks able to jump out in front the first two games of this series. Walker throws over to first. George with 39 stolen bases this season. His teammate Austin Davis leads the entire league with 65. Felia back a step in left. Thomas shading Vasquez to pull in center to left center field. Walker delivers a pitch a little bit tight. 1-1 the count, and Braulio Vasquez scoreless here, bottom of inning number one. Fans, big game plan for the end of your summer. Still got time to catch the event, explore the outdoors, and make memories in North Dakota. Your next adventure is winning. Log on to HelloND.com, and it'll tell you all about it. Obviously, the big news this summer, the Teddy Roosevelt Museum / Library / Experience in Western North Dakota. Quick toss to first. That's two disengagements in the pitch, and Vasquez sends the ball to right field. Matt Kroon is back to make the catch over his head. So Vasquez lines out to right, and Sioux City is out here in the first. No runs, one hit. They leave a runner on. We played one tonight. From Sioux City, Iowa, Hawks nothing, X's nothing. This is Red Hawks baseball.
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0: We enter inning number two tonight from Lewis and Clark Park here. As the Fargo Moorhead Redhawks would like, they've already won the series, but that special feeling when you can leave and get away day with another win in your pockets. Security National Bank Field, the new title used to be Mercy One Field, now Security National Bank Field at Lewis and Clark Park. And here he is, Jose Sermo. He checked himself out of the lineup a few days ago against Sioux Falls, felt something in that knee that wasn't right. And again, Jose just, he knows his body, and he's been out a couple of games, and now his first game back. And the former Explorer, and the shift is on. Sermo hitting left-handed against the right-hander, Nate Mertens. The pitch on the way is a ball inside. Sermo tanking all the way. So again, you mentioned the second game against Sioux City, first game against Sioux Falls. So he's been just kind of prepping to get back in that lineup with that knee as he takes a strike. One ball, one strike, sitting on 28 home runs on the year, one away from tying a Fargo-Moorhead franchise record for home runs in a season. Mertens into the motion, and the 1-1 pitch inside. Two balls and a strike on Sermo. It'll be Sermo, Kroon, and Thomas here in the Redhawks' second inning. Get that slight breeze blowing out. Three defenders on the right side of the infield against Sermo. That bat wrapped around the hand. Here comes the pitch from Mertens, and it's inside. Ball three, trying to stay in on the hands of Jose. Sometimes it doesn't matter. If he gets a barrel on something, it has usually left a park this summer. So 3-1 the count, and Jose Sermo into the motion. And the 3-1 pitch, it floats in for a strike. A little off-speed pitch right there at 74. Fastball running about 87 to 89. Again, Mertens is not into the habit of walking people. He only has a handful, five of those this season. Well, Sermo has taken five pitches. We'll see if he gets one he likes. 3-2 the count. A big Jose Sermo. Payoff pitch coming from Mertens. He's inside and low. He walked it. Came back soft, and Jose said, "You're not throwing me a strike. I'm not going to chase." And Sermo takes a free pass. The Redhawks have their first runner in tonight's game. Jose has said with the knee, he has been doing everything in his power to get that back. He was doing some jogging last couple of days. I'm sure he's on some anti-inflammatories and various things, but Chris Coe said something nice about, or proper about Sermo. There's a ball to Kroon in the pregame show tonight. So normally athletes, you know, they might fib. They'll tell you because they want to play so badly. Chris says, Jose Sermo wants to play, but he wants the team to win, and not at the expense of him maybe not being 100%. So Jose's been honest about that. Gave Coaster a thumbs up yesterday to put him in the lineup today. Kroon sends a fly ball high in the air to shallow center field. Austin Davis on the move will make the catch. There's out number one. Brings up Dylan Thomas. Yeah, so Jose, through his workouts, he's done some sprints. And he came into Chris Coast's office and said, "I'm good tomorrow. If you want to put me in the lineup, I'm good." And lo and behold, here he is. Let's see what DT can do. Had a chat with DT, fellow girl dad. Said, "When's that school start for Jade?" His daughter already has school started. And Thomas takes a changeup low. Fourth grade, I believe. Fourth grade. See, we learned cursive handwriting in third. What are you doing fourth grade? 1-0 the count on DT. The pitch. He is in the dirt. Ball two. I see DT just like any of these guys with power. Guys that can hit for average and hit for power. Dylan Thomas, an on-base percentage guy. He's among the top three in walks this season. But if Mertens keeps going off speed, soft, if you sit and wait, a guy like Thomas today, if he shoots a ball to left center opposite field, that breeze tonight is going to carry that thing out of here, or at least deep. Checking the runner, the pitch, and instead it's a ground ball to the right side. Might be two. Vuletic goes to Van de Break, but Thomas able to beat out the throw to first. So a fielder's choice for Dylan Thomas. Two outs for Juan Fernandez. Yeah, Mertens will keep you off balance, thus the sub-4 earned run average at 3.93. It takes a couple trips through that lineup to kind of lock him in, and he reduces. He every now and then will throw backwards. Good pitcher. Young arm. Durable. Batter, Jimmy. Juan Fernandez. Scoreless top of the second. Here at Lewis and Clark Park. Take a peek at Dylan Thomas. He takes off on the pitch home. The pitch is a strike. Throw to second is not in time. A stolen base. Boy, nice move right there by DT. Got a good jump with head first into second. And stolen base presented by Sir Speedy, Fargo.com. That's how you get the address. Print Science Marketing. For fast turnaround, contact Sir Speedy at 701-298-9898. And Dylan got a little giddy up on that move, that run. Out of Red Hawks with a runner in scoring position. One strike on Juan Fernandez. The pitch, Fernandez sits on it, fouls it back. Our Rovello Tire foul ball. Rovello Tires, you betcha. 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Two outs, scoreless game. Red Hawks batting in the second inning. The right-hander's pitch and a little tapper out in front of the plate. Mertens comes in to field it, steps and throws to first, and the Red Hawks are out here in the second. Some soft contact induced this inning. No runs, no hits. The Red Hawks leave one on. We plan an inning and a half tonight. Hawks nothing, X's nothing. 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
0: Hitting and a half of the books tonight from Security First National Bank Field at Lewis and Clark Park. Mac Walker entering his second inning of work. We're scoreless. It'll be Alberto Osuna, Yordan Rodriguez, and Deshaun Knowles for the X's here in the second inning. Red Hawks taking game one Tuesday night, 9-6. They won 2-1 last night. Speaking of 2-1, score updates from around the league tonight. We'll keep those updated. Every game matters, obviously, down the stretch, and they're actually magnified down the stretch for some teams. Cleburne out in front of Lake Country, 2-1, heading into the bottom of the first inning there. First pitch swinging, well-struck ball by Asuna, high and deep to right center field. That is off the fence. Asuna rounding first. He's on his way to second. And Alberto Asuna, his 21st double of the year, as he shot that to the alley in right center field. Well, the X is attacking early on Matt Walker. Got to bring up Yordan Rodriguez. Kansas City trying to sweep Lincoln. They're ahead of Lincoln 4-3 in the bottom of the first inning. So lots of scoring early tonight at Legends Field between the Monarchs and the Salt Dogs. Walker delivers a little down and in to Yordan Rodriguez. This night tonight, I don't know if I feel a game like we had last night here at 2-1. Tonight feels like one of those nights. Maybe it's the fact the breeze is blowing out, hotter, warmer conditions. There's a pitch up and away. Two balls and no strikes, and Yordan Rodriguez. Yeah, it feels like a night where you might have to get a couple of runs. No sooner the leadoff double at second. The pitch is hit foul up the third baseline. Other action, Winnipeg and Sioux Falls, scoreless tonight in the top of the second inning. Those two teams have split the first two games in their series. Winnipeg, a game and a half back of Kansas City in the West. Couple balls and a strike on Rodriguez. There's ball three. The right-handed batting Rodriguez sent up and away. Kansas City doesn't appear that they want to relinquish that lead in the West Division anytime soon. The Walker needs to come back here. Deshaun Knowles waits on deck. The 3-1 pitch is in on the ground to short. Backhanded by Aiden Byrne. Squares his feet. Makes that toss across. It's a good out right there because Asuna doesn't advance to third. So he stays at second. And the switch inning, Deshaun Knowles at the plate. Now here is Knowles. Tomorrow night coming to you from Haymarket Park in Lincoln, Nebraska. 6:45 the pregame. Knowles takes a strike on the corner. Plenty of sunshine. Again, temperatures today. Just a comfortable, warm afternoon. Here's a ground ball. That's a fair ball up the third baseline. That's going to get a run in. Knowles rounding first. He's on his way to second. RBI double for Deshaun Knowles. And the Sioux City Explorers have taken a 1-0 lead here in the bottom of two. Well, he kept that right inside the third base line, inside the third base bag. So he trades spots with Alberto Asuna. 13th double of the year for Deshaun Knowles. And the 26th run batted in. And Sioux City strikes first here tonight. And Knowles last night with the Red Hawks leading 2-1 had a leadoff single in the bottom of the ninth inning. The Red Hawks were able to throw him out trying to steal second and get into scoring position. But tonight, Knowles knocks in a run with an RBI double here in his first at bat. First offering is away to Jackson Vandenbroek. Sent by Matt Walker. And the pitch. Lined and caught in a little short hop by Tucapita. Marcano at second. The Marcano brings it in. On a short hop, tosses over to first, and there's out number two. A two-man out. major league middle infielder right there to Capita Marcano. Fans, you still got some planning on some groups coming out to Newman Outdoor Field. We got